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6: Here's a look at your weather tonight. Mostly cloudy, then becoming partly cloudy. Lows in the mid-50s, light northwest winds. Tomorrow, Wednesday, partly cloudy, then becoming mostly cloudy. Highs around 70, light northeast winds. Tomorrow night, mostly clear, then mostly cloudy. 30% chance of showers after midnight. Lows in the upper 50s, light and variable winds. Thursday, partly cloudy, highs in the lower 70s, light and variable winds. Thursday night, mostly cloudy, lows in the upper 50s. Friday, mostly cloudy, 50% chance of showers, highs in the upper 60s. Friday night, 80% chance of rain, lows in the mid-50s. Saturday, 70% chance of rain, highs in the upper 60s. And Saturday night, 30% chance of rain, lows in the mid-50s.

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1: 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In Algoma, at the BP Express on the corner of Highway 4254, or at the JP Sitgo on 4th Street. Next week, we're playing with purple colored cards. No purchase is necessary. The cards are free, but you must be at least 18 years of age to play. The first winner to completely fill their card and call in is the prime winner. Up to two additional winners then have 10 minutes to call in and claim a prize. Prizes include a $20 certificate from the Piggly Wiggly, a $20 certificate from Jandu Petroleum, and a certificate for a 16-inch pizza from Sonny's Italian Kitchen and Pizzeria. Monday Bingo is brought to you by DoorTran, your doorway to mobility.
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0: News. I'm Dave Packer, an alert to employees at the Kennedy Center on the PA system. The center's board voted to immediately close the main building shortly after a judge declared today that the Kennedy Center could not add President Trump's name without an act of Congress. South Carolina Republican Congressman Ralph says that this is all on the president.
1: It was totally his decision. He didn't come to Congress to get our opinions on it at all. So that's up to him. He's taken a lot of heat for that. So he'll have to bear the consequences on that.
0: FBI Director Kash Patel grilled by the House Oversight Committee today about recent hiring policy changes.
2: Kash Patel tried to defend a recent policy change that no longer made bestiality and prostitution disqualifying offenses for some applicants interested in joining the FBI.
3: We did not want to punish victims of bestiality.
2: But the policy change drew criticism from both sides of the aisle. Republican Senator John Kennedy.
3: It automatically disqualified any individual who participated on either side of it. Obviously, we are never going to hire the criminal.
4: The side of what? The bestiality?
3: Yes.
4: So you disqualified the animal?
2: Patel argued that the FBI didn't want to rule out applicants who were forced to engage in conduct that's normally disqualifying. Peter Harlambus, ABC News.
0: A number of artists are dropping out of Ed Sheeran's U.S. concert tour as an act of protest. The divide comes after rapper Macklemore was removed as the opening act because of these remarks.
5: I said free
6: Macklemore
5: Palestine.
6: Then performing a song he wrote about the pro-Palestinian protests on college campuses. After the concerts, the Israeli-American Council circulating a petition saying his message relied on selective imagery and biased messaging. Macklemore alleging Patriots owner Robert Kraft, who owns Gillette Stadium, gave Sheeran an ultimatum, and other stadiums followed.
0: That's ABC's Whit Johnson. You're listening to ABC News.
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0: Senator Mitch McConnell returned to Capitol Hill Monday following several weeks of recovery after the 84-year-old fell at his Washington, D.C. home and back in June. The long Kentucky Republican's absence and lack of information caused speculation about his ability to continue to do the job. Kentucky resident Iris Wilbur Glick.
11: And I think because he's been following doctor's orders, it's allowed him to be able to participate and come back to work this week.
0: McConnell is not running for re-election and says he will retire at the end of his term in January. If you're over the age of 100 in Japan, you're among friends. Lots of them.
12: As of September 1st, there were 107,677 people in Japan over the age of 100. It's the 56th straight year there have been over 100,000 Japanese centenarians, but the first time the number has been this high. Women make up nearly 90% of that number. Among them, Kishimoto Fuyo from Kyoto City. She is 114 years old and the oldest person in Japan. The oldest man is Katihikawa of Kumamoto City. He's 112. Sherry Preston, ABC News.
0: Restaurant payment company Toast is out with a list of the country's best and worst tippers. The company found the stingiest tippers are in California and Washington State, where gratuities average a little over 17%. But the best state for waitstaff, according to Toast, is Delaware, where tips left on credit cards average 21.4% of the bill. Dave Packer, ABC News.
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0: News. I'm Dave Packer. A rare moment of agreement between independent Senator Bernie Sanders and former Trump administration strategist Steve Bannon. They were both in Washington today at a pro-human rally talking about the dangers of artificial intelligence and the need for regulation. Sanders.
1: The speed and scope of AI development in just the last 4 years has been almost beyond human comprehension.
0: Bannon says first things need to slow down.
2: Once you have time, then you can start the hard work of what is actually the regulatory apparatus. What is a regulatory apparatus that does not choke down the creativity, the drive, the urgency?
0: But at the White House, Attorney General Todd Blanche brushed aside concerns.
3: He essentially implied that it was Democrats trying to drum up all of this controversy over AI so close to the midterm elections. He says that Democrats have had a while to talk about this. Why are they suddenly talking about it now? But of course, this comes as we've been hearing so many leaders in that industry sound the alarm, and Democrats and Republicans, might I add, are certainly responding to that over on Capitol Hill.
0: ABC's Rachel Scott in the Rose Garden. The Kennedy Center shut its doors today after a judge reaffirmed an act of Congress is the only way to add President Trump's name to the building. ABC Chief Washington Correspondent Jonathan Carl.
4: Trump's board claimed that the Kennedy Center would go bankrupt if Trump can't put his name on the building to boost fundraising. But the judge pointed out that Congress just gave the center $250 million, and the financial problems only came after Trump tried to change the name, causing artists to cancel and ticket sales to plummet.
0: In a surprise move this afternoon, Congressman Thomas Massie introduced 8 articles of impeachment against Defense Secretary Pete Hegseth, accusing Hegseth of waging an illegal war with Iran and illegal capture of a foreign leader, Venezuela's Nicolas Maduro. You're listening to ABC News.
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0: Los Angeles District Attorney Nathan Hochman announced today that his team will not seek the death penalty against Nick Reiner, who's facing multiple charges in the deaths of his parents, Rob and Michelle Reiner. Hochman before explained the prosecution position to the court in today's pretrial hearing.
8: The district attorney's office will not be seeking the death penalty in this case. That means that the maximum sentence that Mr. Reiner will be looking at is life without the possibility of parole.
0: A Washington state teen is now facing multiple charges, including first-degree manslaughter and arson, after authorities say he sparked a massive wildfire by launching fireworks from the back of a moving truck. ABC's Melissa Adan has that.
9: Police say 18-year-old Michael Yakimov launching Roman candle-style fireworks shortly after midnight on July 4th, blasting more than 200 of them into the sky. Moments later, officials say a fire erupted in the bone-dry brush, fueling a wall of flames that became the Chelan Hills Fire, killing a 69-year-old man. That fire also injuring 6 firefighters and destroying $6 million worth of property.
0: The Senate today in a 74-24 vote advanced the Protect College Sports Act. The bipartisan bill would establish a federal framework for athlete compensation and provide new protections for student athletes, including caps on agent endorsement fees, as well as scholarship and health benefits. I'm Dave Packer, ABC News.
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0: 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Right here on the superstations for Door and Kewaunee Counties. 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
1: From ABC News, I'm Dave Packer. Ed Sheeran is in the middle of one of the world's top five grossing tours. He's seeing that tour in chaos. All of his supporting acts abruptly quitting in solidarity with the rapper Macklemore, who was dropped for making pro-Palestinian comments.
2: Popular acts including Phineas, Lucas Graham, and Aaron Rowe, as well as the entire traveling band, are all dropping out of this tour. It's now unclear what will happen at Sheeran's next concert this Saturday in Philadelphia.
1: Ed Sheeran says he chooses not to take political sides, including the war in Gaza. The president pushing back against the Supreme Court after a vote of 7-2, it rejected his push to restrict mail-in voting. Among those voting against it, three of his own appointees.
3: The president taking particular aim at the three justices he appointed, Brett Kavanaugh, Neil Gorsuch, and Amy Coney Barrett, saying these are not the people I interviewed to serve on the United States Supreme Court. They are merely a shell of their original selves.
1: ABC's Rachel Scott. Attorney General Todd Blanche appears unlikely to investigate a Russian oligarch with ties to Russian President Putin, who allegedly paid thousands of dollars to bankroll festivities for Donald Trump Jr.'s wedding to Bettina Anderson earlier this year. Blanche today at the White House.
4: The president doesn't know who this person is. I think other members of the family don't know who this person is. The president's son has said that he's a very close friend and that he accepted a gift in the weekend of his wedding. When you say, am I investigating what?
1: Diesel fuel in the U.S. is now averaging $6.23 a gallon, and it's burning trucker budgets. Trucker Louis Pugh represents Executive Vice President of the Owner Operator Independent Drivers Association.
5: Trucking and truckers haul so much stuff. These prices are going to have to be passed on with a fuel surcharge or something to that effect to the shipper, to the receiver, which is going to finally end up to the consumer.
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1: FBI Director Kash Patel testifying before the Senate Judiciary Committee this morning. Patel refused to confirm if there was an ongoing investigation into claims that a recent lavish wedding for the president's son, Donald Trump Jr., and his new wife was paid for at least in part by Russian oligarchs who have close ties to Russian President Vladimir Putin.
10: And so what the men and women of the FBI will do, as we do in every case, is we will look at whatever information comes our way and analyze it.
1: The House Oversight Committee unanimously voted 41-0 to hold billionaire Leon Black in contempt of Congress related to his ongoing Jeffrey Epstein investigation.
11: The committee voted to hold private equity billionaire Leon Black in contempt for defying two subpoenas that demanded he appear for a deposition, as well as turn over documents that lawmakers believe are pertinent to the panel's inquiry into convicted sex offender Jeffrey Epstein. Black's lawyers called the move a, quote, complete abomination and accused the committee of abusing its power. The contempt resolution now heads to the House floor for a vote as early as this week. Peter Harlamus, ABC News.
1: The Justice Department today announced charges against a group they say worked with Russia's intelligence services to conduct terrorist attacks and murder-for-hire plots around the world. An indictment unsealed by federal prosecutors says the individuals coordinated terror attacks against military and civilian infrastructure in European countries supporting Ukraine. To Wall Street, the Dow falling 328 points today. Dave Packer, ABC News.
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1: 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Next week, we're playing with purple colored cards. 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The cards are free, but you must be at least 18 years of age to play. The first winner to completely fill their card and call in is the prime winner. Up to two additional winners then have 10 minutes to call in and claim a prize. Prizes include a $20 certificate from the Piggly Wiggly, a $20 certificate from Jandu Petroleum, and a certificate for a 16-inch pizza from Sonny's Italian Kitchen and Pizzeria. 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
1: From ABC News, I'm Dave Packer.
2: Just heads up, there's a helicopter down over there.
1: ATC.net capturing responders after a news helicopter crashed, killing at least three people near the scene of an earlier fatal bus crash in Los Angeles. More than 50 firefighters responding. There had been a swarm of TV news helicopters over the scene of the bus accident. A federal judge reaffirmed Tuesday the only way President Trump's name can be added to the Kennedy Center is an act of Congress. A short time later, the board overseeing the famed performing arts institution voted to shut down for renovations. Then President Trump dropped the hammer and put a halt to the reno. ABC's Jonathan Curl.
3: Democratic Congresswoman Joyce Beatty, a non-voting member of the board, said every decision about the Kennedy Center's future was tied to naming it after Trump.
4: Every time there's an issue that comes up, it has been connected. We will consider or do this, but, or unless, it has Donald Trump's name on the building.
3: The president himself declared the closing will take place immediately, adding that if the courts don't allow his name to go up, the reconstruction and the renovation of the Kennedy Center will not take place.
1: In a surprise move Tuesday afternoon, Congressman Thomas Massey introduced articles of impeachment against Defense Secretary Pete Hegseth. Massey says the element of surprise was part of his plan.
5: Well, frankly, I was concerned that Mike Johnson would end Congress again, like shorten even our already truncated work period if he found out I was doing this. So I shared the idea with nobody.
1: The Kentucky Republican spoke for over an hour on the House floor, accusing Hegseth of waging an illegal war with Iran since congressional approval was not granted, ignoring the 60-day resolution, and for the illegal capture of a foreign leader, Venezuela's Nicolas Maduro. Pennsylvania reporting a fourth measles-related death. State officials saying an unvaccinated 18-year-old died from complications associated with the disease. 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
1: Senator Mitch McConnell returned to Capitol Hill Monday following several weeks of recovery from his fall at his Washington, D.C. home back in June. A lack of information during the 84-year-old Kentucky Republican's absence led to speculation about his condition. Lexington, Kentucky resident Eli Reed.
13: I thought he died. Man, I don't even know if there was. I thought there was a cover-up because I thought it was kind of weird, wasn't it not? They were like posting like all these weird pictures and they weren't saying anything. And now he's just here. Like, where did he go?
1: Fed up with filling up, it's not just our cars and trucks we have to worry about.
14: Crude awakening for oil heat customers. Expect sticker shock when the first autumn bill arrives. A longtime energy analyst tells ABC News we'll be paying well over $2 a gallon above last year to fuel the furnace. Diesel futures hit a record on Tuesday, and diesel at the pump is also the highest ever. AAA putting it at $6.28 a gallon. $2.50 over last year. Truckers say every dollar more adds $400 to a tank. Wayne Cabot, ABC News.
1: The nation's five biggest sports leagues, the NFL, MLB, MLS, NBA, and the NHL, joined with their respective players' unions in a letter to gaming regulators in 35 states and the District of Columbia, asking for a crackdown on betting-related harassment of athletes, coaches, and families, saying that threats to an athlete or their family members is unacceptable. Dave Packer, ABC News.
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1: From ABC News, I'm Dave Packer. Ed Sheeran's concert tours in chaos, all supporting acts dropping out in protest. This after rapper Macklemore was removed as the opening act because of his remarks made in support of Palestinians earlier this month.
2: I said free
3: Macklemore Palestine. Then performing a song he wrote about the pro-Palestinian protests on college campuses. After the concerts, the Israeli-American Council circulating a petition saying his message relied on selective imagery and biased messaging. Macklemore alleging Patriots owner Robert Kraft, who owns Gillette Stadium, gave Sheeran an ultimatum, and other stadiums followed.
1: The Kennedy Center shut its doors after a judge reaffirmed an act of Congress is the only way to add President Trump's name to the building. ABC's Jonathan Carl.
4: Trump's board claimed that the Kennedy Center would go bankrupt if Trump can't put his name on the building to boost fundraising. But the judge pointed out that Congress just gave the center $250 million, and the financial problems only came after Trump tried to change the name, causing artists to cancel and ticket sales to plummet.
1: Artificial intelligence creating an unlikely political alliance, with Bernie Sanders and Steve Bannon joining forces Tuesday to demand more human control over AI. This was Sanders.
5: If AI surpasses human intelligence, as many scientists believe could happen, this technology will escape human control with potentially catastrophic consequences.
1: Brace yourself this winter if you heat with oil.
6: Families that use oil to heat their homes could see a more than 30% increase in their bills this fall as war with Iran continues to drive up prices. Those using electricity for heat could pay 9% more. Nationwide, gas is now averaging $4.29 a gallon, and diesel $6.19. If you're keeping track, that's up 32 cents in just the last week.
1: That's ABC Sound of Ata. 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
1: The Department of Justice Tuesday announced indictments for several members of Russian intelligence who they say orchestrated an alleged murder-for-hire plot right here in the U.S. ABC News Chief Justice Correspondent Pierre Thomas has that.
9: According to a new indictment, this summer, a member of Russian intelligence recruited a Venezuelan citizen living in the U.S. to surveil and murder a prominent Russian dissident living in Washington, at one point allegedly offering the recruit $40,000 to eliminate the target.
1: As prediction markets grow in popularity, one state is warning election officials not to make election-related wagers.
10: The guidance from the Georgia Secretary of State's office reminds all election workers that they are not allowed to place bets on anything connected to elections, including the outcome of a race. Secretary of State Brad Raffensperger believes the concept is simple.
11: Just like sports figures aren't supposed to be betting on their games, we don't believe that election officials should be making predictions about any election contest.
10: Raffensperger says he doesn't want anything to potentially impact the trust and confidence that voters have in the state's elections. Jonathan O'Brien, ABC News, Atlanta.
1: In western Yemen, the conflict widening. Iran-backed Houthi forces claiming new territory, threatening critical shipping lanes in the Red Sea. And the House voted 232 to 147 on Tuesday evening to kill a Democrat-led effort by retiring Congressman Al Green of Texas to impeach President Trump over U.S. immigration and customs killings. This is ABC News.
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0: Dave Packer.
1: Just heads up, there's a helicopter down over there.
0: ATC.net capturing responders after a news helicopter crashed, killing at least three people near the scene of an earlier fatal bus crash in Los Angeles. More than 50 firefighters responding. There had been a swarm of TV news helicopters over the scene of the bus accident. A federal judge reaffirmed Tuesday the only way President Trump's name can be added to the Kennedy Center is an act of Congress. A short time later, the board overseeing the famed performing arts institution voted to shut down for renovations. Then President Trump dropped the hammer and put a halt to the reno. ABC's Jonathan Curl.
2: Democratic Congresswoman Joyce Beatty, a non-voting member of the board, said every decision about the Kennedy Center's future was tied to naming it after Trump.
3: Every time there's an issue that comes up, it has been connected. We will consider or do this, but or unless it has Donald Trump's name on the building.
2: The president himself declared the closing will take place immediately, adding that if the courts don't allow his name to go up, the reconstruction and the renovation of the Kennedy Center will not take place.
0: In a surprise move Tuesday afternoon, Congressman Thomas Massie introduced articles of impeachment against Defense Secretary Pete Hegseth. Massie says the element of surprise was part of his plan.
4: Well, frankly, I was concerned that Mike Johnson would end Congress again, like shorten even our already truncated work period if he found out I was doing this. So I shared the idea with nobody.
0: The Kentucky Republican spoke for over an hour on the House floor, accusing Hegseth of waging an illegal war with Iran since congressional approval was not granted, ignoring the 60-day resolution, and for the illegal capture of a foreign leader, Venezuela's Nicolas Maduro. Pennsylvania reporting a fourth measles-related death. State officials saying an unvaccinated 18-year-old died from complications associated with the disease. You're listening to ABC News.
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0: Senator Mitch McConnell returned to Capitol Hill Monday following several weeks of recovery from his fall at his Washington, D.C. home back in June. A lack of information during the 84-year-old Kentucky Republican's absence led to speculation about his condition. Lexington, Kentucky resident Eli Reed.
7: I thought he died. Man, I don't even know if there was. I thought there was a cover-up, because I thought it was kind of weird, wasn't it not? They were like posting like all these weird pictures and they weren't saying anything, and now he's just here. Like, where did he go?
0: Fed up with filling up, it's not just our cars and trucks we have to worry about.
8: Crude awakening for oil heat customers. Expect sticker shock when the first autumn bill arrives. A longtime energy analyst tells ABC News we'll be paying well over $2 a gallon above last year to fuel the furnace. Diesel futures hit a record on Tuesday, and diesel at the pump is also the highest ever. AAA putting it at $6.28 a gallon. $2.50 over last year. Truckers say every dollar more adds $400 to a tank. Wayne Cabot, ABC News.
0: The nation's 5 biggest sports leagues, the NFL, MLB, MLS, NBA, and the NHL, joined with their respective players' unions in a letter to gaming regulators in 35 states and the District of Columbia, asking for a crackdown on betting-related harassment of athletes, coaches, and families, saying that threats to an athlete or their family members is unacceptable. Dave Packer, ABC News.
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1: From ABC News, I'm Dave Packer. Ed Sheeran's concert tour is in chaos, all supporting acts dropping out in protest. This after rapper Macklemore was removed as the opening act because of his remarks made in support of Palestinians earlier this month.
2: I said free
3: Macklemore
2: Palestine.
3: Then performing a song he wrote about the pro-Palestinian protests on college campuses. After the concerts, the Israeli-American Council circulating a petition saying his message relied on selective imagery and biased messaging. Macklemore alleging Patriots owner Robert Kraft, who owns Gillette Stadium, gave Sheeran an ultimatum, and other stadiums followed.
1: The Kennedy Center shut its doors after a judge reaffirmed an act of Congress is the only way to add President Trump's name to the building. ABC's Jonathan Carl.
4: Trump's board claimed that the Kennedy Center would go bankrupt if Trump can't put his name on the building to boost fundraising. But the judge pointed out that Congress just gave the center $250 million, and the financial problems only came after Trump tried to change the name, causing artists to cancel and ticket sales to plummet.
1: Artificial intelligence creating an unlikely political alliance, with Bernie Sanders and Steve Bannon joining forces Tuesday to demand more human control over AI. This was Sanders.
5: If AI surpasses human intelligence, as many scientists believe could happen, this technology will escape human control with potentially catastrophic consequences.
1: Brace yourself this winter if you heat with oil.
6: Families that use oil to heat their homes could see a more than 30% increase in their bills this fall as war with Iran continues to drive up prices. Those using electricity for heat could pay 9% more. Nationwide, gas is now averaging $4.29 a gallon, and diesel $6.19. If you're keeping track, that's up 32 cents in just the last week.
1: That's ABC's Hannah Bata. 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
1: The Department of Justice Tuesday announced indictments for several members of Russian intelligence who they say orchestrated an alleged murder-for-hire plot right here in the U.S. ABC News Chief Justice Correspondent Pierre Thomas has that.
9: According to a new indictment, this summer, a member of Russian intelligence recruited a Venezuelan citizen living in the U.S. to surveil and murder a prominent Russian dissident living in Washington, at one point allegedly offering the recruit $40,000 to eliminate the target.
1: As prediction markets grow in popularity, one state is warning election officials not to make election-related wagers.
10: The guidance from the Georgia Secretary of State's office reminds all election workers that they are not allowed to place bets on anything connected to elections, including the outcome of a race. Secretary of State Brad Raffensperger believes the concept is simple.
11: Just like sports figures aren't supposed to be betting on their games, we don't believe that election officials should be making predictions about any election contest.
10: Raffensperger says he doesn't want anything to potentially impact the trust and confidence that voters have in the state's elections. Jonathan O'Brien, ABC News, Atlanta.
1: In western Yemen, the conflict widening. Iran-backed Houthi forces claiming new territory, threatening critical shipping lanes in the Red Sea. And the House voted 232 to 147 on Tuesday evening to kill a Democrat-led effort by retiring Congressman Al Green of Texas to impeach President Trump over U.S. Immigration and Customs killings. This is ABC News.
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2: Just heads up, there's a helicopter down over there.
1: ATC.net capturing responders after a news helicopter crashed, killing at least three people near the scene of an earlier fatal bus crash in Los Angeles. More than 50 firefighters responding. There had been a swarm of TV news helicopters over the scene of the bus accident. A federal judge reaffirmed Tuesday the only way President Trump's name can be added to the Kennedy Center is an act of Congress. A short time later, the board overseeing the famed performing arts institution voted to shut down for renovations. Then President Trump dropped the hammer and put a halt to the reno. ABC's Jonathan Curl.
3: Democratic Congresswoman Joyce Beatty, a non-voting member of the board, said every decision about the Kennedy Center's future was tied to naming it after Trump.
4: Every time there's an issue that comes up, it has been connected. We will consider or do this, but or unless it has Donald Trump's name on the building.
3: The president himself declared the closing will take place immediately, adding that if the courts don't allow his name to go up, the reconstruction and the renovation of the Kennedy Center will not take place.
1: In a surprise move Tuesday afternoon, Congressman Thomas Massie introduced articles of impeachment against Defense Secretary Pete Hegseth. Massie says the element of surprise was part of his plan.
5: Well, frankly, I was concerned that Mike Johnson would end Congress again, like shorten even our already truncated work period if he found out I was doing this. So I shared the idea with nobody.
1: The Kentucky Republican spoke for over an hour on the House floor, accusing Hegseth of waging an illegal war with Iran since congressional approval was not granted, ignoring the 60-day resolution, and for the illegal capture of a foreign leader, Venezuela's Nicolas Maduro. Pennsylvania reporting a fourth measles-related death. State officials saying an unvaccinated 18-year-old died from complications associated with the disease. You're listening to ABC News.
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1: Senator Mitch McConnell returned to Capitol Hill Monday following several weeks of recovery from his fall at his Washington, D.C. home back in June. A lack of information during the 84-year-old Kentucky Republican's absence led to speculation about his condition. Lexington, Kentucky resident Eli Reed.
8: I thought he died. Man, I don't even know if there was. I mean, yeah, I guess I will say I thought there was a cover-up, because I thought it was kind of weird, wasn't it not? They were like posting like all these weird pictures and they weren't saying anything, and now he's just here. Like, where did he go?
1: Fed up with filling up, it's not just our cars and trucks we have to worry about.
9: Crude awakening for oil heat customers. Expect sticker shock when the first autumn bill arrives. A longtime energy analyst tells ABC News we'll be paying well over $2 a gallon above last year to fuel the furnace. Diesel futures hit a record on Tuesday, and diesel at the pump is also the highest ever. AAA putting it at $6.28 a gallon. $2.50 over last year. Truckers say every dollar more adds $400 to a tank. Wayne Cabot, ABC News.
1: The nation's 5 biggest sports leagues, the NFL, MLB, MLS, NBA, and the NHL, joined with their respective players' unions in a letter to gaming regulators in 35 states and the District of Columbia, asking for a crackdown on betting-related harassment of athletes, coaches, and families, saying that threats to an athlete or their family members is unacceptable. Dave Packer, ABC News.
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3: Nathan has taught me to embrace the moment. Age-wise, I'm in my late 60s. I'm old enough to be his grandfather. Will he be embarrassed to acknowledge me as his dad? I think the most important thing we can do is let them know that they're safe, that they're valued and cared for and loved, and that they're important.
4: I knew I wanted to be adopted by him because of how he taught me to be the person who I am today. And it's coming from a dad that didn't expect to become a dad. 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
1: From ABC News, I'm Sherry Preston. Two deadly accidents connected in Los Angeles. The first, a crash involving a bus. Then, soon after, a helicopter slamming into the ground. Details from ABC's Sophie Flay.
2: The chopper going down between two commercial buildings. Dozens of firefighters descending on the area. The chopper already engulfed in flames. First responders trying to clear the chaotic scene. Then, an explosion goes off. It turns out that helicopter was a local TV news chopper covering where an SUV had slammed into a bus, killing two people. KNBC TV then confirming it was their chopper that went down.
1: At least three people in the crash of the helicopter were killed. Two oil tankers heading for the U.S. apparently hit by cyber attacks, and now the FBI is on the case. Investigators from both the FBI and the Coast Guard have boarded the tankers. Oil prices this morning still around $107 a barrel for crude. The House late Tuesday again approving a resolution to scale back the president's powers in the war with Iran. The war also leading to new articles of impeachment.
3: Every time we try to do something one way, they say we're not going to follow it. And I think the only way to stop this right now is to impeach Peter Hegseth.
1: Brought by outgoing Republican Kentucky Congressman Thomas Massie. The Kennedy Center now shutting down. The board there voting to close the main building at the Performing Arts Center to allow for renovations that could take years. But as we hear from ABC Stephen Portnoy, even that work is now in question.
4: It's not just about closing the center and renovating it. It's about how they're going to honor President Trump as they do it. And what they've said in court documents and what administration officials have said out loud is that this idea of honoring the president is so personally important to him that if it isn't undertaken, the work can't go forward.
1: And the Fed wraps up its two-day meeting today, widely expected to raise interest rates. 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
1: More acts are leaving singer Ed Sheeran's world tour after rapper Macklemore was dropped after shouting Free Palestine during a performance. ABC's Whit Johnson.
7: Popular acts including Phineas, Lucas Graham, and Aaron Rowe, as well as the entire traveling band, are all dropping out of this tour. It's now unclear what will happen at Sheeran's next concert this Saturday in Philadelphia.
1: And New England Patriots owner Robert Kraft was the one who began leading the charge. He banned Macklemore from Gillette Stadium. After some doomsday predictions about runaway AI and calls for the slowing of development, there's a new disagreement about exactly what to do next. ABC's Karen Waugh.
8: Anthropic's Dario Amodei, NVIDIA's Jensen Huang, and OpenAI's Sam Altman speaking at a tech conference days after Amodei called on the industry to hit the brakes out of concern that AI poses a looming existential threat to humanity.
9: Let's invest more in safety.
8: The CEO of the most valuable company on Earth, whose chips power the industry, saying this.
10: We don't need any new laws. We don't need any new regulations.
8: Huang rejecting the idea that speed and safety are a trade-off.
1: Prosecutors in California say they will not seek the death penalty for Nick Reiner, accused of murdering his parents, filmmaker Rob Reiner, and his photographer wife Michelle. An 18-year-old in Washington state facing manslaughter and arson charges after cops say he started the deadly July wildfire by shooting fireworks from the back of a moving pickup. Sherry Preston, ABC News.
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1: From ABC News, I'm Sherry Preston. Los Angeles Mayor Karen Bass on the deadly double crashes in the city on Tuesday.
2: We lost five Angelinos today, and my heart certainly go out to the family and friends of all of those that we lost.
1: The chopper from KNBC, the local NBC TV station, was covering a collision involving a bus and an SUV when it went down. Three people died in the chopper crash, and after Mayor Bass spoke, a third person died in the bus crash. The Federal Reserve is expected to go against President Trump's wishes and raise interest rates later today to try to tame rampant inflation. Lippow Royal Associates President Andrew Lippow says it's
3: bad news for the consumer. Not only are they paying more for gasoline to fill up their car, but the auto loan on that car is now going to be more expensive.
1: Oil trading today at nearly $108 a barrel again. Gas prices up to $4.36 a gallon on average, according to Gas Buddy. As for diesel, it's now averaging $6.23 a gallon, burning through the budgets of truckers nationwide. Louis Pugh represents independent truckers and says,
4: so every time diesel fuel goes up a dollar, that's about $400 on average, maybe a little more, to the price of a tank of fuel for a truck.
1: President Trump blames the war in Ukraine, not the war in Iran, for the increase. An hour after a judge reiterated that no, President Trump's name cannot be added to the Kennedy Center, the board handpicked by the president decided to close it. ABC's Stephen Portnoy.
5: It was last December that the board voted to change the name of the Kennedy Center. President Trump said he wanted it to be closed for renovations. Congress had already put $257 million on the table and approved that funding for renovations. And now we're at this point where the president says if he doesn't get his name on the side of the building will be closed and not renovated at all.
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1: A lot of questions for FBI Director Kash Patel on Capitol Hill.
10: What we've seen at the FBI under this administration and the Justice Department is this rooting out of the career workforce and this reorienting from issues like national security and terrorism over towards immigration enforcement. And we've seen thousands of line agents being either removed or resigning, choosing to leave the FBI as a result of this administration's enforcement priorities.
1: That's ABC's Alex Mallon, who covered the hearing. A new bill is awaiting passage in the House, and ABC's Sophie Flay says it's focused on reforming college sports.
11: The Protect College Sports Act would make several changes, including setting compensation rules around players' name, image, and likeness payments, giving athletes 5 years of eligibility, generally allowing one transfer, and providing protections for scholarships and health care. The bill would also grant the NCAA immunity from federal antitrust lawsuits when enforcing its rules. Critics argue that would give schools and the NCAA more control and could limit athletes' bargaining power and earning potential.
1: Weeks after a mistrial was declared in the Lindsey Clancy case, Massachusetts Governor Maura Healey is announcing a new plan to expand home health visits for mothers. She said at a news conference yesterday to every new mom who has struggled with mental health before, during, or after pregnancy, her administration sees you. She's asking the state legislature to approve more than $2 billion for the program. Sherry Preston, ABC News.
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0: 5 minutes after five, we're at 52 degrees, a clear sky here at WDOR. Sunny with highs in the upper 60s. Today, northeast winds at 5 to 10. Clear skies this evening, becoming cloudy. We do have a chance for overnight showers, a chance of rain at 30%. Lows will be in the upper 50s, a light and variable wind. Slight chance for some showers tomorrow morning, that chance of rain only at 20%. Otherwise, partly sunny, highs in the lower 70s with a light and variable wind. Increasing clouds tomorrow night, lows in the mid-50s. Cloudy, a 50% chance for showers Friday. Highs in the upper 60s. Rain is likely Friday night into Saturday. Saturday's highs in the upper 60s. Cloudy Sunday with upper 60s expected with the rain later in the work week and into the weekend. Could have some heavier showers for the WDOR listening area. 52 and clear at WDOR.

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2: 52 degrees under a clear sky here at WDOR. It is 10 after 5, time for the Bay Lake Fishing Report, which is compiled by Howie's Tackle of Sturgeon Bay. 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Lance of Howie's Tackle reports right after this.
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4: This is your Door County Fishery Report from Howie's Tackle and Archery in Sturgeon Bay. I'm Lance Levine reporting. Well, the few salmon fishing reports that we do have and have been coming in from the Big Lake have been pretty decent, I'd say, up until this point, on a nice mix of 1, 2, and 3-year-old kings, along with a few rainbows, a couple pinks, and a few cohos mixed in. The lake fishing for silverfish should just continue right through October as it usually does every year. A mix of flies and spoons, always a good bet this time of year, so mix it up a little bit. This is also a really good time for shore fishermen and or small boat fishermen to get in on some good nearshore action as the mature kings start to take their final swims. So keep your eyes peeled as that is happening as we speak. Casting spoons like KO Wobblers, Crocs, and Cleos, also deep diving plugs or crankbaits, all good options in the fall. Jigging spoons like P-Line, Binks, and Moonshine. Shiver spoons, also good options. And of course, soaking skein and or spawn sacks also can be very effective at times, both from shore, from a boat, and in the rivers when that happens. The perch fishing reports have been good, and that's just going to continue to stay good and even get better as we move through September and as our water cools. Areas to try, pretty much same old, same old. Bays of Little Sturgeon, Riley's Bay, Sawyer Harbor, in and along the weed beds in that 8 to 14 foot range, probably the best depth right now from all the reports coming in. The Sturgeon Bay Shipping Channel and out in front of the marinas is another popular spot. And of course, along the Pottawatomie Park shoreline over on the flats, excellent at times, especially when you can get out there without the big winds that we've been having. There have also been some really good reports coming in from some of those mid-depth to deeper mud areas, like just outside a Little Sturgeon area, down past Shootaway's Dock, all the way down to Bayshore Park for that matter. Fathead minnows, crawler pieces, redworms, and leeches working quite good. Also, and of course, casting with small plastics. My favorite way to catch perch when I can actually get out there. Very effective way to do it. You'll see a lot of folks start doing that as the water cools and those perch really put on the feed bag and start chasing. And the daytime bite, well, that's been pretty darn good for walleyes, and along with the nighttime bite, some nice reports coming in from guys fishing at night. So a couple options there for the walleyes. As for the best method, there's a bunch of different ways you can do it. You can either cast or troll for them. If you're going to cast, the most popular baits have been death jigs for sure. Shiver minnows, jigging spoons, and or just a jigging a crawler, jigging a leech. Or slip bobber fish, which is really fun too. You know, just cast a bobber out, forget about it, and that usually outfishes you. But anyhow, don't forget to bring the slip bobbers with crawlers or leeches also suspended off the bottom. Make sure you're up 2 to 3 feet though off the bottom. Those walleyes will definitely come up and eat. And of course, you can troll for the walleyes. Crawler harnesses and deep diving crankbaits like flicker minnows, bandits, husky jerks, and hit sticks, just to name a few. And again, stay mobile for these walleyes. You know, when the wind blows, they'll push those fish really shallow or out a little deeper. So you got to fish it all. Find those active fish. The bass fishing reports, well, they've been good overall too, up and down the whole Door County Peninsula, including Washington Island, of course. Shorty tubes, paddle tails, Ned rigs, Senkos, dark sleeper style baits, definitely catching on again. Assortment of drop shot plastics are must-have, especially if you have to shoot out to some of that deeper water. As far as casting baits, like spy baits, jerk baits, chatter baits, spinner baits, all good options now and through the fall. And of course, they'll still hit a topwater bait, so make sure you have one of those tied on when the water slicks out. That's a fun way to catch a bass. You just got to be mobile again for these bass. Sometimes they'll push real shallow, you know, 3 to 5 feet of water out to that 20 to 30 foot range. So stay mobile, find those active fish. And the northern pike action, well, that's always a fun time this time of year as the northern action really starting to pick up. And it'll just get better and better as our water cools. Concentrate your efforts along those deeper weed edges, those steeper shoreline drop-offs. A few weeds mixed in, and the pike will definitely be hanging there. Areas like the Sturgeon Bay Ship Channel, Pottawatomie State Park, deeper flats, some of the deeper shorelines like Sherwood Point, Henderson's Point, all go-to spots. Trolling or casting with large crankbaits, spoons, spinnerbaits, large plastics, always a good bet. And also, now that some big sucker minnows are available, big sucker minnows, very effective for those pike. And that just gets better and better as the water cools, also the live bait bite. So keep that in mind. Thanks again to local guides, local fishermen, and visiting fishermen that share information with us so we can provide the most accurate and informative report possible. From Howie's Tackle and Archery in Sturgeon Bay, this has been Lance Levine reporting. Be safe, have fun, and good luck fishing, everybody.
2: 52 degrees. We do have a clear sky here at WDOR. Here's the forecast for the waters of Lake Michigan and the Bay of Green Bay. Early on this morning, before sunrise, north winds at 5 to 10 knots, waves at 2 feet or less. A mostly clear sky. For today, northeast winds 5 to 10 knots, veering to the east early in the afternoon, waves at 2 feet or less, sunny skies. Tonight, east winds 5 to 10 knots, backing to the northeast after midnight, waves at 2 feet or less. We do have a chance for some showers tonight. Thursday, north winds 5 to 10 knots, backing to the southwest early in the afternoon, waves at 2 feet or less, partly sunny skies. And for tomorrow night, northeast winds 10 to 15 knots, waves at 2 feet or less, partly cloudy conditions for the bay and the lake tomorrow night. The Bay Lake Fishing Report is compiled by Howie's Tackle of Sturgeon Bay. It's heard three times a day on WDOR at 5, 10, and 6, 10 in the mornings, and in the afternoons at 4:15. And you can find the Bay Lake Fishing Report anytime online simply by visiting WDOR.com. Bay Lake Fishing Report brought to you by Husby's Food and Spirits, Bay Marine, Wisconsin Building Supply, and the Bay Lake Fishing Report brought to you by Sutty's Pizzeria. 52 degrees, a clear sky here at WDOR. Sunny today with highs in the upper 60s. 17 after 5, time for a check of sports. And with sports on WDOR, I'm Nick Olson. WDOR has learned that Gibraltar's 8-player football game, this coming Friday at home against Valley Christian, has been canceled. Vikings had to pull the plug due to lack of available players. This marks the second straight year that the Vikings have had to forfeit a game due to numbers. One other note, Florence, who had an unbeaten state championship team back in 2023, had to cancel the remainder of their season after just two games this year due to numbers and injuries. But again, WDOR learning that Gibraltar's 8-player football game this Friday at home against Valley Christian has been canceled. Boys soccer from Tuesday, Sturgeon Bay shut out Luxembourg Casco 5-0. Yoni Ishmaili scoring two goals. Finn Stevenson, Jackson Bleck, and Daniel Wenke also scoring in the win. Algoma and Denmark played to a 2-2 tie. NEC Volleyball last night, Luxembourg Casco beat Denmark in four sets. Spartans won set one 25-18. Vikings then evened the match with a 25-15 win. LC finished out the night winning 25-13, 25-20. For Luxembourg Casco, Claire Schleiss had 17 assists and 11 digs. Stella Schleiss with 16 assists. Aubrey Fry finishing with 26 kills and 13 digs. And Jenna Annoy had 21 digs. Cross country yesterday at Sheboygan Lutheran, Graham DeVoe of Gibraltar, the top local finisher on the boys' side. He was 27th. As a team, Kewaunee was 16th, Gibraltar 17th. Southern Doors, Melanie Vazier finishing 3rd. Bria Newton of Sevastopol was 7th. Natalie Miller of Kewaunee 17th. Her teammate Kaylin Martin was 23rd. Southern Doors, a team at Sheboygan Lutheran finishing 4th. Kewaunee 8th, Sevastopol 13th. The Brewers are National League Central champions for a 4th straight year and a 5th time in 6 seasons. Brewers beat the Pirates last night 5-1, and that win, coupled with a Cubs loss, locks up the division title for the Crew. A sacrifice fly from Luis Lara in the second put the Brewers up 1-0. Then they added four runs in the sixth. Joey Ortiz had three hits, including a two-run single. Lara drove in a couple of runs. Jacob Mizorowski allowed five hits over five shutout innings. He picks up the win and is now 15-5. Brewers are 94-57 and will now play for the best record and top seed in the National League playoffs. They lead the Dodgers in that category by two games. The Brewers and Pirates will play game two of their series this evening. Coverage on 93.9 FM at WDOR beginning at 5:05. First pitch from PNC Park at 5:40. From the National League Central, Cubs lost to the Braves last night 6-3. Reds fell to the Dodgers 4-0. Cardinals, they lost to the Giants 10-3. NL Central today, St. Louis hosting San Francisco. First pitch at 12:15. Reds are hosting the Dodgers. That begins at 5:40. Cubs hosting the Braves. First pitch at Wrigley at 6:40 this evening. Bowling Radical Majors at Apple Valley Lanes last night. Jim Schaefer had the high game with a 268. Brandon Umentum, a 266. Scotty Vakes with a 255. Mike Kugelai had the high series for men with a 706. For the women, Caitlin Krishka at 239, part of a 588. 52 degrees, and we do have a clear sky here at WDOR. Get your jaggedy WDOR forecast and our first look at local news. 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
5: 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Up to two additional winners then have 10 minutes to call in and claim a prize. Prizes include a $20 certificate from the Piggly Wiggly, a $20 certificate from Jandu Petroleum, and a certificate for a 16-inch pizza from Sonny's Italian Kitchen and Pizzeria. Monday Bingo is brought to you by Dortran, your doorway to mobility.
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2: At 5:30, we're at 52 degrees under a clear sky here at WDOR. Sunny today with highs in the upper 60s. Northeast winds at 5 to 10. And clear skies this evening, becoming cloudy with a chance for some overnight showers, a chance of rain at 30%. Lows in the upper 50s, a light and variable wind. Slight chance for some rain tomorrow morning, that chance at 20%. Otherwise, partly sunny Thursday. Lower 70s for a high. Winds will be light and variable. Good morning with the 5:30 edition of Local News on WDOR. I'm Nick Olson. Can't rule out some heavier rain late in this work week and into the weekend. Showers likely Friday night into Saturday. 90% chance for some rain Friday night. 80% chance for showers on Saturday. WDOR has received the accident report for a car versus pedestrian accident in the downtown Sister Bay area last Thursday evening. Just before 8:30, a 32-year-old Bailey's Harbor man was heading south on Highway 42 in his Buick LaCrosse four-door sedan, crossing the intersection with Mill Road. At that time, a 21-year-old Egg Harbor female pedestrian was crossing Highway 42 from east to west, but she had veered at an angle far outside of the crosswalk. The Bailey's Harbor man later told a responding officer that he didn't see the pedestrian and hit her at an unknown speed in the southbound lane. He stopped his vehicle for a brief moment, then fled. The female pedestrian sustained a suspected minor injury. She later self-transported herself to the Door County Medical Center for treatment. Following an investigation, the Bailey's Harbor man was later arrested and cited for operating under the influence causing injury and hit and run causing injury. It was noted his blood alcohol concentration was less than 0.15%. The United Way of Door County's annual fundraising campaign kickoff event took place at the Woodwalk Gallery, where they had announced this year's campaign need of $1.25 million. Last year's goal or need was set at $1.2 million, and they ended up raising nearly $938,000. Executive Director Amy Conley explains how they evaluate this number and how important the total is.
3: We don't just randomly pick this number. We put thought into it. It's based on applications that we receive from our nonprofit partners. It's based on how we think we can best or know how we can best serve you, our community. So if we raise 1.25, we're able to really start making some changes in our community. If we fall short of that need, that's when we have to make tough decisions.
2: Instead of just raising the number by some percentage every year, there is a more structured procedure for evaluating each year's need.
3: We look at what those applications were last year. If we would have had enough money, how much did they really need based on what our committee decided? We look at our internal staff, making sure we're taking care of our team, have enough money to pay our bills. And then we look at rate of inflation, consumer price index, all of those things, because we know that the organizations we grant dollars to have to pay their staff as well.
2: There were nearly 100 community members, business leaders, nonprofit partners, donors, and volunteers who attended last month's campaign kickoff. Conley shares how this year's presentation included numerous stories of their nonprofit partners, and they presented the United Way as the components holding together this community quilt of stories.
3: So we had board members share stories from some of the organizations that we grant dollars to, how their clients were impacted, those good, strong success stories. But in between those stories, we had a United Way staff member be a different element of the quilt. So whether that's the backing, the batting in the middle, the stuff that keeps you warm, the thread that stitches it together, bindings and sashing and the pieces of a quilt that aren't the quilt squares. That's kind of what we tried to convey is the role of United Way.
2: United Way now accepting donations towards their 2027 campaign need, and they will be doing that up through January 7th. For more information on the campaign and how you can help, you can visit UnitedWayDC.com or call the United Way of Door County office at 920-746-9545. The Sturgeon Bay Library will be hosting this month's meeting of the Play Reading Club. That'll be this afternoon at 3:30. Community Relations Library Assistant Maggie Beam talks a little bit more about this month's featured play and how it will be performed at an area theater in the near future.
4: Read the play ahead, then join the Play Reading Club for a discussion led by Jacob Jansen, Artistic Director of Third Avenue Playworks. The play for September is The Call List by Brian James Pollock. The play will be presented by Third Avenue Playworks from July 15th to August 9th.
2: Once again, the Play Reading Club will be meeting from 3:30 until 4:30 this afternoon at the Sturgeon Bay Library. For more information on this and other library events, you can always check out the calendar section at doracountylibrary.org. Trauma situations can quickly deplete hospital blood banks, and the American Red Cross would like to remind everyone that type O negative blood donors are especially critical in preparing for emergencies. The American Red Cross holding another blood drive that'll be Friday at the Sturgeon Bay YMCA Program Center, running from 11:30 until 3:30. There are still time slots available. You can see those by plugging in a Sturgeon Bay zip code 54235 at redcrossblood.org. You can also save up to 15 minutes when you donate blood by using the Rapid Pass app. You can find that through the same Red Cross website. You can make that appointment through the Red Cross website or by calling 1-800-RED-CROSS. And again, that blood drive is Friday from 11:30 until 3:30 at the Sturgeon Bay YMCA Program Center. A common difficulty for local employers has been finding and keeping talented employees. And the Door County Economic Development Corporation will be holding a special event next Tuesday to help area employers tackle this problem. They are hosting a Talent Attraction and Retention Employer Forum. That'll be again next Tuesday from 9 a.m. until 1:15 at Sturgeon Bay's Stone Harbor Resort. There will be state, regional, and local workforce experts on hand, new talent attraction and retention resources, and interactive conversations. Attendees will leave with connections, ideas, and resources that they can use to attract, engage, and retain a talented workforce in the community. Tickets for the forum are $25 for DCEDC investors and nonprofit employers, $50 for all others. A breakfast and lunch are included in that ticket price. If you wish to attend, they ask that you register before 5 p.m. today. You can do that by calling 920-743-3113. And again, that is next Tuesday. The forum is next Tuesday morning at Stone Harbor Resort. A multifaceted approach is being taken to stem firearm violence. Elizabeth Tracy files our midweek medical report.
5: Over 800,000 people have died since we entered this new century, and 2 million plus have been injured using firearms in the United States. These daunting statistics underpin efforts by the American Medical Association and other organizations in creating a new roadmap, the JAMA Summit Report on Reducing Firearm Violence and Harms. Joseph Sacrin, a trauma surgeon at Johns Hopkins and one member of the panel convened to address the problem, describes the approach.
6: Firearm injury is one of the leading causes of death in America, but for, I think, too long, we've treated it as inevitable. And so JAMA brought together 60 experts from medicine, public health, technology, law, and community leadership to create what I would call a shared roadmap that is grounded in science and equity and a plan to dramatically reduce firearm harms by 2040.
5: At Johns Hopkins, I'm Elizabeth Tracy.
2: We have these funeral notices on this Wednesday morning, beginning with Jerome Alexander Welcome. Jerry Welcome, 92 of Sturgeon Bay. He passed away August 25th, a massive Christian burial. Will be prayed at 11 a.m. Saturday, October 31st at Corpus Christi Catholic Church. Military honors will be provided by the United States Navy and Weber Test AMBETS Post 51. Visitation will take place October 31st from 9 until the closing prayers at 10:30. That'll be at Hune's Funeral Home. And then the visitation will be followed by the procession to the church. That for Jerome Alexander, welcome. Jerry, welcome, 92 of Sturgeon Bay. Carol M. Kurtz, 76 of Sturgeon Bay, passed away September 2nd. Mass of Christian burial at 11 a.m. Friday at Saints Peter and Paul Catholic Church. Burial in the church cemetery. Friends may call at Hune's Funeral Home Thursday from 4 until 8 p.m. and then Friday at the church from 9 until 10:45. There will be a parish wake Thursday at 8 p.m. at Hune's Funeral Home for Carol M. Kurtz, 76 of Sturgeon Bay. Alan H. Baumgartner, 86 of Kewaunee, passed away September 11th. Visitation Friday from 8:30 until 11:30 at Kinnard Funeral and Cremation Services in Kewaunee. Mass of Christian burial at noon Friday at Holy Rosary Catholic Church. Burial will follow in the church cemetery with full military rites for Alan H. Baumgartner, 86 of Kewaunee. Linda Spoody, 67 of Sturgeon Bay, passed away September 11th. Visitation will take place September 25th at Forbes Funeral Home in Sturgeon Bay from 3 until the time of a prayer service at 7. Visitation will then continue September 26th at St. Louis Catholic Church in Dykesville. That'll be from 10 until the Mass at 11 a.m. Burial, or Linda, will be laid to rest at the Shrine of the Good Shepherd Mausoleum in Green Bay. That is in the passing of Linda Spoody, 67 of Sturgeon Bay. And Carol May Kostichka, 79 of Algoma, recently passed. Family and friends may call at St. Mary Catholic Church next Wednesday. That is September 23rd from 9 until the Memorial Mass of Christian burial at 11 a.m. Private entombment at a later date at St. Mary Cemetery for Carol May Kostichka, 79 of Algoma. 52 degrees, and we do have a clear sky currently here at WDOR. Earlier this hour, National Weather Service office in Green Bay had reported 55 and clear in Ephraim, 50, a clear sky on Washington Island, 54 in Sister Bay. Across the bay, Oconto at 50, Peshtigo 48, down the lake 53 and partly cloudy in Manitowoc. Conditions that throughout north central, northeast, and central Wisconsin, clear to cloudy skies being found throughout the region with some fog in northern Wisconsin. Temperatures in the Northwoods, upper 30s to lower 40s for the most part. 37 at Ironwood is the cool spot, and we did have low to mid 50s from the Fox Valley to the lakeshore. Oshkosh in at 60 is the warm reading at 5 a.m. Early on this morning, clear skies, temps in the mid to upper 50s with a light and variable wind. Sunny today, highs in the upper 60s, northeast winds at 5 to 10. With the 5:30 edition of local news on this Wednesday morning, this has been Nick Olson reporting.
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0: 52 degrees under a clear sky here at WDOR. Some patchy fog, maybe reducing visibilities to a half mile or less. That's primarily in northern Wisconsin early this morning. We are anticipating some heavy rain, especially for central and east central Wisconsin. That could arrive Friday afternoon, linger into Saturday, and localized flooding is a possibility. Chance for some thunderstorms returning to the forecast later in the day of Friday into Saturday, and then again early next week. Right now, the risk for severe weather said to be low. There will be an increased risk of rip currents along Lake Michigan beaches, and that'll be Friday night and lingering through the upcoming weekend. Today, though, quiet, sunny skies and highs in the upper 60s expected.
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1: 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And there's another thing we would never do

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1: From ABC News, I'm Sherry Preston. Six people killed in Los Angeles, three in a bus crash and three in a news helicopter crash that followed as reporters were trying to cover it. This is Sound of Police dispatching officers.
2: 310, Roger, can you go by the smoke and just verify what that is exactly?
3: Just heads up, there's a helicopter down over there.
2: I'm sorry, say that again?
3: There's a helicopter down just outside the airspace.
1: That from Live ATC, all of it happening in the San Fernando Valley in the suburb of Chatsworth, California. The chopper hovering over the scene of the bus crash fell from the sky and burst into flames. Killed were News Chopper 4 reporter Elenia Marino and her pilot, George Marcinow. The Federal Reserve wraps up its two-day September meeting today. And says ABC's Lionel Moyes,
4: borrowing money is about to get more expensive, with the Federal Reserve expected to raise interest rates today for the first time in 3 years, all while oil and gas prices have been surging because of conflicts in the Middle East. One expert says $7 per gallon diesel could soon be reality in the Midwest.
1: Gas prices have hit $4.31 a gallon on average, according to Gas Buddy. Tom Kloza, chief oil analyst at Kloza Advisor, says consumers are paying attention.
5: You go over $4, some people cut back. You go over $4.50, others cut back. And at $5, a lot of people cut back.
1: President Trump's handpicked Kennedy Center board voting to close the Kennedy Center unless President Trump's name is put on the building. The board says it was closed for renovations. OpenAI CEO Sam Altman reversing course, now saying at a Silicon Valley conference Tuesday that government regulation is not needed for his and other AI companies.
6: The world should trust that we are going to do the right thing, because it's the right thing and because we feel the magnitude of this.
1: Other tech leaders say more guardrails are necessary as AI expands. 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
1: The Department of Justice announcing indictments against several members of Russian intelligence who they say orchestrated an alleged murder-for-hire plot in the U.S. Here's ABC's Pierre Thomas.
16: According to a new indictment, this summer, a member of Russian intelligence recruited a Venezuelan citizen living in the U.S. to surveil and murder a prominent Russian dissident living in Washington, at one point allegedly offering the recruit $40,000 to eliminate the target.
1: A gold mine has collapsed, killing at least 67 people in a remote area of Sudan. Survivors say many more are still missing. In Gaza, a building housing families who were displaced by Israeli bombing collapsed overnight. 16 people were killed there, most of them children. Number of artists are dropping out of singer Ed Sheeran's tour in an act of protest after Sheeran removed the rapper Macklemore as his opening act because of Macklemore's support for Palestinians.
17: I said free
18: Macklemore
17: Palestine.
18: Then performing a song he wrote about the pro-Palestinian protests on college campuses. After the concerts, the Israeli-American Council circulating a petition saying his message relied on selective imagery and biased messaging. Macklemore alleging Patriots owner Robert Kraft, who owns Gillette Stadium, gave Sheeran an ultimatum, and other stadiums followed.
1: ABC's Whit Johnson dropping out of Sheeran's tour, Phineas, Lucas Graham, Aaron Rowe, as well as Sheeran's entire traveling band. It's, as of now, unclear what will happen at his next concert Saturday in Philadelphia. I'm Sherry Preston, ABC News.
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13: 5 minutes after six, so we're at 52 degrees. We do have a clear sky here at WDOR. Sunny skies today with highs in the upper 60s, winds out of the northeast at 5 to 10. Clear skies this evening, becoming cloudy. There is a chance for some overnight showers, a chance of rain after midnight at 30%. Lows will be in the upper 50s, a light and variable wind. Slight chance for some rain tomorrow morning, that chance at 20%. Otherwise, partly sunny. Temps in the lower 70s, Thursday, light and variable winds. Increasing clouds tomorrow night, lows in the mid-50s, light and variable winds, shifting to the northeast at 5 to 10. Friday, cloudy, a 50% chance for showers, highs in the upper 60s. Rain is likely Friday night into Saturday, 90% chance for some rain Friday night, 80% chance for showers Saturday. Saturday's highs in the upper 60s. Could have some heavier rain late in the work week and into the upcoming weekend. Six after six, time for ABC Sports.
17: They've been lining them up in Milwaukee. Good morning, I'm Jay Reynolds. Cubs lose to the Braves. Brewers beat the Pirates, and that means Milwaukee captures the NL Central. They have four division titles in their first 54 years as a franchise. They now have four straight. Jacob Mizorowski, seven strikeouts in five innings. Got the win last night. 243 strikeouts this season, most in Major League Baseball. Five of the strikeouts yesterday on pitches over 100 miles an hour.
20: Just to put it in perspective, the first pitch of the game today was at 102, and it just continued to go up. It's rock station status right now. It was 102.5 that he was throwing early on. He reaches 103.2.
17: ESPN analyst Eduardo Perez. Brewers win the division. Cubs losing to Atlanta. Chicago stays a half game ahead of the Phillies for the wild card spot at the top. Phillies lose to the Nationals 6-3. Kyle Schwarber, home run number 45 in the loss. Phillies also putting all-star left-hander Jesus Luzardo on the 15-day injured list. Guardians pulled within a half game of the White Sox in the AL Central. Cleveland a walk-off double from Brian Rocchio with two outs in the bottom of the ninth. As for the third wild card spot, Cleveland a game and a half lead on Texas. Rangers beat Boston 4-2. Texas also a game behind the Astros in the AL West. Houston beating Kansas City 4-2, snapping a three-game losing streak. The Rays maintain their lead in the AL East.
21: Fly ball down the right field line. It's got a chance. Back near the corner. Back goes Butler. And gone! Opposite field, walk-off homer, Junior Caminero does it again.
17: 620 WDAE, Caminero has two career walk-off homers, both in the last 4 days. Yankees keep pace in the division with an 8-1 win over the Twins. Mets fall at home to the Orioles at 11. Baltimore's Pete Alonso ties the game in the ninth with his 300th career home run, but the former Met gets a curtain call as a visitor in New York.
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13: 52 degrees, a clear sky here at WDOR, about 10 after 6, time again for the Bay Lake Fishing Report, which is compiled by Howie's Tackle of Sturgeon Bay. The Fishing Report brought to you this morning by Husby's Food and Spirits, Bay Marine, Sonny's Pizzeria, and the Bay Lake Fishing Report brought to you by Wisconsin Building Supply. Lance Levine of Howie's Tackle reports right after this.
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2: This is your Door County Fishery Report from Howie's Tackle and Archery in Sturgeon Bay. I'm Lance Levine reporting. Well, the few salmon fishing reports that we do have and have been coming in from the Big Lake have been pretty decent, I'd say, up until this point, on a nice mix of 1-, 2-, and 3-year-old kings, along with a few rainbows, a couple pinks, and a few cohos mixed in. The lake fishing for silverfish should just continue right through October as it usually does every year. A mix of flies and spoons, always a good bet this time of year, so mix it up a little bit. This is also a really good time for shore fishermen and or small boat fishermen to get in on some good near shore action as the mature kings start to take their final swims. So keep your eyes peeled as that is happening as we speak. Casting spoons like Kea Wobblers, Crocs, and Cleos, also deep diving plugs or crankbaits, all good options in the fall. Jigging spoons like P-Line, Binks, and Moonshine. Shiver spoons, also good options. And of course, soaking skein and or spawn sacks also can be very effective at times, both from shore, from a boat, and in the rivers when that happens. The perch fishing reports have been good, and that's just going to continue to stay good and even get better as we move through September and as our water cools. Areas to try, pretty much same old, same old. Bays of Little Sturgeon, Riley's Bay, Sawyer Harbor, in and along the weed beds in that 8 to 14 foot range, probably the best depth right now from all the reports coming in. The Sturgeon Bay Shipping Channel and out in front of the marinas is another popular spot. And of course, along the Pottawatomie Park shoreline over on the flats, excellent at times, especially when you can get out there without the big winds that we've been having. There have also been some really good reports coming in from some of those mid-depth to deeper mud areas, like just outside of Little Sturgeon area, down past Shootaway's Dock, all the way down to Bayshore Park for that matter. Fathead minnows, crawler pieces, redworms, and leeches working quite good. Also, and of course, casting with small plastics. My favorite way to catch perch when I can actually get out there. Very effective way to do it. You'll see a lot of folks start doing that as the water cools and those perch really put on the feed bag and start chasing. And the daytime bite, well, that's been pretty darn good for walleyes, and along with the nighttime bite, some nice reports coming in from guys fishing at night. So a couple options there for the walleyes. As for the best method, there's a bunch of different ways you can do it. You can either cast or troll for them. If you're going to cast, the most popular baits have been death jigs for sure. Shiver minnows, jigging spoons, and or just a jigging a crawler, or jigging a leech. Or slip bobber fish, which is really fun too. You know, just cast a bobber out, forget about it, and that usually outfishes you. But anyhow, don't forget to bring the slip bobbers with crawlers or leeches also suspended off the bottom. Make sure you're up 2 to 3 feet though off the bottom. Those walleyes will definitely come up and eat. And of course, you can troll for the walleyes. Crawler harnesses and deep diving crankbaits like flicker minnows, bandits, husky jerks, and hit sticks, just to name a few. And again, stay mobile for these walleyes. You know, when the wind blows, they'll push those fish really shallow or out a little deeper. So you got to fish it all. Find those active fish. The bass fishing reports, well, they've been good overall too, up and down the whole Door County Peninsula, including Washington Island, of course. Shorty tubes, paddle tails, Ned rigs, Senkos, dark sleeper style baits, definitely catching on again. Assortment of drop shot plastics are must-haves, especially if you have to shoot out to some of that deeper water. As far as casting baits, like spy baits, jerk baits, chatter baits, spinner baits, all good options now and through the fall. And of course, they'll still hit a topwater bait, so make sure you have one of those tied on when the water slicks out. That's a fun way to catch a bass. You just got to be mobile again for these bass. Sometimes they'll push real shallow, you know, 3 to 5 feet of water out to that 20 to 30 foot range. So stay mobile, find those active fish. And the northern pike action, well, that's always a fun time this time of year as the northern action really starting to pick up. And it'll just get better and better as our water cools. Concentrate your efforts along those deeper weed edges, those steeper shoreline drop-offs. A few weeds mixed in, and the pike will definitely be hanging there. Areas like the Sturgeon Bay Ship Channel, Pottawatomie State Park, deeper flats, some of the deeper shorelines like Sherwood Point, Henderson's Point, all go-to spots. Trolling or casting with large crankbaits, spoons, spinnerbaits, large plastics, always a good bet. And also, now that some big sucker minnows are available, big sucker minnows, very effective for those pike. And that just gets better and better as the water cools, also the live bait bite. So keep that in mind. Thanks again to local guides, local fishermen, and visiting fishermen that share information with us so we can provide the most accurate and informative report possible. From Howie's Tackle and Archery in Sturgeon Bay, this has been Lance Levine reporting. Be safe, have fun, and good luck fishing, everybody.
13: 52 degrees, a clear sky here at WDOR. Forecast for the waters of Lake Michigan and the Bay of Green Bay. Today, northeast winds at 5 to 10 knots, veering to the east early in the afternoon. Waves at 2 feet or less and a sunny sky. For tonight, east winds at 5 to 10 knots, backing to the northeast after midnight. Waves at 2 feet or less. We do have a chance for some showers out on the water tonight. Thursday, north winds 5 to 10 knots, backing to the southwest early tomorrow afternoon. Waves at 2 feet or less. Partly sunny skies, and for tomorrow night, northeast winds at 10 to 15 knots, waves at 2 feet or less, a partly cloudy sky expected for the bay and the lake tomorrow night. The Bay Lake Fishing Report is compiled by Howie's Tackle of Sturgeon Bay. 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And you can find the Bay Lake Fishing Report anytime at your convenience, simply by visiting WDOR.com. Bay Lake Fishing Report brought to you this morning by the Greystone Castle, Bailey's Harbor Fish Company, Bay Electronics, and the Bay Lake Fishing Report brought to you by the Washington Island Ferry Line.
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1: From ABC News, Wall Street Now. On the eve of a decision from the Federal Reserve, stock traders were betting on an interest rate hike. Investors yesterday pushed the Dow Jones 328 points lower to just over 52,000. The S&P slipped 0.4%, the NASDAQ 0.8%. When he took the helm at the Fed, Chairman Kevin Warsh said he agreed with President Trump that interest rates needed to come down. Economists give 92% odds that Warsh will announce a 0.25% increase this afternoon. Months before Christmas, Amazon intends to get a jump on the holiday shopping season. The online retailer plans to stage its Prime Big Deal Days October 6th and 7th, offering Prime members millions of deals on a variety of merchandise. Wendy's is bringing back a fan favorite, but it isn't a food item. The burger chain will soon return to its original 1969-style yellow cups and food boxes. Wendy's moved away from yellow during a brand update in the 1990s. Jim Ryan, ABC News.
2: 52 degrees and a clear sky here at WDOR. Sunny today with highs in the upper 60s expected. It's 20 after 6 time for trivia. That's brought to you on a Wednesday morning by Sturgeon Bay Sand and Gravel, a division of Beeson Asphalt in Sturgeon Bay. 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
2: And before the sporting's trivia question, here's what you're playing for. It's a $10 gift certificate courtesy of the sporting sponsor on trivia, that is Sturgeon Bay Sand and Gravel. This reminder that if you or anybody in your household has won on WDOR trivia within the last 2 weeks, you are not eligible to win today. Today it is Wednesday, September 16th. 920-743-4411. If you have the answer to this question, according to the American Film Institute, what movie had the number one song on their list of the 100 greatest songs from a movie? Again, this is according to the American Film Institute. What movie had the number one song on their list of the 100 greatest songs in a movie? 920-743-4411 if you think you have the answer to that question. Let's go to the WDOR phone lines. Find out who caller number one is on a Wednesday morning. WDOR, good morning. Who's up first on trivia?
4: Hey, hi, Nick. It's Joe.
2: Hi, Joe. How are you this morning?
4: Wet.
2: Ah. You guys had...
4: It's raining here in Cedarburg.
2: Is it raining right now?
4: Yep.
2: You had rain yesterday. Rain yesterday morning, too, I believe, at this time.
4: Oh, it did. It did.
2: Sounds like we're all going to get a little bit of rain... end of the work week and into the weekend, sounds like. So keep those indoor plans handy. Keep those indoor plans handy. Did you hear the question this morning, Joe?
4: I think it was like the biggest song from a movie.
2: Yeah, we'll give you the question. According to the American Film Institute, Joe, what movie had the number one song on their list of the 100 greatest songs in a movie? We're looking for the title of the movie that had the greatest song on their list.
4: This is just a guess. I'm going to say Titanic.
2: That actually did come in the top 20. In fact, that is the most recent song on the list, Joe. Titanic, My Heart Will Go On, was 14th on the list. That is the most recent song on the list. So a little bit of a clue there, maybe. Joe, have yourself a great Wednesday.
4: Thanks very much.
2: Thanks, Joe. Joe drops off. Yeah, you too, Joe. 920-743-4411. WDOR, good morning. News up next on Trivia.
5: Sue Tong, Fredericksburg.
2: Good morning, Sue. How are you this morning?
5: Well, I'm pretty good. How about you?
2: Not too bad. Not too bad. Do you have an answer for us this morning?
5: How about the Wizard of Oz?
2: It is the Wizard of Oz. Judy Garland, Over the Rainbow, 1939. The Wizard of Oz. Over the Rainbow is considered to be the best song or the greatest music from a movie, according to the American Film Institute's 100 Years of 100 songs. Wizard of Oz was the movie, and Over the Rainbow was the song. So you're a winner on trivia this morning, Sue.
5: Well, thank you. That was my twin sister's favorite movie and favorite song.
2: There was a time and a certain era where that was shown around the holidays, was it not? The Wizard of Oz? Am I remembering
5: all
2: that?
5: All I know is it used to be on once a year.
2: Yep.
5: And we had to have our homework done before we could watch it. So, because it was only on once a year.
2: It was an event, right? It was an event when The Wizard of Oz was
5: on. Absolutely.
2: I do remember that. I do remember that. I thought it was around the holidays. Maybe I'm remembering that wrong. But it is The Wizard of Oz, Over the Rainbow. Casablanca was number two, As Time Goes By. Singing in the Rain, from the same title of the film from 1952, was number three. Moon River, Breakfast at Tiffany's, 1961 was number four. And then finally we do get a holiday song, White Christmas, from the movie Holiday Inn from 1942. None of the songs in the top 10 on AFI's 100 Years of 100 Songs, Best Songs from a Movie, none of the songs in the top 10 were after the 1980s, Sue. Everything was before 1980 on that list.
5: That's pretty interesting, because one song that was very popular was the one from The Bodyguard that Whitney Houston did.
2: Yes, that is accurate. I'm trying to see if that shows up in the top 20. It does not. In fact, that song was not in the top 35, as well as my list kind of cuts off there. There's not many recent songs. To be perfectly honest, I think Titanic is the only song after 1980 that appears in the top 35 on this list. So again, it's a lot of older songs. The most recent song in the top 10 was Stayin' Alive from Saturday Night Fever, 1977.
5: Oh, that was a good LP.
2: Yeah,
5: absolutely.
2: Absolutely. Sometimes the music is remembered more than the movie, right?
5: Yep.
2: Absolutely. Well, congratulations on the win today, Sue.
5: Well, thank you.
2: If you hold line, we'll get your information in just a moment.
5: Okay.
2: All right, Sue Tong-Fredrickson, this morning's better on WDOR Trivia. I had the correct answer. We were looking for The Wizard of Oz from 1939. Had the number one song on the American Film Institute's top 100 songs from a movie. Over the Rainbow, Judy Garland in The Wizard of Oz was the number one song on that list. And for having the correct answer this morning, Sue receives a $10 gift certificate courtesy of Sturgeon Bay Sand and Gravel. Trivia on a Wednesday morning brought to you by Sturgeon Bay Sand and Gravel, a division of Beeson Asphalt in Sturgeon Bay. 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Sue Tong-Fredrickson, this morning's winner on WDOR Trivia, had the correct answer. Wizard of Oz. The Wizard of Oz is what we were looking for. That had the number one song in the American Film Institute's 100 Best Songs from a Movie. Over the Rainbow from 1939 was the top song on that list. 51 and clear here at WDOR.

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2: Good morning. 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
2: And now, your WDOR Local News. We have now received the accident report for a car versus pedestrian accident in downtown Sister Bay last Thursday evening. Just before 8:30, a 32-year-old Bailey's Harbor man was southbound on Highway 42 in his Buick LaCrosse four-door, crossing the intersection with Mill Road. At that time, a 21-year-old Egg Harbor female pedestrian was crossing Highway 42 from east to west, but she had veered at an angle far outside of the crosswalk. The Bailey's Harbor man later told a responding officer that he did not see the pedestrian and struck her at an unknown speed in the southbound lane. He stopped his Buick for a brief moment and then fled the scene. The female pedestrian sustained suspected minor injury, and she later self-transported to the Door County Medical Center for treatment. Following an investigation, the Bailey's Harbor man was later arrested and given citations for operating under the influence causing injury and hit-and-run causing injury. It was noted his blood alcohol concentration was less than 0.15%. Trauma situations can quickly deplete hospital blood banks, and the American Red Cross would like to remind everyone that type O negative blood donors are especially critical in preparing for emergencies. The American Red Cross is holding another blood drive this Friday at the Sturgeon Bay YMCA Program Center from 11:30 a.m. to 3:30 p.m. There are still some time slots available, and you can see those by plugging in Sturgeon Bay's zip code 54235 at the website redcrossblood.org. You can also save up to 15 minutes when you donate blood by using the Rapid Pass app. You'll find that through that same Red Cross website as well. You can make that appointment through the American Red Cross website or by calling 1-800-RED-CROSS. Again, this week's blood drive will be Friday from 11:30 a.m. to 3:30 p.m. at the Sturgeon Bay YMCA Program Center. A short while ago, we reported on the recent United Way of Door County annual fundraising campaign kickoff event at the Woodwalk Gallery, where they announced this year's campaign need of $1.25 million. Last year's goal, or need, was set at $1.2 million, and they ended up raising nearly $938,000. Executive Director Amy Conley explains how they evaluate this number and how important that total is.
4: We don't just randomly pick this number. We put thought into it. It's based on applications that we receive from our nonprofit partners. It's based on how we think we can best or know how we can best serve you, our community. So if we raise 1.25, we're able to really start making some changes in our community. If we fall short of that need, that's when we have to make tough decisions.
2: Instead of just raising the number by some percentage every year, there is a more structured procedure for evaluating each year's need. Conley shares some of the many variables which contribute to that final declared need.
4: We look at what those applications were last year. If we would have had enough money, how much did they really need based on what our committee decided? We look at our internal staff, making sure we're taking care of our team, have enough money to pay our bills, and then we look at rate of inflation, consumer price index, all of those things, because we know that the organizations we grant dollars to have to pay their staff as well.
2: There were nearly 100 community members, business leaders, nonprofit partners, donors, and volunteers who attended last month's campaign kickoff event. Conley says how this year's presentation included numerous stories of their nonprofit partners, and they presented the United Way as the components holding together this community quilt of stories.
4: So we had board members share stories from some of the organizations that we grant dollars to, how their clients were impacted, those good, strong success stories. But in between those stories, we had a United Way staff member be a different element of the quilt. So whether that's the backing, the batting in the middle, the stuff that keeps you warm, the thread that stitches it together, bindings and sashing and the pieces of a quilt that aren't the quilt squares. That's kind of what we tried to convey is the role of United Way.
2: They are now accepting donations towards this 2027 campaign need, and they will be accepting those up through January 7th. For more information on this campaign and how you can help, you can go online to unitedwaydc.com or you can call the United Way of Door County office at 920-746-9645. The Sturgeon Bay Library will be hosting this month's meeting of the Play Reading Club this afternoon at 3:30. Community Relations Library Assistant Maggie Beam tells us a little something about this month's featured play and how it will be performed at an area theater in the future.
5: Read the play ahead, then join the Play Reading Club for a discussion led by Jacob Jansen, Artistic Director of Third Avenue Playworks. The play for September is The Call List by Brian James Pollock. The play will be presented by Third Avenue Playworks from July 15th to August 9th.
2: This Play Reading Club discussion runs from 3:30 to 4:30 this afternoon at the Sturgeon Bay Library. You can still acquire a copy of this month's play through the Sturgeon Bay branch. For more information on this and other library events, you can always check out the calendar section of the library website. A common difficulty for local employers has been finding and keeping talented employees, and the Door County Economic Development Corporation is holding a special event next week Tuesday to help area employers tackle this problem. They are hosting a Talent Attraction and Retention Employer Forum next Tuesday from 9 a.m. to 1:15 p.m. at Sturgeon Bay's Stone Harbor Resort. There will be state, regional, and local workforce experts, new talent attraction and retention resources, and interactive conversations. Attendees will leave with connections, ideas, and resources they can use to attract, engage, and retain a talented workforce in our community. Tickets for the forum are $25 for DCEDC investors and nonprofit employers and $50 for all others. A breakfast and lunch are included in that ticket price. If you wish to attend, they ask you to register before 5 p.m. today, and you can do that by calling the DCEDC at 920-743-3113. Again, this will take place next week Tuesday morning at Stone Harbor Resort. Sturgeon Bay Utilities is holding another electronics recycling event at its Vine Street location Wednesday, October 7th, and this is recycling for SBU customers only. They will be accepting almost anything that plugs in. This includes air conditioners, printers, CPU towers, phones, monitors, clothes washers, DVD players, laptops, scanners, microwaves, dishwashers, televisions, dorm refrigerators, and more. They will be offering contactless drop-off for your items as the staff will unload your electronic items from your vehicle. Again, that will be just for SBU customers, and it will run from 8 a.m. to 5 p.m. Wednesday, October 7th at the SBU site at 230 East Vine Street. A multifaceted approach is being taken to stem firearm violence. Elizabeth Tracy from Johns Hopkins discusses this further in today's medical report.
6: Over 800,000 people have died since we entered this new century, and 2 million plus have been injured using firearms in the United States. These daunting statistics underpin efforts by the American Medical Association and other organizations in creating a new roadmap, the JAMA Summit Report on Reducing Firearm Violence and Harms. Joseph Sacrin, a trauma surgeon at Johns Hopkins and one member of the panel convened to address the problem, describes the approach.
7: Firearm injury is one of the leading causes of death in America, but for, I think, too long, we've treated it as inevitable. And so JAMA brought together 60 experts from medicine, public health, technology, law, and community leadership to create a what I would call a shared roadmap that is grounded in science and equity and a plan to dramatically reduce firearm harms by 2040.
6: At Johns Hopkins, I'm Elizabeth Tracy.
2: 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That starts at 10:25 a.m. And today on the talk show, our host Danny Allen will be speaking with a representative from the Gibraltar Area School District. They'll be here telling us what's been happening thus far this school year up at Gibraltar Schools, and they will be taking your calls and questions live on the air. Again, that's Gibraltar Schools. They'll be our guest on today's upcoming WDOR Daily Talk Show. And we will be right back with today's funeral announcements right after this message from Hanneman Gazer Insurance and Financial Services.
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2: And now, your WDOR local news concludes with today's funeral listing. Carol M. Kurtz, age 76, of Sturgeon Bay, passed away September 2nd at her home following a health emergency. A mass of Christian burial will be prayed at 11 a.m. this Friday at Saints Peter and Paul Catholic Church and Institute, with Father Matthew Roppel officiating. The burial will be in the church cemetery. Friends may call on the family at Hewn's Funeral Home this Thursday, tomorrow from 4 to 8 p.m., and this Friday at the church from 9 a.m. to 10:45. There will be a parish wake held Thursday evening at 8 p.m. at Hewn's Funeral Home. Again, that's in the recent passing of Carol M. Kurtz, age 76, of Sturgeon Bay. Linda Spoody, age 67, of Sturgeon Bay, passed away peacefully on September 11th, surrounded by her loving family. A visitation for Linda will be held on Friday, September 25th at Forbes Funeral Home from 3 p.m. until the time of the prayer service at 7 o'clock. Visitation will continue that Saturday, the 26th, at St. Louis Catholic Church in Dykesville from 10 a.m. until the time of the Mass at 11. Officiating at the Mass of Christian burial will be Reverend Rex Palaya. Linda will be laid to rest at the Shrine of the Good Shepherd Mausoleum in Green Bay. Again, that's in the recent passing of Linda Spoody, age 67, of Sturgeon Bay. And Jerome Alexander Welcome, Jerry Welcome, age 92, of Sturgeon Bay, passed away August 25th in Sturgeon Bay. A mass of Christian burial will be prayed at 11 a.m. on Saturday, October 31st at Corpus Christi Catholic Church in Sturgeon Bay, with Father William Brunner as celebrant. Military honors will be provided by the United States Navy and the Weber Tess Ambetz Post 51. Visitation for friends and family will be after 9 a.m. that Saturday, October 31st at Hewn's Funeral Home until the time of the closing prayers at 10:30, followed by the procession to the church. Again, that's in the passing of Jerome Jerry Alexander Welcome, age 92, of Sturgeon Bay. And this has been your Wednesday 6:30 edition of WDOR Local News with Paul Wanish reporting. 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
10: Currently here at WDOR, 51 degrees under a clear sky. Earlier this hour, National Weather Service office in Green Bay had reported 55 degrees and a cloudy sky in Key.

0: Saturday's highs in the upper 60s. Cloudy Sunday, and again, highs in the upper 60s expected. 13 minutes until the top of the hour. 7 o'clock, Kewaunee County News up next, brought to you this morning by Door County Overhead Door in Sturgeon Bay.
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3: With Kewaunee County News on WDOR, I'm Danny Allen. The Village of Luxembourg notifying residents that a yard waste truck broke down recently is likely to be out of service for at least the next week. If your yard waste wasn't picked up recently, you do have the option of bringing it to the dump site at the Village Shop on Prairie Lane. Also, the City of Algoma announcing renovations beginning to take place at Olson Park, and that means the archery range there is closed until further notice. Sticking in the City of Algoma, the police department looking for some community assistance regarding incidents of vandalism at Perry Field. The Algoma Police Department looking for assistance in identifying those responsible for those incidents. Last week, Wednesday, someone damaged the pickleball court fencing. It also caused damage to the locks on the concession stand. Anyone with information regarding these incidents is asked to contact Algoma Police at 920-487-3311. Even seemingly minor information could be helpful to the investigation. Coming up this week, Kewaunee County's hazardous waste collection is approaching. That is taking place this week, Thursday, from 10:30 to 1:30 at the Kewaunee County Fairgrounds in Luxembourg. Items accepted can be discovered at the Kewaunee County Emergency Management webpage. There is a flyer available for that. If you'd like to see that, head to kewaunee.co.org, click Emergency Management and Clean Sweep. Many items accepted. There are some things they don't take. You can also give a call if you'd like to learn more, 920-845-9701. Algoma Save the Catwalk Committee recently was awarded a $1,000 grant from the Wisconsin Public Service Foundation to help support their efforts of restoring the historic North Pier Catwalk, one of just two of its kind left on Wisconsin's Lake Michigan shoreline. The catwalk was removed earlier this year when pier reconstruction began, and there was no funding available to bring it back as part of that project. Committee Treasurer Jacqueline Topfer expresses their gratitude on this recent contribution.
4: The Wisconsin Public Service Foundation continues to do great work to create brighter futures for the communities they serve. We are very grateful for this generous grant. It not only helps fund the work needed to complete our mission, it's validation that outside donors believe in this cause and are willing to invest in it alongside the community of Algoma.
3: The Save the Algoma Catwalk Committee has established a $400,000 goal to complete this restoration, and they already raised over $45,000 in donations, in addition to $8,000 in donated goods and services. If you'd like more information, you can learn when the group meets next. That's coming up later this week. SaveTheCatwalk.com. Now these funeral announcements. Alan H. Baumgartner, 86 years old of Kewaunee, passed away peacefully September 11th, surrounded by family. He was born in the town of Casco October 25th of 1939 to the late Alan and Esther Baumgartner and graduated from Casco High School in 1957. He married his wife Linda September 9th of 1961 at Holy Trinity Church. A visitation will take place Friday from 8:30 to 11:30 at Kinnard Funeral and Cremation Services of Kewaunee. Mass of Christian burial, 12 noon at Holy Rosary Catholic Church. Burial will follow in the church cemetery with full military rites for Alan H. Baumgartner, 86, of Kewaunee. Carol May Kostichka, 79 years old of Algoma, passed away at home with family at her side. She was born January 1st of 1947 to Fred and Rita Clark in Sturgeon Bay. As a young girl, the family moved to Algoma, and she graduated from Algoma High School in 1965, went on to school for her license as a beautician, which she held for 50 years, working at Flora Lee Beauty Shop in Algoma. Carol married Dennis Kostichka at St. Mary Catholic Church July 15th of 1967. Family and friends may call at St. Mary Catholic Church September 23rd from 9 until the time of Memorial Mass of Christian burial at 11. Private entombment at a later date at St. Mary Cemetery for Carol May Kostichka, 70.

0: 9 years old of Algoma. That is Kewaunee County News on WDOR. I'm Danny Allen.
1: Kewaunee County News this morning brought to you by Door County Overhead Door in Sturgeon Bay.
2: They say the best things in life are free. So, hey, why are we paying so much for our basic information and entertainment needs? The average cable TV bill has more than doubled in the last 10 years. The price of movie tickets keeps going up. So, exactly what is free today anyway? 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Local radio. 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And keep listening. We won't send you a bill. There are still some things you just shouldn't have to pay for.
1: 51 degrees, maybe a little bit of cloud cover currently here at WDOR. We are anticipating sunny skies today with highs in the upper 60s. Chance for some light rain late tonight. Could linger into Thursday. Partly sunny skies tomorrow, lower 70s. Better chance for rain arriving later in the day Friday and lingering into Saturday. Could have some heavy rain. And we'll update the forecast a couple of times for you before 7:20 sports. 7 minutes until the top of the hour. 7 o'clock. We welcome back WDOR News Director Paul Wanish. Good morning, Paul.
3: Good morning, Nick.
1: A little bit of cloud cover. 51. A little bit on the cool side this morning. But today should be pretty nice. Sunshine, highs in the upper 60s. Get out today. And then after maybe a little bit of light rain tomorrow, it should be nice Thursday for the most part. But once we get into Friday and then Saturday, pretty good chance for some rain and maybe some moderate to heavy rain for some throughout the listening area.
3: Oh boy, why can't we keep that rain at nighttime?
1: It will be tonight for the most part and early tomorrow. But it appears that Friday night and Saturday, we will have some rain during the daytime hours.
3: Okay, well, I guess there's not much we can do about that.
1: No. We'll update forecast a couple of times within the next half hour on this Wednesday morning. And that'll come, one of those checks of weather will come before sports. And in regards to sports, we'll be talking about the Brewers. Brewers wrapping up the National League Central Division title with a win at Pittsburgh last night. That paired with the Cubs' loss to the Braves. And it's a fourth straight year that the Brewers will be NL Central Division champs. Pretty big accomplishment for the organization.
3: Not bad at all.
1: If you heard ABC Sports this morning in the first, I don't know what it was, 54 years maybe they said, it'll be coming up again after weather at 7:05. But I think it was 54 years, first 54 years of the organization. Brewers had four division titles.
3: Hmm.
1: They've now won four straight.
3: Wow, yeah.
1: And five of the last six belong to the Brewers as well.
3: Right. Not bad.
1: It's been a solid stretch of play for the Brewers. Hopefully folks realize that. I know that the playoff success hasn't been what is hoped for the fans.
3: Right.
1: But the regular season success has been phenomenal.
3: It's been really good.
1: It has been.
3: We also have a Brewer-related celebrity birthday today.
1: Okay.
3: Probably what I think the most famous brewer from the 80s.
1: Most famous brewer from the 80s. It's Robin Yount.
3: Yes.
1: It is Robin Yount.
3: Yes, his birthday. He's 71 today.
1: I should have known that right off the bat. It took me a second.
3: What were you going to say, Raleigh Fingers?
1: I was not, because Robin Yount shares a birthday with my sister.
3: Oh, really?
1: Yes.
3: Oh, interesting. So, all right.
1: Yes, Robin Yount.
3: Robin Yount.
1: Well, he got a very nice gift, because he's still, I don't want to say heavily involved in the organization, maybe not as much as he has been since the passing of Mr. Baseball, Bob Uecker.
3: Right.
1: But he still is, I mean, he didn't play for another team professionally. Robin Yount did not.
3: He did not?
1: He did not.
3: Oh, okay.
1: So
3: he retired a Brewer.
1: Yeah, he is Brewers baseball through and through.
3: Sure.
1: So I'm sure he enjoyed the division title last night.
3: Oh, I'm sure.
1: Nice way to celebrate his birthday.
3: Right, and happy birthday to your sister.
1: Yes. She shares the birthday with Robin
3: Yount. Shares the birthday with Robin Yount.
1: Not the same date. The same year.
3: She's not 71 today?
1: No, she's not. No, she is not.
3: Okay.
1: All right.
3: Well, so, back to today's trivia question.
1: Yes.
3: My guess was the same as Joe's. As for what movie had the great, according to the Film Institute something, had the greatest movie song of all time?
1: Yeah.
3: My guess was Titanic. I mean, that's not my personal opinion, but I think that's what they would have said.
1: 14th on the list.
3: 14th.
1: 14th on the list.
3: I'm wondering what some of the other songs were. Famous songs from movies.
1: I took the list down, unfortunately. Oh, okay. There was nothing. The Titanic theme from Celine Dion. That song was the only one from 1980 or later.
3: Wow.
1: That appeared in the top 35.
3: Now, didn't you say Staying Alive?
1: 1977, yeah. 77. That was the, besides the Celine Dion song, that was the most recent.
3: Right.
1: Yes.
3: And that's the Bee Gees.
1: That is.
3: Wow.
1: It is.
3: I almost wish it would have been that song.
1: That would have been
3: the number one.
1: Then number one.
3: But then again, you can't beat Judy Garland, really.
1: It's hard to argue.
3: Yep.
1: It's obviously quite famous. Many people know it. Many people tie it to The Wizard of Oz.
3: Right.
1: It's hard to argue that. It's hard to argue. In fact, the American Film Institute said they came up with a list to start discussion.
3: Oh.
1: They recognize it as their list.
3: Right.
1: But understand that it might not be other folks' list.
3: Okay.
1: They
3: want people to debate it.
1: Yes.
3: Yes.
1: Yes, they do. They
3: want to get people talking about
1: their website has multiple lists in regards to the 100 years of film.
3: Oh, okay.
1: So, and they said that the lists were curated and created to create discussion. Easy for me to say.
3: Yeah.
1: So.
3: Now, I'm wondering if another song that I just thought of, famous song from a movie, would not be included in that list, but maybe it could be because I'm not sure who the actual singer in the song is, except the song in the movie is sung by Kermit the Frog.
1: Oh.
3: The Rainbow Connection.
1: Yeah.
3: From the Muppet movie.
1: I'm guessing it is on the list.
3: It has to be.
1: I'm guessing it is.
3: There might be two rainbow-themed songs on that list, Over the Rainbow and The Rainbow Connection.
1: I would have to go back and look through the list to see where it fell, but I would be surprised if it wasn't in the top, if not top 50, not top 100.
3: Right.
1: I would be surprised by that.
3: And speaking of trivia questions, today is the anniversary of the TV premiere of the TV show Frasier, which was the answer for yesterday's question.
1: That was the...
3: Or 2 days ago.
1: The traditional sitcom that had the most Emmy Awards.
3: Yes.
1: Won the most Emmy Awards.
3: Right.
1: That's a strange coincidence. I did not realize that Frasier premiered on this day. What day was that? Date?
3: September 16th, 1993. Yeah.
1: All right.
3: That sounds about right for when Frasier
1: started.
3: Yes,
1: it does. Yes, yeah. It does. After Cheers wrapped up.
3: Yep.
1: For the most part.
3: Right about that time.
1: Yep. All right. On that note, Paul, have yourself a great Wednesday. We'll catch up with you, Podman, next hour.
3: Sounds good, Nick.
1: Next, check a local news between 7:30 and 7:35 here on WDOR. Today is the 16th of September. It is a Wednesday. Happy birthday to Dean DeBrew, Caitlin Moore, Olivia Sperber, Barry Allsweet, happy birthday, Barry, Tanner Boyce, 25, Taylor Injubus with a birthday, Killian Hill, Jody Shartner all celebrating, Rachel Sawinski, and Tanya Van Boxtel all celebrating birthdays today. Happy birthday to one and all. That includes my sister celebrating on this, the 16th of September. This is WDOR and WDOR-FM, Sturgeon Bay, Wisconsin. It is 7 o'clock.
4: From ABC News, I'm Sherry Preston. Tragedy in Los Angeles. Three people killed in a bus crash, then three more killed when a news chopper covering that story went down. ABC's Trevor Ault is in LA with more on the local NBC affiliate who lost two journalists.
5: KNBC confirmed its news chopper had gone down.
6: We've been telling you that we've been piecing it together here. We knew it was a news chopper. We knew we'd lost contact with our people out there. And we've just received the confirmation that, in fact, News Chopper 4 went down just before 7 o'clock tonight in Chatsworth.
5: KNBC is identifying those on board as Angel City Air reporter Ileana Marino and experienced pilot George Marcineau.
4: A third person on the ground was also killed when the helicopter crashed. The Federal Reserve is expected to raise interest rates for the first time in 3 years later today when its September meeting comes to a close. On Wall Street, here's ABC Chief Business Correspondent Rebecca Jarvis.
7: President Trump has been pressuring the Federal Reserve for years to lower interest rates. Now the president's appointment, Kevin Warsh, is at the helm of the Fed. He and his team will have to make this pivotal decision today, and the markets are anticipating an interest rate hike that would make borrowing more expensive, but it would hopefully put pressure on many of those consumer prices.
4: One thing consumers are paying a lot more for is gasoline. Gas Buddy says it's averaging $4.26 a gallon. Diesel now at a record high $6.30 a gallon. You know who uses diesel? All those semi drivers you see on the highway.
8: If you had one of these big transport trucks that passed you on the road on February 28th. It was hauling about $30,000 worth of fuel. Tomorrow, that same truck is hauling about $50,000. So that's pretty considerable inflation.
4: Oil analyst Tom Kloza. Amid the U.S.-Canada trade war, the European Union is proposing making Canada the EU's first associate member. This is ABC News.
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4: Something called the Protect College Sports Act has passed the House and is now headed to the Senate. ABC's Sophie Flay.
13: The reforms come amid legal challenges over the rules governing college athletics. The Protect College Sports Act would make several changes, including setting compensation rules around players' name, image, and likeness payments, giving athletes 5 years of eligibility, generally allowing one transfer, and providing protections for scholarships and health care.
4: To regulate or not to regulate artificial intelligence, Meta chief Mark Zuckerberg is the latest saying he supports independent evaluations in AI development, but others say the guardrails are premature. ABC's Luz Pena has more on a conference held in Silicon Valley on Tuesday.
14: Interviewing Anthropic's CEO Dario Amodei, who has been increasingly vocal about the speed of AI.
15: What's your biggest shock about where we are right now?
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4: Dozens of new features are launching on Meta's platforms, including Instagram and Facebook, but to get them, you're going to have to pay. The company introducing a subscription program called Meta One, which will include more access to AI. 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
1: 5 minutes after 7, we're at 51 degrees and seeing a little bit of sunshine. Partly sunny skies, what we'll call it. Right now here at WDOR, we'll get you a check of the forecast. 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
1: WDOR forecast calling for sunny skies today with highs in the upper 60s, winds out of the northeast at 5 to 10. Clear skies this evening, becoming cloudy overnight with a chance for some showers. A chance of rain at 30%. Lows in the upper 50s, a light and variable wind. Slight chance for some showers tomorrow morning. A chance of rain at 20%. Partly sunny, highs in the lower 70s, light and variable winds. Increasing clouds Thursday night, lows in the mid-50s. Winds out of the northeast late at 5 to 10. Cloudy, a 50% chance for showers Friday. Highs in the upper 60s. Rain likely Friday night. That's a 90% chance for rain. Showers Saturday, 80% chance. Highs in the upper 60s. Could have some heavy rain late in the work week and into the weekend. Sunday, cloudy with the highs in the upper 60s. 51 and a partly sunny sky here at WDOR. 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
20: They've been lining them up in Milwaukee. Good morning, I'm Jay Reynolds. Cubs lose to the Braves. Brewers beat the Pirates, and that means Milwaukee captures the NL Central. They have four division titles in their first 54 years as a franchise. They now have four straight. Jacob Mizorowski, 7 strikeouts in 5 innings. Got the win last night. 243 strikeouts this season, most in Major League Baseball. 5 of the strikeouts yesterday on pitches over 100 miles an hour.
21: Just to put it in perspective, the first pitch of the game today was at 102, and it just continued to go up. It's rock station status right now. It was 102.5 that he was throwing early on. He reaches 103.2.
20: ESPN analyst Eduardo Perez. Brewers win the division. Cubs losing to Atlanta. Chicago stays a half game ahead of the Phillies for the wild card spot at the top. Phillies lose to the Nationals 6-3. Kyle Schwarber, home run number 45 in the loss. Phillies also putting all-star left-hander Jesus Luzardo on the 15-day injured list. Guardians pulled within a half game of the White Sox in the AL Central. Cleveland a walk-off double from Brian Rocchio with 2 outs in the bottom of the ninth. As for the third wild card spot, Cleveland a game and a half lead on Texas. Rangers beat Boston 4-2. Texas also a game behind the Astros in the AL West. Houston beating Kansas City 4-2, snapping a 3-game losing streak. The Rays maintain their lead in the AL East.
22: Fly ball down the right field line. It's got a chance. Back near the corner. Back goes Butler. And gone! Opposite field, walk-off homer, Junior Caminero does it again.
20: 620 WDAE, Caminero has 2 career walk-off homers, both in the last 4 days. Yankees keep pace in the division with an 8-1 win over the Twins. Mets fall at home to the Orioles at 11. Baltimore's Pete Alonso ties the game in the ninth with his 300th career home run. But the former Met gets a curtain call as a visitor in New York.
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1: 51 degrees and a partly sunny sky here at WDOR. 10 minutes after 7, time for news from around the state of Wisconsin.
25: Wisconsin Radio Network News, I'm Matt Kelly. The plug is being pulled on a candidate forum in the race for Wisconsin governor.
26: Organizers say scheduling did not work out for a town hall forum between Republican Congressman Tom Tiffany and Democratic Milwaukee County Exec David Crowley October 8th at UW-Milwaukee. Earlier this month, the Wisconsin Broadcasters Association debate scheduled for October 9th was canceled after Tiffany declined to participate. The sole opportunity for voters to see the two side-by-side takes place Wednesday, October 21st at Marquette University. WISN 12 will carry the one-hour debate, which will be available on partner stations in Green Bay, Madison, Wausau, Eau Claire, and La Crosse. Bob Haig, Wisconsin Radio Network.
25: Dane County Sheriff Calvin Barrett is putting out a warning about a scam targeting the families of inmates that are held in the county jail.
27: Jail information is free to the public and everyone has access to it. These scammers are taking advantage of that information and calling family members of those who have recently been incarcerated to try to get bail money from them.
25: Sheriff Barrett says an inmate's family member was recently called by someone posing as a sergeant trying to get $3,000. He says his office would never call someone and ask for money to secure a release. Yet another scam is focusing on college students who might be contacted to see if they need help to pass an exam. Lisa Schiller at the Better Business Bureau of Wisconsin says crooks like to use this tactic to extort potential victims.
0: Once they correspond with the company, the scammers will then use messages to blackmail the students into sending money out of fear of being expelled for cheating.
25: If you get one of these messages offering help, Schiller says to make sure the sender is who they say they are by verifying online. And if you're looking for help prepping for a test, check with reputable companies or tutors. 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
25: Wisconsin's regular waterfowl hunting seasons open this month. The goose season opens today in the northern and southern zones, while duck season opens later this month in the north. Hunters are reminded to have required licenses, stamps, and federal registration before heading afield. The DNR is also recommending precautions when handling harvested birds, as avian influenza is still an issue in wild waterfowl.
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1: 51 degrees and a partly sunny sky here at WDOR. Some patchy fog was reducing visibilities to a half mile or less. That's primarily in northern Wisconsin this morning. We are anticipating some heavy rain in parts of the state, central and east central Wisconsin. That'll be a Friday afternoon into Saturday. Localized flooding will be a possibility. Chance for some storms back in the forecast for late in the work week. That'll linger into the weekend and then again take place early next week. However, right now the risk for severe weather is said to be low, but there will be an increased risk for rip currents along Lake Michigan beaches Friday night through the upcoming weekend. Our WDOR forecast calling for sunny skies as we head through the day today. Highs will be in the upper 60s, winds out of the northeast at 5 to 10. Clear skies this evening, becoming cloudy. There is a slight chance for some showers overnight. A chance of rain after midnight at 30%. Lows in the upper 50s. Winds light and variable. Slight chance for some morning showers Thursday. That chance of rain at 20%. Partly sunny tomorrow. Lower 70s for a high. Light and variable winds. Partly cloudy skies Thursday evening, becoming cloudy. Lows in the mid-50s. Light and variable winds shifting to the northeast at 5 to 10. Friday, cloudy, a 50% chance for showers. Highs in the upper 60s. East winds at 5 to 10. Rain Friday night, that's a 90% chance. Lows in the mid-50s. Showers Saturday, an 80% chance with highs in the upper 60s. Cloudy Sunday, highs in the upper 60s expected. Cloudy, chance for some showers Monday, upper 60s. Tuesday of next week, cloudy with highs in the upper 60s. Currently here at WDOR, we have 51 degrees under a partly sunny sky. Radar is clear locally. Some light precipitation appears in far southern Wisconsin. We're talking Janesville, Kenosha, down towards the Wisconsin-Illinois border. That's the only precipitation showing up on radar. At 7 this morning, the National Weather Service office in Green Bay had reported 55 degrees and a partly cloudy sky in Ephraim, 51 and partly cloudy on Washington Island, Casco 52 degrees, Menominee and Marinette each at 48, down the lakeshore 55 and cloudy in Manitowoc. Conditions that throughout north central, northeast, and central Wisconsin, clear to cloudy skies being reported. Pretty much partly cloudy conditions for many locations, with some fog at Eagle River. Manitowish waters with fog, and temperatures early this hour in northern Wisconsin were primarily in the low to mid 40s. 37 at Ironwood is the cool spot. We did have some low to mid 50s from the Fox Valley yet to the lakeshore. Looking for the warm reading, 59. And that comes out of Oshkosh as of 7 a.m. Previously mentioned, 51 and a partly sunny sky here at WDOR.
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1: Currently here at WDOR, we are under a partly sunny sky, 51 degrees, about 20 after 7, time for a check of sports, and with sports on WDOR, I'm Nick Olson. WDOR has learned that Gibraltar's eight-player football game Friday at home against Valley Christian has been canceled. Vikings had to pull the plug due to lack of available players. This will mark the second straight year that the Vikings have had to forfeit a game due to injuries. One other note, Florence, who had an unbeaten state championship team that was as recent as 2023, they have had to cancel the remainder of their season after two games due to numbers and injuries. But again, WDOR Sports learning that Gibraltar's eight-player football game Friday at home against Valley Christian has been canceled. Boys soccer from Tuesday. Sturgeon Bay shut out Luxembourg Casco 5-0. Yoni Ishmaili scoring two goals. Finn Stevenson, Jackson Bleck, and Daniel Wenke also scoring for the Clippers. Algoma and Denmark played to a 2-2 tie. NEC volleyball last night. Luxembourg Casco over Denmark in four sets. Spartans won set one, 25-18. The Vikings then evened the match with a 25-15 win. LC would finish out the night winning 25-13 and 25-20. For Luxembourg Casco, Claire Schleiss had 17 assists and 11 digs. Stella Schleiss with 16 assists. Aubrey Fry finishing with 26 kills and 13 digs, and Jenna Annoy had 21 digs. Cross country from yesterday at Sheboygan Lutheran, Graham DeVoe of Gibraltar was the top local finisher on the boys' side. He was 27th as a team, Kewaunee 16th, Gibraltar 17th. Southern Doors, Melena Vaser finishing 3rd, Bria Newton of Sevastopol 7th, Natalie Miller of Kewaunee was 17th, and her teammate Kaylin Martin was 23rd. Southern Door a fourth place finish, Kewaunee 8th, Sevastopol finished 13th. The Brewers are National League Central champions for a fourth straight year and a fifth time in six seasons. Brewers beat the Pirates last night 5-1, and that win coupled with a Cubs loss locks up the division title for the Crew. The veterans were celebrating last night, as was pretty much the entire organization. Christian Yelich, Brandon Woodruff, William Contreras, Brewers skipper Pat Murphy.
10: When you look at the starting pitching and you look at the guys you just mentioned, and Mitchell hadn't played in so long, and Lara and Pratt and Churio, and you're just looking at youth and the way they play and the expectations that they've had and the standards that they've set for themselves to play a certain way. It's never easy to keep doing this. And these guys got high hopes that they're not putting limits on themselves. And I'm not saying we're the greatest club out there, but we're pretty special.
1: A sacrifice fly from Luis Lara in the second put the Brewers up 1-0, and then they added four runs in the sixth. Joey Ortiz had three hits, including a two-run single. Lara drove in a couple of runs. Jacob Mizorowski gave up five hits over five shutout innings. He picks up the win and is now 15-5. Brewers improved to 94-57. They will now play for the best record and the top seed in the National League playoffs. They lead the Dodgers by two games in that race. The Brewers and Pirates play game two of their series this evening. Coverage on 93.9 FM at WDOR beginning at 5:05. First pitch from PNC Park at 5:40. From the National League Central, Cubs lost to the Braves 6-3. Reds fell to the Dodgers 4-0. Cardinals, they lost to the Giants 10-3. NL Central led today. St. Louis is hosting San Francisco. That begins at 12:15. The Reds host the Dodgers. That starts at 5:40. Cubs hosting the Braves. First pitch from Wrigley Field at 6:40. Attorneys for the victim in the criminal case against Green Bay Packers running back Josh Jacobs have filed a motion to have the evidence sealed permanently. They say they are trying to protect their client's privacy. Jacobs pleaded no contest to charges of battery and criminal damage to property. If the evidence is in fact sealed, that would mean that the NFL would not be able to review the video from the May 23rd incident. The NFL Network says the league wants to see that video as part of its investigation. Bowling last night, Radical Majors at Apple Valley Lanes. Jim Schaefer had the high game with a 268. Brandon Umentum a 266 and Scott Vakes a 255. Mike Kukulai had the high series for the men with a 706. Caitlin Krishka at 239, finishing with a 588. Currently here at WDOR, we do have 52 degrees and a partly sunny sky here at the broadcast studios. Brewers baseball coming up tonight on 93.9 FM at WDOR. We have Brewers and Pirates, game two of that three-game series at PNC Park. Coverage begins at 5:05, first pitch at 5:40. Brewers and Pirates, game two of their series this evening on 93.9 FM WDOR. About 25 minutes after 7. Have a little bit of extra time on this Wednesday morning. So we'll turn it back over to some Jackson Brown. And then following Boulevard, we will have the entertainment report from ABC News. And then the 7:30 edition of Local News. Again, that is all coming up here on WDOR. But as promised, a little bit of Jackson Brown getting us going on a Wednesday morning. This song, Boulevard, on WDOR.

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2: In a crisis, we discover who we are.
3: We have our first look at Animals. The thriller follows a political candidate and his wife whose lives are thrown into chaos when their son is kidnapped. Animals is directed by and stars Ben Affleck, alongside Kerry Washington, Stephen Yeun, and Gillian Anderson. The new film comes to Netflix on October 9th. Netflix has also announced a release date for its series adaptation of Pride and Prejudice. The series stars Emma Corrin as Elizabeth Bennet and Jack Loudon as Mr. Darcy. All six episodes will release on December 3rd. The sun will come out in 2027. Annie is returning to Broadway for the hit musical's 50th anniversary. The revival will be directed by Tony Award winner Sam Pinkleton and is set to open next fall. Happy birthday to Nick Jonas, who is 34 today. I'm Wayne Cabot, ABC News.
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8: Well, good morning again, Nick. You know, I'm looking out the weather window right now. I see a little blue sky out there, and I'm wondering, is today going to be another beautiful day?
10: Should shape up to be rather nice with sunshine for the most part, highs in the upper 60s. Increasing clouds late tonight with a chance for showers after midnight. That chance of rain at 30%. Temps in the upper 50s tonight. Slight chance for some showers tomorrow morning, partly sunny, highs in the lower 70s. Cloudy Thursday night, and then rain arriving Friday. It's a 50% chance during the day Friday, a 90% chance for showers Friday night. Saturday, an 80% chance for some rain. Highs in the upper 60s for Friday and Saturday, and some of that rain that is going to arrive late in the work week and into the weekend. Could be on the moderate to heavy side.
8: Okay, thanks for the heads up, Nick. And now, moving on to your Door County local news. We have now received the accident report for a car versus pedestrian accident in downtown Sister Bay last Thursday evening. Just before 8:30, a 32-year-old Bailey's Harbor man was southbound on Highway 42 in his Buick LaCrosse four-door, crossing the intersection with Mill Road. At that time, a 21-year-old Egg Harbor female pedestrian was crossing Highway 42 from east to west, but she had veered at an angle far outside of the crosswalk. The Bailey's Harbor man later told a responding officer that he did not see the pedestrian and struck her at an unknown speed in the southbound lane. He stopped his Buick for a brief moment and then fled the scene. The female pedestrian sustained suspected minor injury, and she later self-transported to the Door County Medical Center for treatment. Following an investigation, the Bailey's Harbor man was later arrested and given citations for operating under the influence causing injury and hit-and-run causing injury. It was noted his blood alcohol concentration was less than 0.15%. Trauma situations can quickly deplete hospital blood banks, and the American Red Cross would like to remind everyone that type O negative blood donors are especially critical in preparing for emergencies. The American Red Cross is holding another blood drive this Friday at the Sturgeon Bay YMCA Program Center from 11:30 a.m. to 3:30 p.m. There are still time slots available, and you can see those by plugging in Sturgeon Bay's zip code 54235 at the website redcrossblood.org. You can also save up to 15 minutes when you donate blood by using the RapidPass app. You'll find that through that same Red Cross website as well. You can make that appointment through the Red Cross website or by calling 1-800-RED-CROSS. Again, this week's blood drive will be Friday from 11:30 a.m. to 3:30 p.m. at the Sturgeon Bay YMCA Program Center. The Sturgeon Bay Library will be holding this month's meeting of the Play Reading Club this afternoon at 3:30. Community Relations Library Assistant Maggie Beam tells us a little something about this month's featured play and how it will be performed at an area theater in the future.
11: Read the play ahead, then join the Play Reading Club for a discussion led by Jacob Jansen, Artistic Director of Third Avenue Playworks. The play for September is The Call List by Brian James Pollock. 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
8: 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You can still acquire a copy of this month's play through the Sturgeon Bay branch. 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A common difficulty for local employers has been finding and keeping talented employees, and the Door County Economic Development Corporation is holding a special event next week Tuesday to help area employers tackle this problem. They are hosting a Talent Attraction and Retention Employer Forum next Tuesday from 9 a.m. to 1:15 p.m. at Sturgeon Bay's Stone Harbor Resort. There will be state, regional, and local workforce experts, new talent attraction and retention resources, and interactive conversations. Attendees will leave with connections, ideas, and resources they can use to attract, engage, and retain a talented workforce in our community. Tickets for the forum are $25 for DCEDC investors and nonprofit employers and $50 for all others. A breakfast and lunch are included in that ticket price. If you wish to attend, they ask you to register before 5 p.m. today, and you can do that by calling the DCEDC at 920-743-3113. Again, this will take place next week Tuesday morning at Stone Harbor Resort. And we will be right back with more local news right after this message.
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8: And now your WDOR local news continues. A short while ago, we reported on the recent United Way of Door County annual fundraising campaign kickoff event at the Woodwalk Gallery, where they announced this year's campaign need of $1.25 million. Last year's goal, or need, was set at $1.2 million, and they ended up raising nearly $938,000. Executive Director Amy Conley explains how they evaluate this number and how important that total is.
13: We don't just randomly pick this number. We put thought into it. It's based on applications that we receive from our nonprofit partners. It's based on how we think we can best or know how we can best serve you, our community. So if we raise 1.25, we're able to really start making some changes in our community. If we fall short of that need, that's when we have to make tough decisions.
8: Instead of just raising this number by some percentage every year, there is a more structured procedure for evaluating each year's need. Conley shares some of the many variables which contribute to that final declared need.
13: We look at what those applications were last year. If we would have had enough money, how much did they really need based on what our committee decided? We look at our internal staff, making sure we're taking care of our team, have enough money to pay our bills, and then we look at rate of inflation, consumer price index, all of those things, because we know that the organizations we grant dollars to have to pay their staff as well.
8: There were nearly 100 community members, business leaders, nonprofit partners, donors, and volunteers who attended last month's campaign kickoff event. Conley shares how this year's presentation included numerous stories of their nonprofit partners, and they presented the United Way as the component holding together this community quilt of stories.
13: So we had board members share stories from some of the organizations that we grant dollars to, how their clients were impacted, those good, strong success stories. But in between those stories, we had a United Way staff member be a different element of the quilt. So whether that's the backing, the batting in the middle, the stuff that keeps you warm, the thread that stitches it together, bindings and sashing and the pieces of a quilt that aren't the quilt squares. That's kind of what we tried to convey is the role of United Way.
8: They are now accepting donations towards this 2027 campaign need, and they will be accepting those up through January 7th. For more information on this campaign and how you can help, you can go online to unitedwaydc.com or you can call the United Way of Door County office at 920-746-9645. Sturgeon Bay Utilities is holding another electronics recycling event at its Vine Street location Wednesday, October 7th, and this is recycling for SBU customers only. They will be accepting almost anything that plugs in. This includes air conditioners, printers, CPU towers, phones, scanners, microwaves, dishwashers, televisions, dorm refrigerators, and more. They will be offering contactless drop-off for your items as the staff will unload your electronic items from your vehicle. Again, that will be just for SBU customers, and it will run from 8 a.m. to 5 p.m. Wednesday, October 7th at the SBU site at 230 East Vine Street. A multifaceted approach is being taken to stem firearm violence. Elizabeth Tracy from Johns Hopkins discusses this in today's Midweek Medical Report.
14: Over 800,000 people have died since we entered this new century, and 2 million plus have been injured using firearms in the United States. These daunting statistics underpin efforts by the American Medical Association and other organizations in creating a new roadmap, the JAMA Summit Report on Reducing Firearm Violence and Harms. Joseph Sacrin, a trauma surgeon at Johns Hopkins and one member of the panel convened to address the problem, describes the approach.
15: Firearm injury is one of the leading causes of death in America, but for, I think, too long, we've treated it as inevitable. And so JAMA brought together 60 experts from medicine, public health, technology, law, and community leadership to create a what I would call a shared roadmap that is grounded in science and equity and a plan to dramatically reduce firearm harms by 2040.
14: At Johns Hopkins, I'm Elizabeth Tracy.
8: 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Again, that's Gibraltar Schools. They'll be our guest on today's upcoming WDOR Daily Talk Show. And we will be right back with today's funeral report right after this message from the Door County Co-op, True Value, and Country Store.
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8: And now, your WDOR local news continues with today's funeral listing. Carol M. Kurtz, age 76, of Sturgeon Bay, passed away suddenly September 2nd at her home following a health emergency. A Mass of Christian Burial will be prayed at 11 a.m. this Friday at Saints Peter and Paul Catholic Church and Institute, with Father Matthew Roppel officiating. Burial will be in the church cemetery. Friends may call on the family at Hewins Funeral Home tomorrow from 4 to 8 p.m. and again Friday at the church from 9 a.m. to 10:45. There will be a parish wake held tomorrow evening at 8 p.m. at Hewins Funeral Home. Again, that's in the recent passing of Carol M. Kurtz, 76, of Sturgeon Bay. Linda Spoody, age 67, of Sturgeon Bay, passed away peacefully on September 11th, surrounded by her loving family. Visitation for Linda will be held Friday, September 25th at Forbes Funeral Home from 3 p.m. until the time of the prayer service at 7. Visitation will continue that Saturday, the 26th at St. Louis Catholic Church in Dykesville from 10 a.m. until the time of the Mass at 11. Officiating at the Mass of Christian Burial will be Reverend Rex Palaya. Linda will be laid to rest at the Shrine of the Good Shepherd Mausoleum. Forbes Funeral Home is assisting the Spoody family with the arrangements. Again, that's in the recent passing of Linda Spoody, 67, of Sturgeon Bay. And Jerome Alexander Welcome, Jerry Welcome, age 92, of Sturgeon Bay, passed away August 25th in Sturgeon Bay. A Mass of Christian Burial will be prayed at 11 a.m. on Saturday, October 31st at Corpus Christi Catholic Church with Father William Brunner as celebrant. Military honors will be provided by the United States Navy and the Weber Tess AMVETS Post 51. Visitation will be held from 9 a.m. that Saturday, October 31st, at Hewins Funeral Home until the time of the closing prayers at 10:30, followed by the procession to the church. Again, that's in the passing of Jerome Jerry Alexander Welcome, age 92, of Sturgeon Bay. And moving on to Kewaunee County, Alan H. Baumgartner, age 86, of Kewaunee, passed away peacefully on Friday, September 11th, surrounded by his family.

0: Call at St. Mary's Catholic Church Wednesday, September 23rd from 9 a.m. until the Memorial Mass of Christian Burial at 11. Private entombment will be at a later date at St. Mary's Cemetery. Schindlerly Funeral Home in Algoma was entrusted with the arrangements for Carol and her family. Again, that's in the recent passing of Carol May Kostichka, age 79, of Algoma. And this has been your Wednesday 7:30 edition of WDOR Local News with Paul Wanish reporting. 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
3: 52 degrees and a partly sunny sky here at WDOR. 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
3: Good morning with sports on WDOR. I'm Nick Olson. Gibraltar's 8-player football game this Friday at home against Valley Christian has been canceled. Vikings had to pull the plug due to lack of available players. This marks the second straight year that the Vikings have had to forfeit a game due to injuries or numbers. One other note, by the way, in regards to canceling games, Florence, who had an unbeaten state championship team, in 2023, they've had to cancel the remainder of their season after two games due to numbers and injuries. Once again, Gibraltar's 8-player football game this Friday at home against Valley Christian has been canceled. Boys Soccer Tuesday, Sturgeon Bay shout out Luxembourg Casco 5-0. Yoni Ishmaili scoring two goals. Finn Stevenson, Jackson Black, and Daniel Wenke also scoring for the Quippers. Algoma and Denmark played to a 2-2 tie. NEC Volleyball last night, Luxembourg Casco over Denmark in four sets. Spartans won set one, 25-18. Vikings then evened the match with a 25-15 win. LC would close the night winning 25-13, 25-20. For Luxembourg Casco, Claire Schleiss had 17 assists in 11 digs. Stella Schleiss with 16 assists. Aubrey Fry finishing with 26 kills and 13 digs. And Jenna Annoy had 21 digs. Cross country yesterday at Sheboygan Lutheran, Graham DeVoe of Gibraltar was the top local finisher on the boys' side, taking 27th as a team. Gibraltar was 17th, Kewaunee 16th. Southern Doors, Melena Vazer finishing 3rd. Bria Newton of Sevastopol was 7th. Natalie Miller of Kewaunee 17th, and teammate Kaylin Martin was 23rd. Southern Door Girls finishing 4th as a team, Kewaunee 8th, and Sevastopol 13th. The Brewers are National League Central champions for a fourth straight year and a fifth time in six seasons. Brewers beat the Pirates last night 5-1. That coupled with the Cubs' 6-3 loss to the Braves. And that locks up the division title for the crew. This is Brewers manager Pat Murphy.
6: It's just really gratifying to see the guys know what they've achieved and know it's never been done 4 years in a row. And there's a bunch of guys

0: in the room, at least four or five that have done it 4 years in a row, and I'm just happy for them. And then this 26 club, I've said all year long, like, there hasn't been a spot where you say, wow, we're really special, but it's starting to grow on me. And the fact that they win the big one when they had to, today was a big one.
1: Sacrifice fly from Luis Lara in the second put the Brewers up 1-0, and then they added four runs in the sixth. Joey Ortiz had three hits, including a two-run single. Lara drove in a couple of runs. Jacob Mizorowski gave up five hits over five shutout innings. He picks up the win and is now 15-5. Brewers are 94-57. They will now play for the best record and the top spot in the National League playoffs. They lead the Dodgers by two games in that race. Dodgers, they beat the Reds last night by a score of 4-0. Brewers and Pirates will play game two of their series this evening. Coverage on 93.9 FM at WDOR beginning at 5:05. First pitch from PNC Park at 5:40. Radical Majors at Apple Valley Lanes last night. Jim Schaefer had the high game for men with a 268. Brandon Umentum a 266 and Scott Vakes a 255. Mike Kukulai with a 706 series. Caitlin Krishka a 239. Part of a 588. 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
1: From ABC News, I'm Sherry Preston. Shoppers were out last month. Despite higher prices for just about everything, people were eating out and clicking on their carts during the month of August. Here's ABC's Jim Ryan.
2: Retail food and service sales last month approached $774 billion, a 1.2% surge from the month before, and eclipsing economists' expectations. The number rose 6% between August of 2025 and last month. The Federal Reserve is likely to consider the numbers as it decides whether to raise interest rates as a way to cool inflation.
1: And the Fed will be making that decision this afternoon. An interest rate hike is widely anticipated, says ABC Chief Business Correspondent Rebecca Jarvis here in New York.
3: You don't have to be here on Wall Street to feel the impact of these rising prices. Americans this morning are paying a national average of $4.36 for a gallon of gasoline. Diesel prices are at record highs. It is the Fed's job to help keep inflation in check, which is why today's decision on interest rates is pivotal.
1: President Trump has long pushed the Federal Reserve to reduce interest rates as a way of boosting the economy. Two oil tankers bound for the U.S. were recently hit by cyber attacks, prompting American officials to send teams to sea to examine the ships. Here's ABC Chief Justice Correspondent Pierre Thomas.
4: According to the FBI and Coast Guard, when the U.S. officials boarded the ships in the Gulf of Mexico, they discovered that computer networks of both had been compromised. Authorities are investigating the possibility that Iran was behind the attack or another actor seeking to exploit the ongoing conflict between Iran and the U.S.
1: The NTSB on the scene of a double crash in Los Angeles.
5: 210, Roger. Can you go by the smoke and just verify what that is exactly?
1: Live ATC after a bus collided with an SUV in the San Fernando Valley, killing two. Then a news chopper with two on board went down. The third person on the ground was killed, as were the two on board the chopper. The chopper was working for the NBC affiliate. This is ABC News.
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1: If you went to the Kennedy Center yesterday, you'd have heard this. The Kennedy Center board, handpicked by President Trump, said it needed money for renovations that couldn't be raised unless President Trump's name was put on the building, so they closed it. It was, you could say, quite a hearing on Capitol Hill as FBI Director Kash Patel appeared before the Senate Oversight Committee.
11: Kash Patel tried to defend a recent policy change that no longer made bestiality and prostitution disqualifying offenses for some applicants interested in joining the FBI.
12: We did not want to punish victims of bestiality.
11: But the policy change drew criticism from both sides of the aisle. Republican Senator John Kennedy.
12: It automatically disqualified any individual who participated on either side of it. Obviously, we are never going to hire the criminals.
13: The side of what? The bestiality?
12: Yes.
13: So you disqualified the animal?
11: Patel argued that the FBI didn't want to rule out applicants who were forced to engage in conduct that's normally disqualifying. Peter Harlambus, ABC News.
1: Facebook and Instagram owner Meta introducing new features on those social media sites today that utilize AI technology. If you want them, though, you'll have to subscribe for a minimum of $3 a month. Sherry Preston, ABC News.
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15: 5 minutes after 8, 53 degrees, and we do have a partly sunny sky here at WDOR. Sunny skies expected today with highs in the upper 60s, northeast winds at 5 to 10. Clear skies this evening becoming cloudy, a chance for some showers after midnight. Lows in the upper 50s. Winds light and variable. Chance of rain late tonight at 30%. Slight chance for some showers tomorrow morning. That chance of rain at 20%. Partly sunny, highs in the lower 70s. A light and variable wind. Partly cloudy skies. Thursday evening becoming cloudy. Lows in the mid-50s. Light and variable winds shifting to the northeast at 5 to 10. For Friday, cloudy, a 50% chance for showers, highs in the upper 60s, east winds at 5 to 10. Showers Friday night and Saturday, it's a 90% chance for rain Friday night and 80% chance for showers Saturday. Saturday's highs in the upper 60s, upper 60s and cloudy for Sunday. 53 and partly sunny at WDOR.
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15: 54 degrees, and we do have some sun here at WDOR, about 7 after 8, time for the Titletown Report. That is brought to you this morning by Door Peninsula Winery. We'll hear from Bill Scott right after this.
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19: The Packers are back in the practice field today, getting ready for Game 2 of the NFL season against the New York Jets. I'm Bill Scott. Tight end Tucker Kraft will be looking to potentially have his role expanded from Week 1 when he caught three passes for 65 yards. His snap count goal was 40. Coach Matt LaFleur said Kraft got 45 on Sunday.
20: I thought he did a great job. You know, I don't think he was gassed or anything like that. Yeah, he's in phenomenal shape, and he's really put a lot of time, effort into this thing.
19: Kraft just had his contract extended over the weekend. 4 more years with a base of $75 million that could climb to $92 million if he maxes out his per-game roster bonuses and hits statistical thresholds.
20: It's huge. I think Tuck's what we want to be about. I think he shows up every day and puts his 100% into this thing. He does a great job. You can't have enough guys like Tucker Kraft.
19: I'll have more after this.
21: When you take your first bite of that cheese curd delight, that's a soybean.
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21: When it's crispy outside and it's melty inside, that's a soybean.
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22: 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You know you want to.
19: The Packers had all offseason to prepare for Brian Flores' defense, and despite seeing a heavy blitz rate, it seemed as if they fell short in the preparedness department. Vikings defense blitz rate Sunday, 71.7%. The average NFL blitz rate among the rest of the teams in week one, 28%. The Packers knew it was coming and had no answer for it. They need to be better, players and coaches, moving forward. I'm Bill Scott. More from Titletown tomorrow on the Wisconsin Radio Network.
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Natalie Merchant on WDOR, Rod Stewart. Before that, we're at 54 degrees and still some sun with a mixture of clouds, partly sunny skies at 17 after 8.

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6: Here's what's on the WDOR Community Bulletin Board for Wednesday, September 16th. 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That's at 9 a.m. at the Forestville Town Hall. Questions and suggestions are welcomed. A live stream of Sinkhole Odyssey will be shown today at the Collins Learning Center at Crossroads at Big Creek. That'll be from 10 until noon. Explorers will use an underwater ROV to explore the Middle Island Sinkhole in Lake Huron. The program is free and open to the public. Ephraim Historical Foundation's History Speaks program today. Scandinavian folk music with Renee Vaughn at the Ephraim Village Hall at 6 p.m. The grains that built Dora County, 125 years of history at the Dora County Granary, will be presented tonight from 6:30 until 8:30. That is at the Dora County Granary on the west side waterfront of Sturgeon Bay. It's free and open to the public. Doors will open at 6. The Save the Algoma Catwalk Committee meeting Thursday at 5 p.m. That's at the Algoma Boat Club. Anyone interested is welcome to attend. Harvest Fest will be held this weekend in Sturgeon Bay. Activities Friday and Saturday on both east and west sides of the city. For more details, visit sturgeonbay.net. In the Dora County Master Gardeners Education Series, continuing Saturday from 9 until 11, it's a program called Putting Up Your Harvest. All are welcome. Program is free, and again, that'll be at the Collins Learning Center at Crossroads at Big Creek. 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
6: 56 degrees under a sunny sky here at WDOR. Sunny skies today with highs in the upper 60s expected.

0: Vicky Sue Robinson. Turn the beat around on WDOR. 56 degrees and sunny skies here at the broadcast studios.
1: 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Pick up your cards at the Piggly Wiggly in Sister Bay, JP Express in Carlsville, Bay Ridge Plaza Mobile on Egg Harbor Road, and the Mobile S Stop Little Caesars in Sturgeon Bay. In Algoma, at the BP Express on the corner of Highway 4254, or at the JP Sitgo on 4th Street. Next week, we're playing with purple colored cards. No purchase is necessary. The cards are free, but you must be at least 18 years of age to play. The first winner to completely fill their card and call in is the prime winner. Up to two additional winners then have 10 minutes to call in and claim a prize. Prizes include a $20 certificate from the Piggly Wiggly, a $20 certificate from Jandu Petroleum, and a certificate for a 16-inch pizza from Sonny's Italian Kitchen and Pizzeria. Monday Bingo is brought to you by Dortran, your doorway to mobility.
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0: is Jimmy Cliff. Alan Parsons Project before that. 58 and some sun here at the broadcast studios. 57 degrees in Luxembourg, 58 in Manitowoc, 54 in Oconto. Again, 58 and sunny at WDOR. 19 minutes until 9 o'clock.
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0: Paul and Oates on WDOR, 59 and sunny here at the broadcast studios. Sunny highs in the upper 60s. Today, checking the WDOR forecast coming up after ABC News at 9:05.
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1: From ABC News, I'm Sherry Preston. A mixed bag on Wall Street this morning as traders wait to hear from the Fed. The board's September meeting wraps up this afternoon, and that's what it's expected to announce, a bump in interest rates as a way of taming rampant inflation. One thing we are all paying more for, fuel. Gas now averaging $4.36 a gallon, a nickel higher than just yesterday, and more than $1.30 more than before the war with Iran started almost 7 months ago. Diesel averaging $6.20 a gallon. Mike Jenga runs Penny Trucking Academy outside of Dallas, and he says what they're doing is anything to stay afloat.
2: So right now we are spending just about twice on the cost of diesel, and we are struggling a whole lot because we are having to pass down those charges to the customers and our suppliers. So everybody's going to suffer down the line.
1: And as winter approaches, there's heating oil.
3: When the consumer purchases that first load of heating oil in the Northeast, they're going to have sticker shock, because the cost of a gallon of home heating oil is over $2 a gallon higher than it was last year.
1: Oil analyst Andrew Lipow of Lipow Royal Associates. Despite high prices, we were out shopping last month. August retail sales jumping 1.2%. The numbers out this morning. The NTSB is on the scene of the deadly news chopper crash in Los Angeles and the deadly bus crash that preceded it.
4: Flames erupting after the aircraft crashed between two commercial buildings. Police say at least three people were killed, including a pedestrian on the ground. The chopper went down just after 7 p.m., less than a mile from where first responders were already working a deadly bus crash. An SUV had slammed into the side of a Metro bus, becoming lodged inside the vehicle.
1: ABC's Trevor Ault. Amazon is raising its minimum starting pay for full-time operations employees to $20 an hour. It says the average pay reaches nearly $24 an hour. 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
1: The method being used to eradicate the New World screwworm appears to be working.
11: Since the first case was found in a cow in Texas June 3rd, officials have released 1 billion sterilized flies in the affected region to stop the reproductive cycle.
12: What's working right now is working, and the only way it can continue to work is if people continue to follow the procedures.
11: State entomologist Sonia Swiger urges ranchers to check their livestock for sores and open wounds. Only 49 cases have been confirmed, the latest in a horse last week. Jim Ryan, ABC News.
1: Two oil tankers bound for the U.S. were recently hit by cyber attacks, prompting U.S. officials to take the rare step of sending teams to sea to examine the enormous ships. ABC's Pierre Thomas has more.
13: A joint Coast Guard FBI statement says that currently there are no reports of operational disruptions, vessel instability, physical danger to the crews, or environmental impacts. But these attacks raise the specter of a dangerous new front in cyber warfare, given the size of these huge ships and their potential to do damage. And these revelations will likely add more stress to an already stressed global energy market.
1: Several performers, including his entire traveling band, have dropped out of Ed Sheeran's world tour after rapper Macklemore was let go following pro-Palestinian comments earlier this month. New England Patriots owner Robert Kraft led the charge by banning Macklemore from Gillette Stadium. Sheeran says it was a promoter's decision to ban him, not his. I'm Sherry Preston, ABC News.
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18: Sunny skies today with highs in the upper 60s, northeast winds at 5 to 10. Clear skies this evening becoming cloudy. Do have a chance for some showers after midnight. That chance of rain at 30%. Lows in the upper 50s, winds light and variable. Slight chance for some showers tomorrow morning, that chance at 20%. Otherwise, partly sunny and highs in the lower 70s Thursday. Winds, again, light and variable. Becoming a cloudy Thursday night, lows in the mid-50s. Cloudy, a chance for showers Friday, that's a 50% chance. Highs in the upper 60s, rain likely Friday night into Saturday. Some of that rain could be moderate to heavy. Highs in the upper 60s Saturday, cloudy in upper 60s for Sunday. 59 in Luxembourg, 61 in Algoma, Jacksonport, 61, 60 and sunny at WDOR. 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

0: 60 degrees with a sunny sky here at WDOR. Sunny skies expected for the most part today with highs in the upper 60s. We have Brewers baseball, four-time National League Central Division champion Brewers baseball. Brewers locking up the division last night, and they'll take on the Pirates. Game two of that three-game series is coming up this evening. Brewers still have the best record in the National League and the top seed to play for, battling the Dodgers. In regards to that, Dodgers two back of the Brewers as play begins today. So again, it's the Brewers and Pirates. That'll be this evening on 93.9 FM at WDOR. Coverage beginning at 5:05. 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
4: Jacob Mizorowski tossing five innings of five-hit shutout ball, and Joey Ortiz had three hits to lead the Brewers to a 5-1 victory over the Pirates and their fourth straight Central Division crown. I'm Bill Scott with sports. Brewers still hold the best record in baseball and have a two-game lead on the Dodgers, who beat the Reds 4-0 last night. Of course, for the Brewers to clinch, they also needed some help and got it from the Braves, who came from behind to beat the Cubs 6-3 at Wrigley Field. Madison native Drake Baldwin clubbed one of three Brave two-run homers in the victory. With the last out, when it was made in Chicago, the celebration was on in Pittsburgh.
5: Yeah, there's youth in there, but there's a lot of guys with a lot of experience too, you know, and just been through a lot, you know what I mean? And that it's so important to have just the balance that we have, guys that have done it, you know, a long time, guys that are brand new here. You know, it's just a really good mix, and I'm excited for what they're about to do.
4: Brewers general manager Matt Arnold, skipper Pat Murphy on Jacob Mizorowski, who won his 15th of the season last night.
6: He's just matured so much, and that's another thing that's just so gratifying to see these young people step into a new way of doing things. And he got stronger, he's way more mature, he got really consistent, and he's still learning, and it's just, he's been great. Not to be outdone by Henderson, really, because Henderson is, he's been just as consistent. Harrison for a long time, Drouin for a long time. Gasser now has been very consistent.
4: Game two of the series tonight, the Brewers try to hang on to the best record in baseball to the finish line. Packers back in the practice field today, getting ready for Sunday's matchup with the Jets in New York. Packers will spend the practice week deciding who the best five offensive line starters are. The former girlfriend of Packers running back Josh Jacobs seeking to permanently seal evidence in his criminal case. Her attorneys filed the motion Tuesday, saying the request aims to protect her privacy. A judge temporarily sealed the evidence last week after Jacobs pleaded no contest to a pair of misdemeanor charges. Bill Scott, Wisconsin, Radio Network.
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0: That was Madonna on WDOR 60 Degrees. We have a sunny sky, about 25 minutes until 10 o'clock.
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0: 62 degrees, and we do have a sunny sky here at WDOR. Sunny skies throughout the day today with highs in the upper 60s. Get you checking the WDOR forecast. That is coming up after ABC News at 10:05, local news and sports following that. 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
1: From ABC News, I'm Sherry Preston. Federal investigators are on the scene of Tuesday's deadly news chopper crash in Los Angeles that killed a reporter, the pilot, and a person on the ground. ABC's Alex Stone says they were covering another fatal crash between a bus and an SUV when it happened.
2: Two people were killed in that bus crash when there was a loud explosion, and firefighters actually came running here to the scene from the other scene to find NBC4's helicopter that was down. Two people on board, the pilot and the reporter, Eliana Moreno, pilot George Marcinaw, both killed on board. A bystander on the ground killed by the falling helicopter as well.
1: Flames erupted after the aircraft crashed between two commercial buildings. The family of conservative activist Charlie Kirk has filed an intent to sue. They want to sue Utah Valley University, where Kirk was shot and killed last year. ABC legal contributor Brian Buckmore with more on the claim.
3: When it comes to negligence, the argument is that the other person, and the other person here being the university and the university police, knew of a danger, were alerted to it, and ignored it. And that a reasonable person or persons in that situation would have acted differently. They would have put someone on that roof.
1: All eyes on the Federal Reserve as it makes an interest rate decision this afternoon. Rates are expected to rise for the first time in 3 years amid stubbornly high inflation, including the price of fuel.
4: As the fuel that powers farming, construction, and manufacturing, diesel's rising costs can show up in everything from groceries to clothes to home heating.
5: I'm not worried about somebody coming in my house and stealing my TV.
4: In Georgia, George Peak owns and operates a 100-acre cotton, soybean, and pecan farm.
5: I'm worried about them stealing my diesel fuel.
4: He tells us that the high cost of diesel has added 30% to his fuel costs.
1: Checking the markets, the Dow is down 15 points and the Nasdaq's up 23. This is ABC News.
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1: A teenager is under arrest in Washington State for a 4th of July fireworks show out of the back of a pickup. ABC's Melissa Adan.
12: The Douglas County Sheriff's Office arresting 18-year-old Michael Yakimov for launching Roman candle-style fireworks shortly after midnight on July 4th, blasting more than 200 of them into the sky. Moments later, officials say a fire erupted in the dry brush along the roadway, fueling a wall of flames that became the Chelan Fire, killing a 69-year-old man.
1: Doctors in St. Louis this morning are announcing a successful surgery to separate two little girls from Ethiopia, born joined at the head. Here's ABC's Rena Roy.
13: It took doctors at Cardinal Glennon Children's Hospital more than 24 hours to separate two-year-old sisters Hiyab and Wahubto earlier this year. Now describing the complex procedures, doctors say they put virtual reality tools to work as well using 3D printing. One of the girls has already had a cranial plate attached to her head, so she doesn't need a helmet anymore. The other will have the same surgery soon. Twins born joined at the head are rare, just one out of every 2.5 million live births, and there have only ever been around 60 successful separations. Rena Roy, ABC News.
1: John F. Kennedy's niece Maria Shriver calling President Trump small-minded and narcissistic for insisting his name be put on the Kennedy Center, even after a federal judge said no. The center closed now, the board says, for renovations. Sherry Preston, ABC News.
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15: 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I ordered swim trunks in this orange cream color, but it's actually more orange auburn. 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
0: 5 minutes after 10, 62 degrees with a sunny sky here at WDOR. 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
0: WDOR forecast calling for sunny skies today with highs in the upper 60s, northeast winds at 5 to 10. Clear skies this evening, becoming cloudy with a chance for overnight showers, a chance of rain at 30%. Lows in the upper 50s, light and variable winds. Partly sunny skies tomorrow. Still that slight chance for a shower during the morning hours. Highs in the lower 70s, a light and variable wind. Increasing clouds Thursday night. Chance for some showers Friday. Rain likely Friday night into Saturday. Could be some heavier showers for the back end of the work week and into the weekend. 62 and sunny at WDOR. 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
19: Good morning. It is 62 degrees right now in Sturgeon Bay. It's 58 over in Krivitz, and it's 62 down in Kewaunee. And it is time now for your mid-morning edition of WDOR Local News with Paul Wanish reporting. 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
19: And now, your WDOR local news. Clocking in at just under 25 minutes, it was another shorter than usual meeting last night for the Sturgeon Bay Common Council. The main non-routine agenda item was to consider approval for revisions to the development agreement for a project on Division Road. Mayor David Ward explains some elements of this agreement where the city will reimburse the developer for some work.
25: The developers are going to put the roads in and the sewer and water, and we in turn will reimburse them. The second element is that they're going to extend the Anapi Trail through there. It's almost a quarter of a mile long through there, and eventually we're going to connect it up to the trail on Shiloh Road. But the developer will put that in. We'll reimburse them when they get it in. We only pay them when the work is done.
19: Then there were a few more revision details regarding this agreement, which needed approval, which Mayor Ward explains here.
25: The third element of this development agreement was workforce housing. This is like Geneva Ridge over on the west side. And those are houses for people who work in Door County. Then the fourth element is that there's a section of land close to Division Road where there's going to be a gated community of essentially storage buildings with living quarters. So it was a fairly complex development agreement.
19: Those revisions to the development agreement were then approved unanimously. Before the meeting adjourned, Mayor Ward also commended the city police department on their recent work keeping the city safe.
25: We've had a number of incidents in the city, one on Saturday that was fairly serious, where our officers put their lives on the line, and everything ended well with nobody getting killed, and we protected the downtown area, which had, you know, still some elements of the farm market in it. So I thought it was important to point out to people the fine job the police department is doing.
19: With five Tuesdays in this month, the next Common Council meeting will now be in 3 weeks on Tuesday, October 6th. Trauma situations can quickly deplete hospital blood banks, and the American Red Cross would like to remind everyone that type O negative blood donors are especially critical in preparing for emergencies. The American Red Cross is holding another blood drive this Friday at the Sturgeon Bay YMCA Program Center from 11:30 a.m. to 3:30 p.m. There are still some time slots available, and you can see those by plugging in Sturgeon Bay's zip code 54235 at the website redcrossblood.org. You can also save up to 15 minutes when you donate blood by using the Rapid Pass app. You'll find that through that same Red Cross website as well. You can make that appointment through the Red Cross website or by calling 1-800-RED-CROSS. Again, this week's blood drive will be Friday from 11:30 a.m. to 3:30 p.m. at the Sturgeon Bay YMCA Program Center. A short while ago, we reported on the recent United Way of Door County annual fundraising campaign kickoff event at the Woodwalk Gallery, where they announced this year's campaign need of $1.25 million. Last year's goal, or need, was set at $1.2 million, and they ended up raising nearly $938,000. Executive Director Amy Conley explains how they evaluate this number and how important that total is.
2: We don't just randomly pick this number. We put thought into it. It's based on applications that we receive from our nonprofit partners. It's based on how we think we can best, or know how we can best serve you, our community. So if we raise 1.25, we're able to really start making some changes in our community. If we fall short of that need, that's when we have to make tough decisions.
19: Instead of just raising the number by some percentage every year, there is a more structured procedure for evaluating each year's need. Conley shares some of the many variables which contribute to the final declared need.
2: We look at what those applications were last year. If we would have had enough money, how much did they really need based on what our committee decided? We look at our internal staff, making sure we're taking care of our team, have enough money to pay our bills. And then we look at rate of inflation, consumer price index, all of those things, because we know that the organizations we grant dollars to have to pay their staff as well.
19: There were nearly 100 community members, business leaders, nonprofit partners, donors, and volunteers who attended last month's campaign kickoff event. Conley shares how this year's presentation included numerous stories of their nonprofit partners, and they presented the United Way as the components holding together this community quilt of stories.
2: So we had board members share stories from some of the organizations that we grant dollars to, how their clients were impacted, those good, strong success stories. But in between those stories, we had a United Way staff member be a different element of the quilt. So whether that's the backing, the batting in the middle, the stuff that keeps you warm, the thread that stitches it together, bindings and sashing and the pieces of a quilt that aren't the quilt squares. That's kind of what we tried to convey is the role of United Way.
19: They are now accepting donations towards this 2027 campaign need, and they will be accepting those up through January 7th. For more information on this campaign and how you can help, you can go online to unitedwaydc.com, or you can call the United Way of Door County office at 920-746-9645. The Sturgeon Bay Library will be hosting this month's meeting of the Play Reading Club. That's this afternoon at 3:30. Community Relations Library Assistant Maggie Beam tells us a little something about this month's featured play and how it will be performed at an area theater in the future.
3: 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The play for September is The Call List by Brian James Pollock. 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
19: This Play Reading Club discussion runs from 3:30 to 4:30 this afternoon at the Sturgeon Bay branch. You can still acquire a copy of this month's play through the Sturgeon Bay Library. For more information on this and other library events, you can always check out the calendar section of the library website, DoorCountyLibrary.org. The Wisconsin Humane Society Door County campus will be hosting another low-cost vaccine and microchip clinic for your cat or dog this Friday afternoon. Here in rural Door County, these vaccine clinics are a very valuable resource to help area pet owners keep their pets healthy. Media specialist Corey Vars shares the shots available and other details.
4: Our next low-cost vaccine clinic is also scheduled for this Friday, September 18th at the Door County campus. 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The clinic is open to everyone. Rabies and distemper vaccines are $16 each, while Bordetella and microchipping is just $25. Vaccination is an important part of preventative health care for your pet, so make sure you're taking advantage of this low-cost option.
19: Again, that will be at the Door County campus of the Humane Society starting this Friday at 2 p.m. That's at 3475 Park Drive, right across from the Cherryland Airport. For this low-cost vaccine and microchip clinic, you must first register online through that website, wihumane.org/vaccine. Sturgeon Bay Utilities is holding another electronics recycling event at its Vine Street location Wednesday, October 7th, and this is recycling for SBU customers only. They will be accepting almost anything that plugs in. This includes air conditioners, printers, CPU towers, phones, scanners, microwaves, dishwashers, televisions, dorm refrigerators, and more. They will be offering contactless drop-off for your items as the staff will unload your electronic items from your vehicle. Again, that will be just for SBU customers, and it will run from 8 a.m. to 5 p.m. Wednesday, October 7th at the SBU site at 230 East Vine Street. A multifaceted approach is being taken to stem firearm violence. Elizabeth Tracy from Johns Hopkins discusses this in today's Midweek Medical Report.
5: Over 800,000 people have died since we entered this new century, and 2 million plus have been injured using firearms in the United States. These daunting statistics underpin efforts by the American Medical Association and other organizations in creating a new roadmap, the JAMA Summit Report on Reducing Firearm Violence and Harms. Joseph Sacrin, a trauma surgeon at Johns Hopkins and one member of the panel convened to address the problem, describes the approach.
6: Firearm injury is one of the leading causes of death in America, but for, I think, too long, we've treated it as inevitable. And so JAMA brought together 60 experts from medicine, public health, technology, law, and community leadership to create what I would call a shared roadmap that is grounded in science and equity and a plan to dramatically reduce firearm harms by 2040.
5: At Johns Hopkins, I'm Elizabeth Tracy.
19: And coming up in just a few moments here on WDOR, we will have today's talk show. Today on the talk show, our host Danny Allen will be speaking with a representative from the Gibraltar Area School District. They'll be here telling us how the school year is going thus far up at Gibraltar Schools, and they will be taking your calls and questions live on the air. Again, that's Gibraltar Schools. They'll be our guest on today's upcoming WDOR Daily Talk Show. And now we move on to today's funeral report. Carol M. Kurtz, age 76, of Sturgeon Bay, passed away on Wednesday, September 2nd, at her home following a health emergency. A Mass of Christian Burial will be prayed this Friday at 11 a.m. at Saints Peter and Paul Catholic Church and Institute, with Father Matthew Roppel officiating. Burial will be in the church cemetery. Friends may call on the family at Hewn's Funeral Home tomorrow from 4 to 8 p.m. and again Friday morning at the church from 9 to 10:45. There will be a parish wake held tomorrow evening at 8 p.m. at Hewn's Funeral Home. Again, that's the service for Carol M. Kurtz, 76, of Sturgeon Bay. Linda Spoody, age 67, of Sturgeon Bay, passed away peacefully September 11th, surrounded by her loving family. Visitation for Linda will be next week, Friday, September 25th, at Forbes Funeral Home from 3 p.m. until the time of the prayer service at 7. Visitation will continue that Saturday morning, the 26th, at St. Louis Catholic Church in Dykesville from 10 a.m. until the time of the Mass at 11. Officiating at the Mass of Christian Burial will be Reverend Rex Palaya. Linda will then be laid to rest at the Shrine of the Good Shepherd Mausoleum. Again, that's in the recent passing of Linda Spoody, 67, of Sturgeon Bay. And Jerome Alexander Welcome, Jerry Welcome, age 92, of Sturgeon Bay, passed away August 25th in Sturgeon Bay. A Mass of Christian Burial will be prayed at 11 a.m. on Saturday, October 31st at Corpus Christi Catholic Church. Father William Brunner will be the celebrant. Military honors will be provided by the United States Navy and the Weber Tess and Vets Post 51. Visitation for family and friends will be held after 9 a.m. that Saturday, October 31st, at Hewn's Funeral Home until the time of the closing prayers at 10:30, followed by the procession to the church. Again, that's in the recent passing of Jerome Jerry Alexander Welcome, age 92, of Sturgeon Bay. And moving on to Kewaunee County, Alan H. Baumgartner, age 86, of Kewaunee, passed away peacefully on Friday, September 11th, surrounded by his family. A visitation will be taking place this Friday morning from 8:30 to 11:30 at Kinnard Funeral and Cremation Services in Kewaunee. A Mass of Christian Burial will take place at 12 noon at Holy Rosary Catholic Church, with Monsignor Jim Dillenberg officiating. The burial will follow in the church cemetery with full military rites. Kinnard Funeral Home is assisting the family. Again, that's in the recent passing of Alan H. Baumgartner, 86, of Kewaunee. And Carol May Kostichka, age 79, of Algoma, passed away with her family by her side on September 13th. Family and friends may call at St. Mary's Catholic Church Wednesday, September 23rd, from 9 a.m. until the Memorial Mass of Christian Burial at 11. Private entombment will be at a later date at St. Mary's Cemetery. The Schindele Funeral Home in Algoma was entrusted with arrangements for Carol and her family. Again, that's in the recent passing of Carol May Kostichka, age 79, of Algoma. And this has been your Wednesday mid-morning edition of WDOR Local News with Paul Wanish reporting. 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Offering senior apartments and assisted living apartments, Pinecrest Village offers community living to seniors in Door County. To learn more, you can call 920-746-1280 or you can stop by at Pinecrest Village.
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0: 63 degrees, sunny skies here at WDOR, about 25 minutes after 10, time for a check of sports. And with sports on WDOR, I'm Nick Olson. Gibraltar's eight-player football game this Friday at home against Valley Christian has been canceled. Vikings had to pull the plug due to lack of available players. This marks the second straight year that the Vikings have had to forfeit a game due to numbers. Once again, Gibraltar's eight-player football game this Friday at home against Valley Christian has been canceled. Boys soccer from Tuesday, Sturgeon Bay shout out Luxembourg Casco 5-0. Yoni Ishmaili scoring two goals, Finn Stevenson, Jackson Bleck, and Daniel Winky all scoring in the win as well. Algoma and Denmark played to a 2-2 tie. NEC volleyball last night, Luxembourg Casco beat Denmark in four sets. Spartans took set one, 25-18. Vikings then evened the match with a 25-15 win, but LC would finish up the night winning 25-13, 25-24. Luxembourg Casco, Claire Schleiss had 17 assists and 11 digs. Stella Schleiss had 16 assists. Aubrey Fry finishing with 26 kills and 13 digs. And Jenna Anoy had 21 digs. Cross country yesterday at Sheboygan Lutheran, Graham DeVoe of Gibraltar was the top local finisher on the boys' side. He was 27th as a team. Kiwani 16th, Gibraltar 17th. Southern Doors, Milena Vazer finishing 3rd. Bria Newton of Sevastopol was 7th. Natalie Miller of Kiwani 17th. And her teammate, Kaylin Martin, was 23rd. Southern Door as a team finishing 4th. Kiwani Girls 8th, Sevastopol 13th. Brewers are National League Central champions for a 4th straight year and a 5th time in 6 seasons. Brewers beat the Pirates last night 5-1. That win, coupled with a Cubs loss, locks up the division title for the crew. This is a Brewers skipper, Pat Murphy.
1: It's just really gratifying to see the guys know what they've achieved and know it's never been done 4 years in a row. And there's a bunch of guys in the room, at least four or five, that have done it 4 years in a row. And I'm just happy for them. And then this 26 club, I've said all year long, like there hasn't been a spot where you say, wow, we're really special. But it's starting to grow on me. And the fact that they win the big one when they had to. Today was a big one.
0: Sacrifice fly from Luis Lara in the second put the Brewers up 1-0. Then they added four runs in the sixth. Joey Ortiz had three hits, including a two-run single. Lara drove in a couple of runs. Jacob Mizorowski allowed five hits over five shutout innings. He picks up the win and is now 15-5. Brewers are 94-57. Will now play for the best record in the top spot in the National League playoffs. They lead the Dodgers by two games in both of those categories. Brewers and Pirates play game two of their series this evening. Coverage on 93.9 FM at WDOR beginning at 5:05. First pitch from PNC Park at 5:40. Radical Majors at Apple Valley Lanes last night. Jim Schaefer with a 268 game. 266 for Brandon Umentum. 255 for Scott Vakes. Mike Kugelai with a 706 series. For the women, Caitlin Krishka at 239 finishes with a 588. 63 and sunny here at WDOR.
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0: 63 degrees, a sunny sky here at WDOR, 29 minutes after 10. It's time for the WDOR Daily Talk Show. And with that, here's Danny Allen.
13: Thanks a lot, Nick. Welcome to today's WDOR Talk Show. Gibraltar Schools Day, and in studio, elementary principal, 4K director, and varsity volleyball coach, Lauren Ward. Thanks for coming in.
14: Yeah, thanks for having me.
13: And we'll get caught up on all the happenings of what's going on at Gibraltar Schools. First few weeks are in the books, and I'm sure everything's going as smooth as can be.
14: Yeah, it really is. Things are going very smoothly. Anytime you're moving into new spaces, there's adjustment, especially with little kids. It's finding the right traffic patterns around the new spaces and reteaching expectations and all of those things. But it's a great start to the school year, and we are just so pleased to be in our new building.
13: Let's talk about some of those new spaces, because that's been kind of the whole story. Everybody that's driven by Gibraltar Schools for the past 2.5 years, something like that. He's been watching the construction and everything kind of come together, and now you're finally in all of the new spaces.
14: Everything is complete, and it feels wonderful. So our new commons, which is the new cafeteria and learning space, is complete, and that's in the center of the school, which has really been wonderful to be in the center of school. We have a new gym, which has been played in. You know, we've had PE classes running in there. We had a first volleyball match played in there, and that was really great. And it's just been wonderful to be in the space.
13: And I bet the kids were really excited to get in. And some of them had probably seen it a little bit, but to get in and as your regular school day and to experience all that is probably pretty cool at the opening of the school year.
14: Oh, yes, absolutely. And they were involved along the way. And, you know, they got to do really fun things like sign their names on the gym floor before we put the final flooring down. And they've been involved in the process. But it's very exciting for them to have watched it happen and now to be in it.
13: And now for the community that maybe hasn't seen it except from the outside looking in, there's a big event coming up for everybody to come on in and experience it.
14: Yep. So on Tuesday, September 29th, from 5 o'clock on, there'll be an event that's an open house. Anyone in the community is welcome to come. It is free. There'll be tours of the space. There's going to be live music from Zephyr Caesar, who's a Gibraltar graduate and local musician. We'll have food, and then there's free admission to our JV and varsity volleyball game that will be happening in the new gym as well. So it'll be a really special night, really great to see the new space.
13: And one of the things you've got a special wall, I guess.
14: Oh, yes.
13: I saw some pictures of this, a sneak preview, but it kind of signifies the different communities and the old schoolhouses that have all come together to make the Gibraltar School District.
14: Mm-hmm. Yep. So a few years ago, me and a number of teachers and former board members got together and formed a Gibraltar School's Historical Committee, and our goal was to bring pieces of the old building into the new building and find ways to preserve the history while also thinking forward into the present. And one of the ideas that we came up with was pairing with our Northern Door Historical Societies and finding really wonderful images that tell the story of the rural schoolhouses that made up Gibraltar Schools before we consolidated in the late 80s. And so there's this wonderful design that we cooked up, and it's a map of the district and all of the communities that the district serves, and then these kind of neat historical pictures of all the children in schoolhouses from around Northern Door from, you know, the mid-19th century on. So it's neat.
13: And it's important for the current students to see that because they can't imagine that school worked that way, I would guess.
14: Yeah.
13: That it wasn't everybody coming together in one big building, that there were all these kind of sporadic schoolhouses in little communities.
14: Absolutely. And it's in addition to preserving the history, it's teaching the children about that as well, like you said. And, you know, we've got Gibraltar grads on our staff who went to some of these rural schoolhouses. One of my kindergarten teachers went to the Bailey's Harbor Schoolhouse until it consolidated. So it's neat for them to see that and visualize it, and also to kind of give them a picture, which it sounds kind of silly, and you would think that children understand the geography of where they live. But when you're little, you don't really have a sense for all of the communities and the shape of the place that you live in. Door County is so beautiful and so unique. And so we really wanted to highlight the peninsula and help these children learn about one another's communities. You know, a kiddo who grows up in Ephraim might not have spent much time up in Gills Rock. So it's neat to be able to share that history and that part of their daily lifestyle as well. So,
13: and maybe they come home and ask mom or dad or grandma or grandpa or their aunts and uncles, hey, did you go to this
14: right.
13: little schoolhouse and not the big school?
14: Yeah, the big school. And that's what we call it, but it is. And it's we have so many of our community members whose education was unique and didn't all occur under the same roof like it does today. So it's special.
13: So if you haven't seen it, plan ahead for Tuesday, September 29th. That's when that community open house will be, with some food and refreshments, entertainment, volleyball, you name it. It's going to be a party atmosphere with lots of things going on.
14: Lots of things going on. And I hope my team can stay focused on the task at hand when it comes time to actually play volleyball that night. But it'll be a wonderful night.
13: And that is actually part of homecoming week. So it's really a small part of a huge week-long celebration.
14: Right. So homecoming week at Gibraltar is September October 28th to October 2nd. And so there's a number of fun activities going on that week like usual. We have we've got a home soccer game on Thursday night. We've got those home volleyball games on Tuesday night. Varsity football will take on Elkhart Lake Glen Beulah in the homecoming game that Friday. So it'll be for athletics. There's a lot of fun things going on. And then on Wednesday night of that week, the 30th, we have our traditional homecoming bonfire that happens at the Bailey's Harbor Community Park, and that takes place at 7 o'clock, and that's really great. There's class on class competitions, the high school band plays, we have a fun activity called the Bonfire Bolt where all of the sports teams have a kind of ridiculous race around the property, and just a really great way, another fun opportunity for the community to come out and you know, get to see the kids doing what they do and support the schools. And if you're an alumni, we invite you to come and be there as well. So it's a fun week and a fun night.
13: And lots of things going on, so plan ahead for that. You've got a variety of competitions, which looks like it includes elementary schoolers all the way up through high schoolers, too. So the littles even become a part of this homecoming.
14: Yeah, our whole school gets involved. So obviously, we're all under one roof at Gibraltar, and it's really neat for the little kids and for the middle schoolers to see the tradition and bring it down all the way to our youngest learners. And they get involved, and we have an elementary spirit week, and they'll participate with the class food drive, which is an annual event, which is it's all the way kindergartners all the way up through the seniors, where they get to compete and do a food drive and things like baby formula, diapers, personal hygiene, and it's a fun way to give back to the community while we're having a fun week of celebrations. And then of course we all we have class on class competitions during the week for the high schoolers, and they have a fun picnic, and then it all culminates during the school day with our homecoming parade on Friday the 2nd, and that's really fun too. It just goes through downtown Fish Creek, and there are great floats, and all the sports and the seniors have fun floats, and the little kids, it's really one of my favorite days of the year as the elementary principal to see our elementary students out on the street waving their pom-poms and flags in support of our older students. So it's a nice day and a nice week.
13: And there's a lot of interactivity, but the seniors really kind of drive the bus when it comes to homecoming and picking themes or whatever it might be.
14: Yeah,
13: they're choosing a lot of this.
14: They do. They get to choose the theme for homecoming. They get to choose the dress-up days. The different classes will do their own hallway decorations and choose their theme for that. But the seniors really do drive the ship, whether it's student council or class officers or the kind of the senior members of the Varsity Letter Club. They all work together to pull off the week. But led by usually the senior leaders for sure.
13: And then the dance on Saturday will be in one of those new spaces too, which is pretty neat.
14: It is neat. It'll be the first time we've had a dance in that space. So it'll be Saturday night at 7 o'clock. And, you know, it'll be a traditional homecoming dance. We'll have the Grand March and the Homecoming Court presented at the end of the evening. But really special that the students get to celebrate and dance in that new space after watching it go up over the last few years.
13: Yeah, and those dances the past few years, if I remember right, have kind of been held in different places. Mm-hmm. Those weren't in the gym, were they?
14: You go back like 15 years. We were always doing it in the high school or in the middle school gym. There may have been a year or two where we moved it to the high school gym just during the construction, and I think we even held it off site last year. So it'll be great to bring it home.
13: Do you have a caller on the line? So we'll jump to the phones here. Good morning. You're on the WDOR Talk Show with Gibraltar Schools.
11: Oh, hi. Good morning, dear.
13: What can we do for you?
11: The art department there at the school, it's a very nice art department. They have the student stuff in the wing there by the auditorium.
14: Yep.
11: Yeah, it's very nice. Do the kids still wear the schmucks? I always remember wearing schmucks when I was painting in school.
14: Yep, we our students, all our students, grades 4K up through the high school, we have students partaking in art classes, and I think the place that you're referring to is the Link Gallery, and that is the link between the high school or the elementary school and the auditorium where we display student artwork. So, yep, we still have that, and it's part of our programming that we're very proud of. And yes, they do wear smocks.
13: Yeah, I would hope so. Parents wouldn't want those kids coming home covered in paint, which when you have, it depends on the age group, but even high schoolers, even if I have to paint or stain or something, I'm putting something on that I don't want to come back with a bunch of stains.
14: Yeah, you bet.
13: Talking Gibraltar schools on today's WDOR talk show. Kind of covered homecoming week and some of that construction. And looking back at the construction project as a whole, the goal from the very beginning was taking lessons from some of the previous referendum projects and saying, we don't want to displace students and put them out in trailers or whatever it might be. And kind of looking at it, at how it was spaced out and how everything worked, it couldn't have gone any better, I think, as far as moving things around a little bit, but without any major inconvenience.
14: Yeah, I would totally agree. And during the last construction project, I was on the school board at the time, and we made the decision to have students learning in trailers out in the back of the building. And we learned something from that experience, and that was that wasn't what was best for our programming and for our students. And so this time around, we tried very hard, and so did our construction company, to reduce that to a minimum and really try to minimize the disruption to the school day. Now, were there disruptions? Were there days where there was loud noises and banging and, you know, just the normal sounds of construction? Sure. But on the whole, over a 3-year period, we didn't have to stop programming. We didn't have to relocate anybody. It really went incredibly well, and we're proud of that we were able to maintain all of our outstanding programs, and students continue to learn, continue to grow. And it was a good couple of years, despite the fact that we were in the middle of an enormous construction project. So, yes, good to be done.
13: Yeah, it really is amazing thinking about that, because it was literally taking the middle of the school and removing it completely, stripping it down and rebuilding it. Mm-hmm. And to think of having the school function for those 9 months of the year while that's all going on is incredible.
14: And it really helped doing it in phases. So having that middle school that we built first on the back of the building, which most folks, if you drove by, you might not have even noticed. But I remember the day that demolition began in June 2 years ago of the middle of the school. I took a picture from that brand new hallway down towards the highway, and it was just, you know, a pit of rubble. And it was wild to think that in just a few months we would have students coming through and having school as usual. And we did, and it worked, and it was amazing. So it was neat.
13: Lauren Ward, elementary principal and 4K director at Gibraltar Schools, on today's WDOR talk show. With the beginning of school, the first few weeks, athletics is an extremely busy time, and it actually gets started before school gets started. I think all the sports were competing before the first day of school, if I've got it.
14: Yep. Yeah, I think we had definitely our cross-country team was running in our Chief K invite, which happens the last week of August. Volleyball and soccer, we were all competing in tournaments and in non-conference games, and football was off to the races. They had a good scrimmage ahead of the school year with Algoma and Sevastopol, and so everybody was competing at the end of summer here as school started to gear up. So,
13: and you've got a busy schedule this week. You're on the road for volleyball tomorrow.
14: Yep. So varsity JV, JV 1 and 2 go to Algoma tomorrow, and middle school stays to compete at home in Algoma, or I'm sorry, at home against Algoma in our new gym. So that'll be, for the volleyball team, that'll be our second conference match. We've had a few byes, so we're a little bit behind in competition, as the rest of the conference has already had a few more games. But took our first match against Kewaunee at home in the new gym, which was a really fun, special night to beat Kewaunee at home. And then we head to Algoma tomorrow. So, yep. And then soccer plays against NEW on Thursday tomorrow as well. And they're having a great start to their season. They're 2-2 in conference and feeling good about their season.
13: And football's been busy too, but there have been a number of injuries for the football team, which means this week's game, Friday night, has been, I don't know if the right word, it'll be a forfeit by
14: Gibraltar.
13: It's a forfeit,
14: yep. It'll have to be a forfeit. And unfortunately, you know, just the numbers have been a little bit lower this year for participation. And when you've got boys playing both ways, it's unfortunate that
15: When an injury happens, it really diminishes the capacity to be able to hold a game. So coach made the tough decision to forfeit, mostly for the safety of the boys, which I think was a good one. But, you know, it's tough. You never want to forfeit a game. Valley Christian is having an outstanding season. They're a big, strong school, and it was definitely the right call. But of course, it's not the outcome that you want. So.
13: And the hope is to rally the troops and hopefully some guys can be ready to come back in a week or two, however long it might take, and finish off the season strong.
15: That is the goal. That is the hope. And we just got to make sure these boys stay healthy and get the care and the rest that they need and be on to finish the season and then be looking towards basketball. So
13: one of the other changes with athletics, and this is for, I think it might be every school in Wisconsin, there's that new kind of scheduling system, that arbiter system. Mm-hmm. And for parents in the district, it's a change for registration. For people like us here at the radio station trying to look at the schedules, it's a different element too. It's no longer just you would go to packerlandconference.org and you could see it all. Now
15: right.
13: It's a little more compartmentalized and not as easy to use, I think.
15: Yeah, we're finding our way through it. And with any new system or new technology, there's going to be a learning curve and ways to make it better. And I think the conference and our ADs are all trying to work that out and make it user-friendly, but also be a way that we can communicate all the information internally that we need, whether it has to do with, you know, reffing or facility space or who's going where in buses. It's working well on the back end, but we're realizing that on the front end, it's not as user-friendly. So I think that's something that's being looked at. So
13: I did hear from a few officials, though, that liked it. They thought it worked better for them.
15: Yep. And like I said, I think it's working. I think it's working well. You know, as a coach, I'm fine with it. It works okay. But I can understand how for the community, it might not be as easy to find the information that you want. And you have to rely on other systems. But we're hopefully going to figure out those kinks.
13: Talking Gibraltar Schools on today's WDOR Talk Show with Elementary Principal and 4K Director Lauren Ward. Now, one of the things that happens with Gibraltar Schools, and a few of the others too, is during registration, it's also picture day, which mm-hmm. is before the first day of school. Things mm-hmm. are happening. People are bringing their items in to put in their lockers or whatever. But that means retakes are coming up soon too.
15: Yep. So we know that registration can be a tough time in August for folks who are traveling or who aren't available to come in and take care of that. We try to do a lot of our registration systems online for families to make it easier. But it's also a great way to get everybody into the schoolhouse and get pictures taken so we can get our systems up and running. But having recognized that not everyone can make it on that same day, we hold our retakes, and that'll be this coming Monday, September 21st. And we just keep trying to remind families of the date and to not stress out too much about doing any paperwork ahead of time. I just tell mom and dad, send the kiddos to school looking like they're picture ready, and we'll take care of the rest. You'll get an email, you'll get an order form, and it'll all be okay. So if your children weren't able to take pictures, or if they took pictures and like at my house, my kindergartner he looks a little ragged in his picture. So we might be sending him down to the gym to have his pictures retaken next Monday. So that'll be on the 21st.
13: And you've got a couple other activities to take note of. We mentioned homecoming week coming up at the end of the month, but you've got professional development day coming up in early October. That means no school for the students.
15: No school. They get a 3-day weekend here the first weekend in October. So, you know, we have a few of these throughout the year, not as many as we used to, but on October 5th, it'll be a day off for students. And we've got our staff at school engaged in all kinds of professional learning, everything from safety and navigating the new building, like where our AEDs are located and how to access them, and navigating safety when it comes to drills and escape routes for fire. We have learning on our technology systems and our curriculum and time for teachers to get together and plan together. So good day for professional development, 3-day weekend for the kiddos. It's a nice way to start October.
13: And then you follow that up with a flu vaccine clinic just coming up October 20th.
15: Yep, it's a wonderful partnership we have with Door County Public Health, where they set up a day and parents can fill out the paperwork. It's obviously an opt-in, not required, of course, and parents can opt to have students get either the flu vaccine shot, or they do a nasal mist now, which is really easy and non-invasive and non-scary, and they just do a little mist up the nose. And we really encourage families to take advantage of this

0: I have not seen that many students go home sick the first week of school than I think I did. It's never seen anything like it in my career. And it's exactly right, Danny. It's that it's everybody's been out and traveling and, you know, on their own. And then they come back and they all share each other's germs for the first time in 3 months. And yep, it's happening. So we encourage everyone to take advantage of the opportunities to stay healthy this winter.
1: And also coming up October 22nd, you've got parent-teacher conferences. Does that mean you're already, like, this seems pretty early for parent-teacher conferences, but you're moving along. It's the kind of the end of month two.
0: Yeah, we really like to have parent-teacher conferences towards the beginning of the year. By this time, we've just completed, or we're in the middle of, I should say, completing all of our fall assessments. We do an assessment for literacy down in the elementary that's mandated by the state, and that's called AIMSWeb Plus. That's in conjunction with Act 20, the new reading law that's a couple of years old now. And we really rely on that data and information to help us identify students who might need more support or more acceleration if they're really, you know, shining and flying. And so we take that data and we see how the students are doing in class. And we feel like it's important to start the year with clear and open lines of communication with parents so that they have a very clear vision for what our hopes and our goals for their students are this school year. And if there's things that we need to talk about and get on the same page about, that we do it early in the year so nothing is a surprise for parents as the school year goes on. So that's not until the end of next month, October 22nd, but it is important to note that that is also a half day of school. We did that last year as well, and it worked really well. We find that parents' schedules and being able to get into the building, it doesn't always work to come in at the end of the school day and into the evening. For some parents, it's easier to get in during the middle of the day if they work at night. So school day will end at 12:45. Buses will run like normal. But then parents can sign up to meet with their elementary child's teachers. Secondary parents can come in and kind of work the grid and see all their middle school or high school teachers as well, and just start those conversations, get to know the teachers, share expectations, and have the students share how their first 2 months of school are going. And then right around then, we're only a week away from the end of the first quarter. So it really does, it does start to fly when you look at the school year. So that's coming up quick.
1: Lauren Ward, elementary principal and 4K director at Gibraltar Schools. And I turned over you had the homecoming week calendar on one of the sheets, and I flipped it over, and you've got a homecoming week planning by class. I don't remember homecoming being this organized when I was in school. It's like a checklist, you know, one by one of what kids need to do. And this is for the advisors for each of the classes too. Each student doesn't need to worry about this.
0: No, but there are some things. I mean, we really try to empower the students to take ownership of the week and be responsible for it. So even if the students are freshmen, they've already taken part in designing their t-shirts for homecoming, for doing some fundraising, like I said, to decorate their hallways. So it is something that, you know, the adults, we've got traditions and we've got things that we do every year and repeat, but we also, you know, say to the kids, this is your week, this is your spirit week, this is your homecoming week, make it your own, have fun, be responsible, but be safe. And I think those checklists that you're looking at, it might seem real specific, but it's very important for everybody to know their roles and responsibilities with so many moving parts during a homecoming week. And it's something that is both steeped in tradition and things that the kids and staff look forward to, but none of it happens without really good planning. And between Mr. Rhodes and between Sammy Winker and Devin Thomas is our new Varsity Letter Club advisor this year, there's a lot of staff leadership that goes into making homecoming week so fun and so exciting. And so we really try to help the students to take responsibility and enjoy their week, because it is special.
1: And there are points awarded based on various criteria. Mm-hmm. Does that mean there's some sort of special award for the class
0: yes.
1: that gets the most?
0: Yes. So this happens usually at the homecoming bonfire, where it's a culmination of different things, and you can see the breakdown of the points. It's everything from the class-on-class competitions, it's hallway decorating, It's a number of things that the students compete in by class, and we have a Viking shield that gets awarded to the class that wins. And seniors often win, but we have had years where it's not the seniors, and there's always a controversy, but it's not rigged, and so often the seniors win, but sometimes they don't. And so it's cool for

0: those underclassmen, if they do win, to see their name on that shield. We inscribe the class that wins each year on the back of the shield, and it stays displayed in the center of the high school all year. And so that's always the quest, is to win the Viking shield during homecoming week for each of these classes as they work to accumulate points. Oh, and the food drive is also part of that. So the more that students can contribute to that food and supply drive for the local community, that also adds to their points for their class-on-class competition. So again, it's one of the ways that we try to incorporate serving the community, but also having fun during their week and making it a little bit of a competition for fun.
1: Well, it's neat that you can also give things to take points away from other classes too. So you can play it either way.
0: Right, right. You can. And it's good because you're still giving either way, but it does work the system to try and delete another team's points if you're adding some of the bigger ticket items to that. So it's a fun way to celebrate.
1: If the general public wants to kind of follow along and keep up with the activities for homecoming week, that's posted at the school website?
0: Yep, you can find information on the school website. And again, a couple of the events that are open to the community and we're encouraging as many people to come as possible. Again, that's Tuesday, September 29th, the community open house that's happening in the new commons and gym space, and that's from 5 o'clock to 7 o'clock. Like I said before, there's going to be live music from Zephyr Caesar. There's going to be food and tours, and it will be free admission to the volleyball game. So that's Tuesday. And then Wednesday, that community bonfire, the homecoming bonfire that takes place at the Bailey's Harbor Community Park. And that starts at 7 o'clock. If you want to see the homecoming bolt, the silly race I was talking about, that's at 6:45. But the actual event starts at 7 with the band performing. They'll start by performing the national anthem and the school song, and then they'll have the competitions, and then we finish with the bonfire, which each year gets a little bit bigger and a little bit more ridiculous. But we've got we've got all kinds of our firefighters there to keep everybody safe, and so it's very fun. All ages are there. We see little children, all the high schoolers, lots of alumni, lots of grandparents and parents. It's a wonderful community event, so we encourage everyone to come out for that.
1: And then the big parade is Friday afternoon, and you've got sporting events every day of the week except Wednesday.
0: Every day of the week except Wednesday. Sometimes they're not home, but there are home events on Tuesday and Thursday and Friday. And then the actual parade itself at 2:45 through town. So if you are a community member and you want to see the parade, we encourage you to line up anywhere from kind of the 42, like where 42 arrives into town on Main Street and takes that right turn headed north, or I should say east. That's a great place to sit. Anywhere from there all the way up to school is where the parade route goes. So that's a fun way to come out and support the school and to see the students and homecoming court. They each get their own convertible to ride in, and all of that will be announced at halftime of the game that evening.
1: And the very first dance in the new commons on Saturday night.
0: Yep. That's not open to the public, but it's a fun thing that the kiddos are doing, is having their first homecoming dance in our new commons space. So we're looking forward to the week. It'll be great.
1: Wrapping up our program, last couple of minutes on the WDOR Talk Show with Lauren Ward, elementary principal and 4K director and varsity volleyball coach for Gibraltar Schools. You wear a lot of different hats.
0: Yeah.
1: is your favorite part of that new construction, the new area, then kind of that new gymnasium area where your team gets to compete in a brand new space?
0: Yeah, the girls were so excited when we finally got in there this summer to start doing all the workouts that we were still doing in our open gyms. And you know, a little bit, it felt kind of new, and we've been playing and I've been coaching in the old gym since, you know, 2005. And so it took a minute for it to start feeling like home. But I think that first night against Kewaunee and coming away with a big win, it felt like home after that night, and having it full of fans and family and, you know, music and the girls playing and just the celebration. It really felt like home after that first night. So very happy to be in the new space.
1: And no longer one of those old gyms where the balls are hitting rafters or the ceiling.
0: Yeah, I think it's the first game I've coached ever where we in our gym where we didn't have to have a replay because of something hitting the top of the ceiling. So lots of space in there. It is truly a gift from our community, and we are very grateful.
1: And get on out. The community open house part of homecoming week is Tuesday, September 29th, 5 to 7:30. You can see all the new spaces, and you can see it in action with the volleyball game. And it's free admission. There's no excuse
0: not
1: to go.
0: Free admission, exactly.
1: So check that all out. Again, homecoming week, the week of September 28th, running through October 3rd at Gibraltar Schools. Plenty of activities, plenty of things to keep up on. You can check the Gibraltar Schools website. Social media is always active, and lots happening at Gibraltar Schools.
0: Yep, absolutely.
1: And again, the activities this week, you're on the road for volleyball at Algoma tomorrow, soccer at NEW Lutheran, the football game has been called off for Friday against Valley Christian.
0: Yep.
1: That's our program for today. Lauren Ward, elementary principal and 4K director and varsity volleyball coach on WDOR, WDOR-FM, Sturgeon Bay, Wisconsin. I should say for Gibraltar Schools if you weren't listening the whole time. ABC News is next, WDOR.
2: From ABC News, I'm Michelle Franzen. Federal aviation investigators are on scene of last night's helicopter crash in Los Angeles. KNBC confirming that the news helicopter killed both crew members on board and a third person killed on the ground. The aerial news chopper was covering a deadly bus crash. ABC's Alex Stone is on scene.
3: Two people were killed in that bus crash when there was a loud explosion, and firefighters actually came running here to the scene from the other scene to find NBC4's helicopter that was down. Two people on board, the pilot and the reporter, Eliana Moreno, pilot George Marcinaw, both killed on board. A bystander on the ground killed by the falling helicopter as well.
2: Concerns over inflation due to the ongoing war with Iran, along with increasing mortgage rates, several factors the Federal Reserve Board is weighing ahead of today's decision on interest rates. ABC's Rebecca Jarvis says the Fed is expected to raise rates for the first time in 3 years.
4: President Trump has been pressuring the Federal Reserve for years to lower interest rates. Now the president's appointment, Kevin Warsh, is at the helm of the Fed. He and his team will have to make this pivotal decision today, and the markets are anticipating an interest rate hike that would make borrowing more expensive, but it would hopefully put pressure on many of those consumer prices.
2: The price of diesel stands at a record $6.30 a gallon, according to Gas Buddy. Farmers like George Peek in Georgia say they don't have much choice as they harvest crops. Peek says the higher costs of diesel have added 30% to his fuel cost to operate his 100-acre cotton, soybean and pecan farm.
5: I'm not worried about somebody coming in my house and stealing my TV. I'm worried about them stealing my diesel fuel.
2: President Trump's handpicked board of the Kennedy Center voting to shut it down after a federal judge blocked Trump from adding his name to the building. The president now threatening to block renovations. You're listening to ABC News.
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2: Weeks after a mistrial declared in the Lindsey Clancy case, Massachusetts is taking a closer look at postpartum care.
9: Massachusetts Governor Maura Healey announcing a proposal to expand at-home visits.
10: To every mom who has struggled with her mental health before, during, or after pregnancy, I want you to know we see you. I see you.
9: Currently, visiting nurses are dispatched to homes, but they only cover a small percentage of all the newborns and moms in the state. Now,
10: we're making sure that every new parent in Massachusetts can receive a home health visit from a nurse within the first few weeks of giving birth.
9: Dave Packer, ABC News.
2: Authorities in Washington have arrested an 18-year-old they say started a deadly wildfire with fireworks that he shot out of a truck. Video from the July incident shows fireworks getting launched into passing cars. ABC's Melissa Don has more.
11: The Douglas County Sheriff's Office arresting 18-year-old Michael Yakimov for launching Roman candle-style fireworks shortly after midnight on July 4th, blasting more than 200 of them into the sky. Moments later, officials say a fire erupted in the dry brush along the roadway, fueling a wall of flames that became the Chelan Fire, killing a 69-year-old man.
2: More tributes cropping up for Dolly Parton. 20 Farms have...
12: carved out large corn mazes to honor the late country music icon and philanthropist to raise money for her Imagination Library. I'm Michelle Franzen, ABC News.
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1: 5 minutes after 11, we are currently at 64 degrees under a sunny sky. Forecast calling for sunshine as we head through the day today with highs in the upper 60s. Northeast winds at 5 to 10. Clear skies this evening, becoming cloudy with a chance for showers overnight. That chance for rain after midnight at 30%. Lows in the upper 50s, a light and variable wind. Slight chance for some showers tomorrow morning. That chance of rain at 20%. Partly sunny Thursday, highs in the lower 70s, light and variable winds. For Thursday night, increasing clouds, lows in the mid-50s, light and variable winds, shifting to the northeast at 5 to 10. Friday, cloudy. There is a 50% chance for showers, highs in the upper 60s. Rain likely Friday night into Saturday. Could be some heavier showers. Chance of rain Friday night at 90%, 80% chance for rain Saturday with Saturday's highs in the upper 60s, cloudy and upper 60s for Sunday. 64 and sunny at WDOR.
18: 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Pick up your cards at the Piggly Wiggly in Sister Bay, JP Express in Carlsville, Bay Ridge Plaza Mobile on Egg Harbor Road, and the Mobile S Stop Little Caesars in Sturgeon Bay. In Algoma at the BP Express on the corner of Highway 4254 or at the JP Sitgo on 4th Street. Next week we're playing with purple colored cards. No purchase is necessary. The cards are free, but you must be at least 18 years of age to play. The first winner to completely fill their card and call in is the prime winner. Up to two additional winners then have 10 minutes to call in and claim a prize. Prizes include a $20 certificate from the Piggly Wiggly, a $20 certificate from Jandu Petroleum, and a certificate for a 16-inch pizza from Sonny's Italian Kitchen and Pizzeria. Monday Bingo is brought to you by Dortran, your doorway to mobility.
1: 64 degrees under a sunny sky at WDOR, 7 after 11. 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
20: 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This is Paul Wanish reporting. We'll hear from Amy Conley of the United Way of Door County about their recent annual campaign kickoff event and how they evaluate each year's campaign need. And the Door County Library's Maggie Beam tells us about today's featured play in the Play Reading Club meeting at the Sturgeon Bay branch. Also, we'll report on more new criminal cases from the Door County Circuit Court. Sturgeon Bay Utilities is hosting another upcoming electronics recycling event for SBU customers. And Elizabeth Tracy from Johns Hopkins discusses a multifaceted approach to stemming firearm violence in today's medical report. You'll hear these stories and more during today's noon hour edition of WDOR Local News. This is Paul Wanish reporting.
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21: Welcome to Crossroads Nature Minute. I'm Jess Poppy, interpretive naturalist at Crossroads at Big Creek, and today I'm joined by Executive Director Sam Coyne. I wanted to talk about mushrooms today.
22: Mushrooms are definitely something we're starting to see a lot more in the fall. Why is fall such a good time to find them?
21: Fall is a great season for mushroom hunting because many fungi produce their fruiting bodies, or mushrooms, when conditions are cool and moist. Fall rains and cooler temperatures create ideal conditions for many species to emerge.
22: So, are mushrooms mostly responsible for all the leaves and plants we see decomposing in the fall?
21: They're an important part of that process. Many fungi are decomposers, meaning they break down dead leaves, wood, or organic matter. These enzymes that break down complex materials, allowing nutrients to be recycled back into the ecosystem.
22: So when we see a fallen log slowly breaking down, there could be fungi working on it, even if we don't see a mushroom.
21: Exactly. The mushroom we see is actually just the fruiting body of a much larger fungal organism. Most of the fungus is made up of tiny thread-like structures called mycelium, which grow through soil, leaves, and decaying wood. So fungi can be hard at work decomposing material even when there isn't a mushroom in sight.
22: That's pretty amazing. So why is decomposition so important for the environment?
21: Decomposition is essential for nutrient cycling. Fungi help break down dead organic matter and return nutrients to the soil, where they can eventually be used by plants and other organisms. Without decomposers, nutrients could remain locked up in dead material instead of being recycled through the ecosystem.
22: So fall is a great time to go on a mushroom hike.
21: Absolutely. The combination of moisture, cooler temperatures, and plenty of organic material can make fall an especially diverse and interesting time to look for fungi. Even if you don't know the names of the mushrooms you find, take a moment to look at their colors, shapes, and where they're growing.
22: And you might even find fungi doing their important work without seeing a mushroom at all.
21: Exactly. So the next time you're walking through the woods in fall, take a closer look at fallen leaves, logs, and other decaying plant material. You may be seeing decomposition in action.
22: And remember, if you're interested in mushroom hunting, always be careful about eating wild mushrooms. Many edible species have poisonous lookalikes, so never eat a mushroom unless it's been positively identified by an expert.
21: Great advice. Thanks for chatting with me, Sam. This has been a Crossroads Nature Minute.
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0: Huey Lewis and the News, Steve Winwood before that, and some Starship. Started off that three-song set. We're at 64 degrees, a sunny sky, sunshine this afternoon, highs stretching into the upper 60s.
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0: 19 minutes until 12 noon, 65 degrees with sunshine here at WDOR. 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

0: 65 and sunny here at WDOR. Today is the 16th of September. The birthday list coming up about a minute before the top of the hour in ABC News.
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0: Bruce Hornsby in range on WDOR, 65 and sunny. Today is the 16th of September. Happy birthday on a Wednesday to Dean DeBrew, Caitlin Moore, Olivia Sperber, Barry Allsweed celebrating a birthday today, Tanner Boyce, 25, Taylor Enjibus, Killian Hill, Jody Shartner, all with birthdays, Rachel Sawinski, and Tanya Van Boxtel also celebrating today. Have yourself a great Wednesday afternoon. ABC News coming up in 1 minute. 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

0: From ABC News, I'm Michelle Franzen. Two investigations in Los Angeles underway today after a news helicopter crashed last night while covering a bus crash. Both on board the aircraft died, a third person killed on the ground, and two others died earlier in the bus and SUV crash. ABC's Alex Stone is near the scene.
1: They've identified now the person who the chopper landed on and killed on the ground, a 29-year-old victim. We also now know there has been an arrest in the original bus crash this morning. A woman is being booked right now in that case that led to this chain reaction of why the helicopter was here covering the bus crash. It appears that that may be a DUI case.
0: House Speaker Mike Johnson criticizing fellow GOP Congressman Thomas Massie for introducing articles of impeachment against Defense Secretary Pete Hegseth today. The House Speaker also announced that he's canceling the House session a day early. He says so lawmakers can focus on the midterm.
2: It's time for our members to go home to their districts and make their case to the American people, to go and explain all the great things we've done.
0: More opening acts pulling out of Ed Sheeran's tour in solidarity with rapper Macklemore. He was dropped as the opening act from Sheeran's tour after expressing pro-Palestinian views on stage. He says Patriots owner Robert Kraft banning him from performing at Gillette Stadium. ABC's Laura Spencer has Sheeran's reaction.
3: Amid public pressure to speak out, Sheeran going on to say, "I am appalled by the conflict between Israel and Palestine. I am not complicit. I have my personal views on this devastating conflict. Just because I choose not to speak publicly, it doesn't mean I don't have them." But fallout now growing. Ed Sheeran's own band and multiple opening acts, including Phineas and Lucas Graham, voluntarily leaving the tour in solidarity with Macklemore.
0: The Federal Reserve Board expected to raise interest rates today. It would mark the first time in 3 years and comes amid inflation and the ongoing war with Iran. 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
0: The family of Charlie Kirk says it plans to sue Utah Valley University, where Kirk was shot and killed last year. The family filed what it's called a notice of claim against the university, along with the state of Utah, university police, and others, claiming that they failed to keep Kirk safe during the Turning Point USA event. ABC News legal contributor Brian Buckmeyer has more.
11: A lot of states required what's called a notice of claim. It's kind of like a heads up of saying, hey, I'm going to file this claim to specific entities, whether it be like universities or police departments, to give them the opportunity to respond. It's supposed to just help ease the process. But another thing it does is a wrongful death lawsuit has a 2-year statute of limitation.
0: Today, doctors in St. Louis announcing a successful surgery to separate two little girls from Ethiopia, born joined at the head.
12: It took doctors at Cardinal Glennon Children's Hospital more than 24 hours to separate 2-year-old sisters, Hiyab and Wahubto, earlier this year. Now describing the complex procedures, doctors say they put virtual reality tools to work as well using 3D printing. One of the girls has already had a cranial plate attached to her head, so she doesn't need a helmet anymore. The other will have the same surgery soon. Twins born joined at the head are rare, just one out of every 2.5 million live births, and there have only ever been around 60 successful separations. Rena Roy, ABC News.
0: I'm Michelle Franzen, ABC News.
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23: Sunshine and 65 degrees at WDOR in Sturgeon Bay, 6 after 12 o'clock. Taking a look at the Door Peninsula weather forecast. Becoming partly cloudy as we head through the afternoon. Temperatures upper 60s with northeast wind 5 to 10 miles an hour. Partly cloudy tonight, then mostly cloudy overnight. Slight chance of after midnight showers. Lows in the upper 50s with light and variable wind. That chance of overnight rain at 20%. Tomorrow, a partly cloudy start to the day, then skies clearing. Temperatures Thursday reaching the low 70s. Partly cloudy Thursday evening, then mostly cloudy. Lows in the mid-50s, light and variable wind. And Friday, cloudy skies, 50% chance of showers with highs in the upper 60s. 65 degrees and sunny at WDOR. We've got state news, local sports, and more all coming up in the noon hour here on WDOR in Sturgeon Bay.
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23: News from around the state of Wisconsin is next on WDOR, brought to you by Culligan Water Service of Sturgeon Bay. 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
26: Wisconsin Radio Network News, I'm Matt Kelly. The plug is being pulled on a candidate forum in the race for Wisconsin governor.
27: Organizers say scheduling did not work out for a town hall forum between Republican Congressman Tom Tiffany and Democratic Milwaukee County exec David Crowley October 8th at UW-Milwaukee. Earlier this month, the Wisconsin Broadcasters Association debate scheduled for October 9th was canceled after Tiffany declined to participate. The sole opportunity for voters to see the two side by side takes place Wednesday, October 21st at Marquette University. WISN 12 will carry the one-hour debate, which will be available on partner stations in Green Bay, Madison, Wausau, Eau Claire, and La Crosse. Bob Hague. Wisconsin Radio Network.
1: Dane County Sheriff Calvin Barrett is putting out a warning about a scam targeting the families of inmates that are held in the county jail.
2: Jail information is free to the public and everyone has access to it. These scammers are taking advantage of that information and calling family members of those who have recently been incarcerated to try to get bail money from them.
1: Sheriff Barrett says an inmate's family member was recently called by someone posing as a sergeant trying to get $3,000. He says his office would never call someone and ask for money to secure a release. Yet another scam is focusing on college students who might be contacted to see if they need help to pass an exam. Lisa Schiller at the Better Business Bureau of Wisconsin says crooks like to use this tactic to extort potential victims.
3: Once they correspond with the company, the scammers will then use messages to blackmail the students into sending money out of fear of being expelled for cheating.
1: If you get one of these messages offering help, Schiller says to make sure the sender is who they say they are by verifying online. And if you're looking for help prepping for a test, check with reputable companies or tutors. 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
1: Wisconsin's regular waterfowl hunting seasons open this month. The goose season opens today in the northern and southern zones, while duck season opens later this month in the north. Hunters are reminded to have required licenses, stamps, and federal registration before heading afield. The DNR is also recommending precautions when handling harvested birds, as avian influenza is still an issue in wild waterfowl.
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28: Jacob Mizorowski tossing 5 innings of 5-hit shutout ball, and Joey Ortiz had 3 hits to lead the Brewers to a 5-1 victory over the Pirates and their 4th straight Central Division crown. I'm Bill Scott with sports. Brewers still hold the best record in baseball and have a 2-game lead on the Dodgers, who beat the Reds 4-0 last night. Of course, for the Brewers to clinch, they also needed some help and got it from the Braves, who came from behind to beat the Cubs 6-3 at Wrigley Field. Madison native Drake Baldwin clubbed one of 3 Brave 2-run homers in the victory. With the last out, when it was made in Chicago, the celebration was on in Pittsburgh.
29: Yeah, there's youth in there, but there's a lot of guys with a lot of experience too, you know, and just been through a lot, you know what I mean? And then it's so important to have just the balance that we have, guys that have done it, you know, a long time, guys that are brand new here. You know, it's just a really good mix, and I'm excited for what they're about to do.
28: Brewers general manager Matt Arnold, skipper Pat Murphy on Jacob Mizorowski, who won his 15th of the season last night.
30: He's just matured so much, and that's another thing that's just so gratifying to see these young people
0: step into a new way of doing things. And he got stronger. He's way more mature. He got really consistent. And he's still learning. And it's just, he's been great. Not to be outdone by Henderson, really, because Henderson, he's been just as consistent. Harrison for a long time, Drouin for a long time. Gasser now has been very consistent.
28: Game two of the series tonight. The Brewers try to hang on to the best record in baseball to the finish line. Packers back in the practice field today, getting ready for Sunday's matchup with the Jets in New York. Packers will spend the practice week deciding who the best five offensive line starters are. The former girlfriend of Packers running back Josh Jacobs seeking to permanently seal evidence in his criminal case. Her attorneys filed a motion Tuesday saying the request aims to protect her privacy. A judge temporarily sealed the evidence last week after Jacobs pleaded no contest to a pair of misdemeanor charges. Bill Scott, Wisconsin Radio Network.
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23: 65 degrees at WDOR in Sturgeon Bay. A partly sunny sky and just about 17 after 12 o'clock. 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
23: With the noon report of local news on WDOR, I'm Danny Allen. Clocking in at just under 25 minutes, it was another shorter than usual meeting Tuesday night for the Sturgeon Bay Common Council. The main non-routine agenda item was to consider approval for revisions to the development agreement for a project on Division Road. Mayor David Ward explains some elements of the agreement where the city will reimburse the developer for some work.
12: The developers are going to put the roads in and the sewer and water, and we in turn will reimburse them. The second element is that they're going to extend the Anapi Trail through there. It's almost a quarter of a mile long through there, and eventually we're going to connect it up to the trail on Shiloh Road. But the developer will put that in. We'll reimburse them when they get it in. We only pay them when the work is done.
23: Then there were a few more revision details regarding this agreement, which needed approval, which Mayor Ward explains here.
12: The third element of this development agreement was workforce housing. This is like Geneva Ridge over on the west side. And those are houses for people who work in Door County. Then the fourth element is that there's a section of land close to Division Road where there's going to be a gated community of essentially storage buildings with living quarters. So it was a fairly complex development agreement.
23: Those revisions to the development agreement were then approved unanimously. Before the meetings adjourned, Mayor Ward also commended the city police department on their recent work in keeping the city safe.
12: We've had a number of incidents in the city. One on Saturday that was fairly serious, where our officers put their lives on the line, and everything ended well with nobody getting killed, and we protected the downtown area, which had, you know, still some elements of the farm market in it. So I thought it was important to point out to people the fine job the police department is doing.
23: With five Tuesdays in this month, the next Common Council meeting will now be in 3 weeks, coming up Tuesday, October the 6th. The United Way of Door County recently held their annual fundraising campaign kickoff event at the Woodwalk Gallery, where they announced this year's campaign need of $1.25 million. Last year's goal or need was set at $1.2 million, and the United Way wound up raising nearly $938,000. Executive Director Amy Connolly explains how they evaluate this number and how important that total is.
13: We don't just randomly pick this number. We put thought into it. It's based on applications that we receive from our nonprofit partners. It's based on how we think we can best or know how we can best serve you, our community. So if we raise 1.25, we're able to really start making some changes in our community. If we fall short of that need, that's when we have to make tough decisions.
23: Instead of just raising the number by some percentage every year, there's a more structured procedure for evaluating each year's need. Conley shares some of the many variables that contribute to that final declared need.
13: We look at what those applications were last year. If we would have had enough money, how much did they really need based on what our committee decided? We look at our internal staff, making sure we're taking care of our team, have enough money to pay our bills. And then we look at rate of inflation, consumer price index, all of those things, because we know that the organizations we grant dollars to have to pay their staff as well.
23: There were nearly 100 community members, business leaders, nonprofit partners, donors, and volunteers who attended last month's campaign kickoff event. Conley shares how this year's presentation included numerous stories of their nonprofit partners, and they presented the United Way as the components holding together this community quilt of stories.
13: So we had board members share stories from some of the organizations that we grant dollars to, how their clients were impacted, those good, strong success stories. But in between those stories, we had a United Way staff member be a different element of the quilt. So whether that's the back, the batting in the middle, the stuff that keeps you warm, the thread that stitches it together, bindings and sashing, and the pieces of a quilt that aren't the quilt squares. That's kind of what we tried to convey is the role of United Way.
23: They're now accepting donations towards the 2027 campaign need, and they'll be accepting those through January 7th. If you'd like more information on the United Way annual campaign and how you can help, head online to unitedwaydc.com, or you can call the United Way of Door County office at 920-746-9645. The Sturgeon Bay Library is hosting this month's meeting of the Play Reading Club this afternoon at 3:30. Community Relations Library Assistant Maggie Beam tells us a little something about this month's featured play and how it will be performed at an area theater in the future.
14: 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The play for September is The Call List by Brian James Pollock. 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
23: 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You can acquire a copy of this month's play through the Sturgeon Bay branch. If you'd like more information on this and other library events, you can always check out the calendar section of the library website, DoorCountyLibrary.org. 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
16: Our next low-cost vaccine clinic is also scheduled for this Friday, September 18th at the Door County campus. 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
23: 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Sturgeon Bay Utilities is holding an electronic recycling event at its Vine Street location coming up Wednesday, October 7th. This is recycling for Sturgeon Bay Utilities customers only. They'll be accepting almost anything that plugs in, including air conditioners, printers, computer towers, phones, monitors, clothes washers, DVD players, laptops, scanners, microwaves, dishwashers, televisions, dorm refrigerators, and much more. They're offering contactless drop-off for your items, as the staff will unload your electronic items from your vehicle. Again, that will be just for Sturgeon Bay Utilities customers, running from 8 a.m. to 5 p.m. Wednesday, October 7th at the Sturgeon Bay Utilities site, 230 East Vine Street. In March of 2025, 35-year-old Lori K. Swigert of Sturgeon Bay called police to her Sturgeon Bay hotel room complaining about her boyfriend harassing her. They found her to be in possession of illegal drugs, leading to her Monday appearance in Door County Circuit Court, where she pled no contest to one count of possession of methamphetamine and one count of bail jumping. Charges dismissed but read in include possession of drug paraphernalia and three more bail jumping charges from numerous previous incidents. She had more charges dismissed but read in. Those included 30 bail jumping charges, 4 disorderly conduct charges, 2 more possession of drug paraphernalia charges, and charges of resisting an officer, possession of a controlled substance, possession of THC, and impersonating a public officer. Judge David Weber gave Swigert 36 months of probation and sentenced her to 6 months stayed in the county jail. She must participate in and complete the drug treatment court program and complete any requested counseling. She must also maintain absolute sobriety and is not to possess or consume controlled substances or drug paraphernalia, and owes $518 in court costs. A multifaceted approach is being taken to stem firearm violence, Elizabeth Tracy reports.
17: Over 800,000 people have died since we entered this new century, and 2 million plus have been injured using firearms in the United States. These daunting statistics underpin efforts by the American Medical Association and other organizations in creating a new roadmap, the JAMA Summit Report on Reducing Firearm Violence and Harms. Joseph Sacrin, a trauma surgeon at Johns Hopkins and one member of the panel convened to address the problem, describes the approach.
18: Firearm injury is one of the leading causes of death in America, but for, I think, too long, we've treated it as inevitable. And so JAMA brought together 60 experts from medicine, public health, technology, law, and community leadership to create a what I would call a shared roadmap that is grounded in science and equity and a plan to dramatically reduce firearm harms by 2040.
17: At Johns Hopkins, I'm Elizabeth Tracy.
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23: The Noon Report of Local News continues on WDOR with these funeral announcements. Carol M. Kurtz, 76 years old of Sturgeon Bay, passed away suddenly Wednesday, September 2nd at her home following a health emergency. She was born December 1st of 1949 in Sturgeon Bay, daughter of Joseph and Cecilia Delchamp. Carol graduated from Sevastopol High School in 1967 and married Robert Kurtz January 31st of 1970. Mass of Christian burial will be prayed 11 o'clock Friday at Saints Peter and Paul Catholic Church, Father Matthew Rappel officiating. Burial will be in the church cemetery, and friends may call on the family at Hewins Funeral Home Thursday from 4 until 8, and on Friday at the church from 9 until 10:45. A parish wake will be held Thursday evening at 8 o'clock at Hewins Funeral Home for Carol M. Kurtz, 76, of Sturgeon Bay. Linda Spooty, 67 years old of Sturgeon Bay, passed away peacefully September 11th, surrounded by family. She was born November 19th of 1958 in Harrisville, Michigan, daughter of Mary and Angus McLean. The family relocated from Michigan in the 1960s and settled in Door County. Linda graduated from Southern Door High School, worked as a nurse in the emergency room, and was a state-certified firefighter and first responder at the Southern Door Volunteer Fire Department. On June 24th of 1989, Linda married Peter Spooty. Visitation will be held on Friday, September 25th, at the Forbes Funeral Home in Sturgeon Bay from 3 until the time of a prayer service at 7. Visitation will continue Saturday, September 26th, at St. Louis Catholic Church in Dykesville from 10 until the time of Mass at 11 a.m., officiating at the Mass of Christian Burial, Reverend Rex Palaya. Linda will be laid to rest at the Shrine of the Good Shepherd Mausoleum in Green Bay. That for Linda Spooty, 67 years old, of Sturgeon Bay. Jerome Jerry Alexander Welcome, 92 years old of Sturgeon Bay, passed away August 25th in Sturgeon Bay. He was born November 6th of 1933 in Menominee, the son of Lewis and Florence Welcome, and served with the U.S. Navy from 1951 to 1954. Jerry was united in marriage to Betty Jane Epler April 7th of 1956 at St. Mary Catholic Church in Racine. She preceded him in death July 7th of 2013. Jerry moved to Sturgeon Bay in 2022 to be closer to family for health reasons. Mass of Christian burial will be prayed 11 o'clock Saturday, October 31st at Corpus Christi Catholic Church in Sturgeon Bay. Father William Brunner is celebrant. Military honors will be provided by the U.S. Navy and Weber Tess Amvets Post 51. Visitation for family and friends will be held after 9 o'clock Saturday, October 31st at Hewins Funeral Home in Sturgeon Bay until the time of closing prayers at 10:30, followed by the procession to church in memory of Jerome Jerry Alexander Welcome, 92, of Sturgeon Bay. That is the Noon Report of Local News, brought to you on WDOR today by the Door County Maritime Museum. 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
6: From ABC News, Wall Street Now. Equities investors, running on the assumption that the Fed is about to raise a key interest rate, have lifted the S&P 0.4% higher, the NASDAQ composite 0.75%, but the Dow went into the midday lower by 39 points. After slipping 0.5% in July, consumer spending came roaring back last month. August retail food and services sales approached $774 billion, a 1.2% surge from the month before, and eclipsing economists' expectations. Blue-vested Amazon workers are getting a raise. The online retail giant is boosting starting pay for full-time core operations employees to $20 an hour. It's also offering all its workers grocery discounts. Dozens of new features are launching on Instagram and Facebook. Parent company Meta is introducing a $3 a month subscription program called Meta One that gives access to Meta artificial intelligence products. Jim Ryan, ABC News.
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23: With Kewaunee County News on WDOR, I'm Danny Allen. Voters in the Luxembourg Casco School District will have an operational referendum question on their ballots in November. The proposed referendum is for $1.8 million per year for each of the next three school years, the same amount that voters approved in 2024, but that referendum sunsets at the end of this school year. Because it's the same amount, the district's mill rate would remain the same and have no impact on property taxes. An operational referendum means the dollars being asked for are to be used for everyday costs of running district schools, including competitive wages and benefits to retain trained quality staff and addressing deferred facility maintenance. The school plans an informational community meeting, several of those in the coming weeks, and information can also be found at the school district website, luxcascok12.wi.us. Kewaunee County Hazardous Waste Collection is coming up tomorrow. That will be Thursday from 10:30 to 1:30 at the Kewaunee County Fairgrounds in Luxembourg. Still time to register ahead of time. Let them know what kind of items you'll be bringing in. 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And the City of Algoma Police Department looking for assistance in tracking down some vandals. Over the past week, there have been several incidents of vandalism at Perry Field. The police department looking for the public's help in identifying those responsible. Last week, Wednesday, someone damaged the pickleball court fencing. It also damaged locks on the concession stand. Anyone with information regarding these incidents, whether it be big or small, is asked to contact the Algoma Police Department at 920-487-3333. 1-1. Now these funeral announcements. Alan H. Baumgartner, 86 years old of Kewaunee, passed away peacefully September 11th, surrounded by family. He was born in the town of Casco October 25th of 1939 to the late Alan and Esther Baumgartner and graduated from Casco High School in 1957. He and his wife Linda were married September 9th of 1961 at Holy Trinity Church. He served 6 years in the U.S. Army Reserves beginning in January of 1961. Visitation will take place Friday from 8:30 until 11:30 at Kinnard Funeral and Cremation Services of Kewaunee. Mass of Christian burial, 12 noon at Holy Rosary Catholic Church. Burial to follow in the church cemetery with full military rites for Alan H. Baumgartner, 86 years old of Kewaunee. Carol May Kostichka, 79 years old of Algoma, passed away September 13th at home with family at her side. She was born January 1st of 1947 to Fred and Rita Clark in Sturgeon Bay. As a young girl, the family moved to Algoma. She graduated from Algoma High School in 1965, went on to school for her license as a beautician, which she held for 50 years, working her entire career at Flora Lee Beauty Shop in Algoma. Carol married Dennis Kostichka at St. Mary Catholic Church July 15th of 1967. Family and friends may call at St. Mary Catholic Church Wednesday, September 23rd from 9 until the time of Mass at 11 a.m. and tomb it at a later date at St. Mary's Cemetery for Carol May Kostichka, 79 years old, of Algoma. That is Kewaunee County News on WDOR. I'm Danny Allen. 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
23: Good afternoon with WDOR Sports. I'm Danny Allen. We'll start with a scoreboard from yesterday. Boys soccer. Sturgeon Bay shut out Luxembourg Casco 5-0. Yoni Ismali scored a pair of goals. Finn Stevenson, Jackson Black, and Daniel Winkie also scored in the win. Algoma and Denmark played to a 2-2 tie. NEC volleyball last night. Luxembourg Casco beat Denmark in 4 sets. The Spartans won set 1. 25-18. The Vikings then evened the match with a 25-15 win. LC finished the night winning 25-13 and 25-20. For Luxembourg Casco, Claire Schleiss had 17 assists and 11 digs. Stella Schleiss had 16 assists. Aubrey Fry finished with 26 kills and 13 digs. And Jenna Annoy had 21 digs. Cross country yesterday, At Sheboygan Lutheran, Graham DeVoe of Gibraltar, the top local finisher on the boys' side, he finished 27th. As a team, Kewaunee finished 16th, and Gibraltar as a team finished 17th. Southern Doors' Malena Vaser finished 3rd. Bria Newton of Sevastopol finished 7th. Natalie Miller of Kewaunee 17th, and her teammate Kaylin Martin was 23rd. Southern Door was 4th, Kewaunee 8th, and Sevastopol finished 13th. Gibraltar's 8-player football game this Friday at home against Valley Christian has been canceled. The Vikings had to pull the plug due to a lack of available players. Head coach Mike Peck.
21: Yeah, I mean, you know, we had a situation in the Algoma game where we lost 2 kids. Then we had four kids that sustained some pretty significant injuries in our game against Lena, and they're in a protocol, and right now it doesn't look like any of them are going to make it out, and it just limited what we had available to us, and it made playing Friday night impossible.
23: This marks the second straight season that the Vikings had to forfeit a football game due to numbers. Coach Mike Peck on what that means for the final 3 weeks of the season.
21: Well, the theory and the thought process is we would prefer to miss one game versus missing the rest of the season, similar to what Florence had to do a week ago. So, like, it was a tough decision, but we didn't think that it was in our best interest to throw some of our younger players out there and lose all of our depth for the remainder of the year.
23: One other note, Florence, who had an unbeaten state championship team in 2023, had to cancel the remainder of their season after two games due to numbers and injuries as well. The Milwaukee Brewers are National League Central champions for a fourth straight year and the fifth time in six seasons. To get there, the Brewers beat the Pirates last night 5-1. That win, coupled with the Cubs' loss last that night, locks up the division title for the crew. A sacrifice fly from Luis Lara in the second inning put the Brewers up 1-0. Then they added four runs in the sixth inning. Joey Ortiz had three hits, including a two-run single. Lara drove in a couple of runs. Jacob Mizorowski allowed just five hits over five shutout innings. He picked up the win, improves to 15-5. The Brewers are 94-57. They will now play for the best record and the top spot in the National League playoffs. They do lead the Dodgers by two games in that race. Manager Pat Murphy on the division title.
5: It's just really gratifying to see the guys know what they've achieved and know it's never been done 4 years in a row, and there's a bunch of guys in the room, at least four or five, that have done it 4 years in a row, and I'm just happy for them. And then this 26 club, I've said all year long, like, there hasn't been a spot where you say, wow, we're really special, but it's starting to grow on me, and the fact that they win the big one when they had to. Today was a big one.
23: The Brewers and Pirates play game two of their three-game series tonight. Coverage on 93.9 FM WDOR begins at 5:05. First pitch from PNC Park, 5:40 tonight. In the NL Central, as mentioned, the Cubs fell to the Braves 6-3. The Reds were shut out by the Dodgers 4-0, and the Cardinals lost to the Giants 10-3. NL Central play today. St. Louis is underway against San Francisco. The Reds are hosting the Dodgers tonight, and the Cubs host the Braves tonight as well. To the bowling lanes, Apple Valley Radical Majors bowled last night. High game was James Schaefer with a 268, Brandon Umentum a 266, and Scott Vakes a 255. Lanes were tough, just 1.700. That was Mike Kukulai with a 706. Scott Lalazern had a 690. Keith Lauder a 686. Jeff Hansen, 684. Scott Vakes, 668. And Travis Martin, 655. Women were led by Caitlin Krishka with a high game of 239 and a series of 588. That's what we have on WDOR Sports. Coming up tonight, it is Milwaukee Brewers baseball. The Brewers and Pirates play game two of their three-game series tonight. Coverage underway at 5:05. First pitch from PNC Park, 5:40 on 93.9 FM WDOR. 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
23: 66 degrees, partly cloudy skies at WDOR in Sturgeon Bay. High temperatures as we head through the rest of the day. Upper 60s, northeast wind 5 to 10 miles an hour. Tonight, partly cloudy, turning mostly cloudy overnight. Slight chance of showers after midnight with lows in the upper 50s. Light and variable wind, that chance of overnight rain at 20%. Tomorrow, partly cloudy, then clearing. Temperatures low 70s with light and variable wind. Partly cloudy Thursday evening, then mostly cloudy. Lows in the middle 50s. And looking ahead to Friday, mostly cloudy. There's a 50% chance of showers. High temperatures reaching the upper 60s. Right now, 66 degrees at WDOR in Sturgeon Bay. Partly cloudy skies. We're back into music as we head toward 1 o'clock. It's Money for Nothing from the Dire Straits.

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1: From ABC News, I'm Michelle Franzen. Federal aviation investigators on scene of last night's news helicopter crash in Los Angeles that killed both crew members on board and a third person on the ground. The aerial news chopper was covering a deadly bus crash. ABC's Alex Stone is on scene.
2: Two people were killed in that bus crash when there was a loud explosion, and firefighters actually came running here to the scene from the other scene to find NBC4's helicopter that was down. Two people on board, the pilot and the reporter, Eliana Moreno, pilot George Marcinaw, both killed on board. A bystander on the ground killed by the falling helicopter as well.
1: The driver of the SUV has been booked on suspicion of murder. House Speaker Mike Johnson criticizing fellow Republican Congressman Thomas Massey. He introduced 8 articles of impeachment today against Defense Secretary Pete Hegseth.
3: That's ridiculous. It's a publicity stunt by someone who wants attention.
1: At the same time, Johnson announcing he is canceling tomorrow's session in the House a day earlier before the break, so lawmakers, he says, can campaign ahead of the midterms. The Federal Reserve Board has wrapped up its 2-day policy meeting and announcing that the board will raise interest rates by a quarter of a percentage point. It marks the first time in 3 years for an interest rate hike. ABC's Elizabeth Schulze says the ongoing war with Iran driving up oil prices with critical diesel prices at record highs. That's leading to higher costs on most goods for Americans.
4: The main reason it would do that is to try to tame high inflation. The fact that we have seen inflation well above the Fed's target, about 3.4%, when the Fed wants that number to be 2%. And one of the key reasons why is those rising fuel prices that we have seen because of the Iran war with the spike in oil.
1: The decision was unanimous. President Trump has pushed for the board to lower interest rates for the past 2 years. 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
1: Recent tariff troubles between the U.S. and Canada leading Canadian leaders to forge stronger alliances abroad. The European Union's Commission President now offering Canada a pathway to being aligned with the organization. The associate membership will be the first of its kind in the EU. ABC's Tom Sufi Burridge says it still faces hurdles.
7: This idea has been put forward by the Canadian Prime Minister Mark Carney. He was the VIP special guest at the State of the Union address by the President of the European Commission, Ursula von der Leyen, today. And she's touting this as a kind of one-of-a-kind type of relationship that Canada could have with the European Union. But it's going to take some time to sort out. And, you know, all 27 of the EU's member states are going to have a say in this.
1: Following his high-profile trial, attorneys for Sean Diddy Combs say the rap mogul has stopped paying his legal bills as he serves out a 50-month federal prison sentence for prostitution offenses.
8: Sean Combs' civil attorney says the imprisoned hip-hop mogul hasn't paid his legal bill in more than 6 months and is asking a judge to let him off a lawsuit that Combs filed in 2024. The lawyer cited a, quote, total breakdown in cooperation and communication with Combs. In a statement, Sean Combs accused his attorneys of overcharging him and running up his legal bills while he serves out a 50-month sentence in a New Jersey federal prison. Combs is currently scheduled to be released in February 2028.
1: ABC's Peter Harlambous, Michelle Franzen, ABC News.
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0: 66 degrees at WDOR, 5 after 1. Let's take a look at the Door Peninsula weather forecast. Partly cloudy as we head through the afternoon. Temperatures upper 60s, northeast wind 5 to 10 miles an hour. Tonight, partly cloudy in the evening, mostly cloudy overnight. Slight chance of showers after midnight, lows in the upper 50s, light and variable wind. Thursday, partly cloudy, then clearing, highs low 70s. Thursday night, partly cloudy in the evening, then mostly cloudy, lows in the middle 50s with light and variable wind, becoming northeast 5 to 10 miles an hour after midnight. Friday, mostly cloudy, 50% chance of showers, highs in the upper 60s. Right now it is 66 degrees at WDOR, partly cloudy in Sturgeon Bay. We're into music. It's the Beatles. I saw her standing there. WDOR.

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0: Van Halen right now, WDOR Sturgeon Bay. Before that, World Party, Ship of Fools, and No Reply at All from Genesis. 66, partly sunny at WDOR as we head through the afternoon. Steady temperature mid-60s, east wind 5 to 10 miles an hour. Partly cloudy this evening, then mostly cloudy late. Slight chance of showers after midnight, lows upper 50s. That overnight chance of rain about 20%. Partly cloudy Thursday morning, then clearing, highs low 70s. Thursday night, partly cloudy, lows in the mid-50s. And Friday, partly sunny in the morning, then turning cloudy. It's going to be a wet afternoon and evening Friday. 50% chance of showers, highs in the upper 60s. Chance of rain up to 90% Friday night. 66 at WDOR, partly sunny in Sturgeon Bay. Back into music after this.
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1: From ABC News, I'm Michelle Franzen. The cost for Americans to borrow, from credit cards to home and car loans, just went up. The Federal Reserve Board, in a unanimous decision, raising interest rates by a quarter of a percentage point. Stubborn inflation, higher oil prices due to the war with Iran, putting pressure on the economy. ABC's Elizabeth Schulze says more hikes could follow this year.
2: The Fed does still see inflation staying high through this year, 3.7% inflation rate, so that's above the Fed's 2% target. It says unemployment is stable, consumer spending is resilient.
1: Diesel prices at record highs. One farmer in Illinois says his diesel fuel costs for soybeans have nearly doubled during President Trump's term. He's paying $1,800 in fuel as harvest ramps up. Tom Closa is chief oil analyst for Gulf Oil at Closa Advisors.
3: You know, if you're in agriculture, and we use a lot of diesel for agriculture, you're not going to leave the crops in the field. You're going to go pay the price, whether it's $6 or $7, to harvest the crops.
1: Costs, he says, likely will show up at grocery stores. The NTSB will hold a briefing on last night's deadly news helicopter crash in Los Angeles. Two crew members on board were killed. A third person died on the ground. That chopper was covering a bus and SUV crash when it went down. ABC's Trevor Ault has more.
4: Flames erupting after the aircraft crashed between two commercial buildings. Police say at least three people were killed, including a pedestrian on the ground. The chopper went down just after 7 p.m., less than a mile from where first responders were already working a deadly bus crash. An SUV had slammed into the side of a Metro bus, becoming lodged inside the vehicle.
1: Two people were killed in that bus and SUV crash. The House adopting to hold billionaire Leon Black in contempt of Congress for defying two subpoenas to appear for a deposition, along with turning over documents related to the panel's inquiry into convicted sex offender Jeffrey Epstein. You're listening to ABC News.
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1: 3 months after the carnivorous parasite was first detected in the United States, the New World screwworm continues to shape the multi-billion dollar livestock industry in Texas. The concern now shifting to the flies that could be carrying the deadly larvae coming in from Mexico.
10: Since the first case was found in a cow in Texas June 3rd, officials have released 1 billion sterilized flies in the affected region to stop the reproductive cycle.
11: What's working right now is working, and the only way it can continue to work is if people continue to follow the procedure.
10: State entomologist Sonia Swiger urges ranchers to check their livestock for sores and open wounds. Only 49 cases have been confirmed, the latest in a horse last week. Jim Ryan, ABC News.
1: President Trump's handpicked board of the Kennedy Center voting to shut it its own after a federal judge blocked Trump from adding his name to the building. The president now threatening to block renovations unless his name is added. More from ABC's Jonathan Carr.
12: Just last year, the Republican-controlled Congress appropriated $257 million to renovate the Kennedy Center, money Trump now says he won't spend if his name doesn't go on the building.
13: By law, a president is required to spend money that Congress has approved.
1: The Kennedy Center, created by Congress as a memorial to President John F. Kennedy. Severe storms raising the risk of heavy flooding again in the Southwest today. The Navajo Police Department in New Mexico says three people died overnight connected to the floodwaters around Newcomb. Michelle Franz in ABC News.
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0: 5 after 2, it is 66 degrees at WDOR and WDOR-FM in Sturgeon Bay. So we head through the afternoon, partly cloudy, steady temperature, middle 60s with east wind 5 to 10 miles an hour. Partly cloudy through the evening, then cloudy with a slight chance of showers after midnight. We'll have lows in the upper 50s with light and variable wind. Chance of that overnight rain at 20%. Partly cloudy Thursday morning, skies clearing through the day. High temperatures tomorrow reaching the low 70s. Thursday night, partly cloudy, lows in the middle 50s with light and variable wind. Friday, partly sunny in the morning, then cloudy. 50% chance of showers in the afternoon, highs in the upper 60s. Right now, it's 66 degrees. Partly cloudy at WDOR. We've got an afternoon of music rolling along with you. JJ Cale, it's live.

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0: The Icicle Works, Whisper to a Scream on WDOR in Sturgeon Bay. Prince before that with 1999 and Take Me to the River from the Talking Heads. Coming up tonight, Milwaukee Brewers baseball. Central Division champion Milwaukee Brewers keep going with the Pittsburgh Pirates. Game two of that three-game series tonight. You can listen along. 5:05 airtime, 5:40 first pitch on 93.9 FM. WDOR. 67, a partly sunny afternoon, steady temperature mid-60s, east wind 5 to 10 miles an hour. Partly cloudy through the evening, then cloudy overnight, slight chance of showers after midnight, lows in the upper 50s. Thursday, partly cloudy in the morning, then clearing, highs low 70s. Partly cloudy Thursday night, lows in the middle 50s, and Friday, partly sunny in the morning, then turning cloudy, 50% chance of showers in the afternoon, highs in the upper 60s. Right now, 67 degrees at WDOR. We're back into music after this.
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1: 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Pick up your cards at the Piggly Wiggly in Sister Bay, JP Express in Carlsville, Bay Ridge Plaza Mobile on Egg Harbor Road, and the Mobile S Stop Little Caesars in Sturgeon Bay. In Algoma, at the BP Express on the corner of Highway 4254, or at the JP Sitgo on 4th Street. Next week, we're playing with purple colored cards. No purchase is necessary. The cards are free, but you must be at least 18 years of age to play. The first winner to completely fill their card and call in is the prime winner. Up to two additional winners then have 10 minutes to call in and claim a prize. Prizes include a $20 certificate from the Piggly Wiggly, a $20 certificate from Jandu Petroleum, and a certificate for a 16-inch pizza from Sonny's Italian Kitchen and Pizzeria. Monday Bingo is brought to you by Dortran, your doorway to mobility.
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1: From ABC News, I'm Michelle Franzen. The Federal Reserve Board raising interest rates today by a quarter of a percentage point. It marks the first time in 3 years and comes amid inflation and the ongoing war with Iran. Here's Fed Chair Kevin Warsh.
2: We cannot affect any individual price, whether it be oil prices, whether it be foodstuffs at the grocery store. But what we can do and will do is ensure that any change in relative prices don't broaden out, don't have second and third order effects in the economy.
1: Diesel prices already hitting record highs at $6.34 a gallon and climbing, something truckers and farmers have little room to avoid. Gas buddies Patrick DeHaan.
3: We're now at $6.34 a gallon for diesel, and I would think that by the weekend, we could be at $6.60 a gallon, with some areas of the Midwest approaching $7. There's really no signs of when this might start to slow down.
1: House Speaker Mike Johnson criticizing fellow GOP Congressman Thomas Massey after he introduced articles of impeachment against Defense Secretary Pete Hegseth today. The House Speaker also announced that he's canceling the House session a day early so lawmakers can leave and focus on the midterm.
4: It's time for our members to go home to their districts and make their case to the American people, to go and explain all the great things we've done.
1: In Los Angeles, authorities say the person behind the wheel of the SUV that crashed into a bus yesterday has been booked on suspicion of murder. Two people were killed. An investigation also underway in the news helicopter that crashed while covering the accident, killing both on board.
4: It's time for our members.
5: Emergency crews rushing to control the chaos, and they were treating the injured when suddenly another explosion.
6: For one second, and then it came down.
5: News helicopters overhead covering the bus crash, then quickly realized one of their own was no longer up in the air with them.
1: ABC's Trevor Ault. 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
1: More opening acts have pulled out of Ed Sheeran's tour in solidarity with rapper Macklemore. He was dropped as the opening act from Sheeran's tour after expressing pro-Palestinian views on stage. He says the owners banned him from performing at Gillette Stadium. ABC News legal contributor Brian Buckmeyer.
16: Because this is a private entity, the owners of Gillette Stadium or the owners of any stadium making a decision based on what they feel is right for their business, that's not First Amendment in the sense of a legal standpoint, but I will say it does create what we call a chilling effect, an indirect impact on one's First Amendment rights to decide, should I speak about this? Should I not speak about this? And that self-regulation is a problem.
1: In a social media post, Sheeran says in part he has his own personal views on the devastating conflict, but does not speak about them publicly. Recent tariff troubles between the U.S. and Canada leading to Canadian leaders to forge stronger alliances overseas. The EU's Commission President now offering Canada a pathway to be linked to the organization. It's called an associate membership. Here's ABC's Tom Sufi Burridge.
17: The European Union and Canada have been wanting for some time now to strengthen ties, not only in the face of traditional threats from the likes of China and Russia in this kind of big power world order that we are now, but also the fact that over the past 2 years, under President Trump, the European Union no longer sees the United States as the dependable ally it once was.
1: All EU members would still have to approve it. Michelle Franzen, ABC News.
18: 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The most popular car color is white. About 30% of vehicles have bumper stickers. Only 1% are actually funny. Most drivers choose Rain-X wiper blades, the number one wiper blades in America. 0% of drivers listen to this station for the ads. So we'll just tell you one more time that Rain-X is the number one brand of wiper blades, and we'll be done. We're done.
0: 5 after 3, 67 degrees at WDOR in Sturgeon Bay. Up next, it's ABC News Tech Trends. After that, our WDOR local news update, just a couple minutes away from more great music here as we head through the afternoon as well. Tonight, game 2 of the Brewers and Pirates series, 5:05 airtime, 5:40 first pitch on 93.9 FM. WDOR. Partly cloudy through the afternoon, steady temperature middle 60s, east wind 5 to 10 miles an hour. Partly cloudy this evening, then mostly cloudy late. There's a slight chance of showers after midnight, lows in the upper 50s with light and variable wind. Thursday, partly cloudy in the morning, then clearing, high temperatures low 70s, light and variable wind. Partly cloudy Thursday night, lows in the middle 50s. Guess what? Light and variable wind. And Friday, partly sunny in the morning, then cloudy, 50% chance of showers in the afternoon, temperatures in the upper 60s for our highs. 67 degrees, it's 6 after 3. Coming up next on WDOR, it's ABC News Tech Trends.
19: From ABC News Tech Trends, Anthropic CEO Dario Amodei speaking at a Salesforce conference, reiterating his plan to create a set of safety standards for the development of AI.
20: Then let's organize the rest of the industry and say, what can we do to set standards for everyone? What can we do to make everyone's standards better?
19: Amodei is calling on his industry to slow the pace of AI development amid concerns it could spiral out of control and, in Amodei's words, take over the internet. OpenAI CEO Sam Altman and others in the AI sphere have signaled their support for the idea. Amazon now says its next Prime Day will take place on October 6th and run through the 7th. The 7th is also when Microsoft will hold its next major hardware event, which it's billing as a conversation on how local AI will shape the next chapter of the PC. And good news for parents who are tired of listening to Baby Shark. Spotify now says it will let people exclude kids' music from their taste profile. With Tech Trends, I'm Mike.
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24: Now we have a preview for today's upcoming evening edition of WDOR Local News. This is Paul Wanish reporting. We'll hear from Sturgeon Bay Mayor David Ward about last night's Common Council meeting, where they unanimously approved revisions to the Division Road Development Agreement. And Gibraltar Elementary Principal Lauren Ward tells us about the new district history map wall to be shared during their upcoming community open house, September 29th. The Southern Door School District is hosting its first of three information sessions tonight to inform district voters about the new operational referendum. Also, we'll report on more new criminal cases from the Door County Circuit Court. And Elizabeth Tracy from Johns Hopkins discusses a multifaceted approach to stemming firearm violence in today's medical report. You'll hear these stories and more during today's evening edition of WDOR Local News. This is Paul Wanish reporting.
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0: Bodine's on WDOR, Still of the Night. Walking on the Moon from the Police in John Fogerty's center field. 66 degrees at WDOR. Steady temperature through the afternoon, middle 60s, east wind 5 to 10 miles an hour. Partly cloudy through the evening, mostly cloudy late tonight. Slight chance of showers after midnight with lows in the upper 50s. Chance of rain about 20%. Thursday, partly cloudy in the morning, then clearing. Temperatures low 70s. Partly cloudy Thursday night, lows in the middle 50s. And Friday, partly sunny, then cloudy. 50% chance of showers Friday afternoon, highs in the upper 60s. 66, Brewers baseball back on the air tonight, 5:05 airtime. It's the Brewers and the Pittsburgh Pirates.
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1: Get ready, Door County. It's time to Fiesta. 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The day kicks off with a friendly soccer game at 2, then head down the Midway for live music, cultural performances, delicious food, family-friendly activities, raffles, and community resource fair. 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A huge shout-out to all of the generous sponsors and premier sponsor, Gloria's Authentic Mexican Restaurant, for helping make this event possible.
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1: From ABC News, I'm Lindsay Davis, anchor Prime, streaming weeknights on ABC News Live. For the first time in 3 years, the Federal Reserve Board raised its key benchmark rate by a quarter of a percentage point, adding to the ballooning borrowing costs for Americans. ABC's Elizabeth Schulze says inflation due to the ongoing war with Iran and other economic factors led to the unanimous decision.
2: This is in line with the market's expectations, and this was a unanimous decision from the Federal Reserve to hike interest rates. The Fed is also forecasting one additional interest rate hike this year. This would be the first interest rate hike that we have seen under the new Fed chairman.
1: The price of diesel climbing above a record $6.30, hitting farmers during harvest. George Peek owns and operates a cotton, soybean, and pecan farm in Georgia. He says his fuel costs are up at least 30%.
3: The power of the equipment that we have has to run on diesel.
1: The NTSB says it's collecting evidence in the fiery and deadly news helicopter crash in Los Angeles last night. Two crew members on board were killed and a third person died on the ground. The chopper was covering a bus and SUV crash that killed two people. ABC's Alex Stone is on the scene and says the NTSB recovered video and audio from the helicopter.
4: They're going to go back and do audio analysis of the actual sound of the engine and those alarms that were going off for the pilot to analyze what the engine was doing in that exact minute. But whatever was going on, this was very quick. They were not all that high. And when whatever happened to the engine, it sounded like spooling down with the alarms going off for losing RPMs on it, that there wasn't much time to react.
1: A promising milestone in the fight to treat pancreatic cancers. Researchers with City of Hope say a blood test was found to be effective at detecting earlier stages of pancreatic cancer. This is the first test of its kind to combine three markers to detect the cancer. Researchers say more tests are needed. 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
9: House lawmakers adopting a resolution to hold billionaire Leon Black in contempt of Congress for defying two subpoenas related to the House Oversight Committee's Jeffrey Epstein investigation.
10: Private equity billionaire Leon Black defied subpoenas, calling on him to testify under oath at a closed-door deposition this month as part of the committee's Epstein investigation, as well as turnover non-disclosure agreements sought by lawmakers. It remains to be seen if the Department of Justice would prosecute Black for contempt following Congress's referral. Black's lawyers have accused the House Oversight Committee of abusing its power. Black has previously faced scrutiny for paying Epstein at least $158 million. Peter Haralambos, ABC News.
9: In Philadelphia, a gruesome investigation underway involving missing women that date back nearly a decade. Authorities finding hundreds of videos also in the home, some appearing to depict images of violence.
11: The father, Raymond R.C. Horsch, died last year at the age of 82. He was an adult filmmaker who also had a criminal history. Former neighbors tell our station that he would drive to Philadelphia, pick up women and then bring them back home. And he is a central figure in this investigation, along with his son. His son is Eugene. I just want to point that out, who was arrested in June. Police later searching his home, where, again, police say they made those disturbing discoveries and now trying to comb through that 1 million pieces of evidence there.
9: ABC's Morgan Norwood reporting. Michelle Franzen, ABC News.
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0: It's 5 after 4, 66 degrees at WDOR, a partly sunny sky in Sturgeon Bay. Checking out the Door Peninsula weather forecast. Steady temperature through the late afternoon, mid-60s, with east wind 5 to 10 miles an hour. Tonight, partly cloudy, turning mostly cloudy overnight. Slight chance of showers after midnight with lows in the upper 50s. Chance of that overnight rain about 20%. Thursday, partly cloudy in the morning, then clearing, highs low 70s. Partly cloudy Thursday night, lows in the middle 50s with light and variable wind. Friday, partly sunny in the morning, then cloudy. 50% chance of showers in the afternoon. Temperatures upper 60s. 66 at WDOR. Coming up, we've got a check of sports. We've got the Bay Lake Fishing Report with Lance Levine from Howie's Tackle at Archery, and the Title Town Report with Bill Scott. More music also on the way, but sports next on WDOR.
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15: I'm Chad Michaels. Here's what we have on our WDUR sports report for today. High school scoreboard from yesterday. Clippers soccer, a winner over Luxembourg Casco 5-0. Yodi Ismali scored 2 goals. Finn Stevenson, Daniel Winke, and Jackson Black scored the others. Algoma and Denmark played to a 2-2 tie. To volleyball, Luxembourg Casco beat Denmark in 4 sets in the Northeastern Conference last night. For LC, Claire Schleiss had 17 assists and 11 digs. Stella Schleiss had 16 assists. Aubrey Fry finished with 26 kills and 13 digs. And Jenna Anoy had 21 digs. Cross country yesterday at Sheboygan Lutheran, Graham DeVoe of Gibraltar, top local finisher on the boys' side, 27th overall as a team. Kewanee was 16th, Gibraltar was 17th. Southern Doors' Melania Vaser finished 3rd. Bria Newton of Sevastopol was 7th, Natalie Miller of Kewanee 17th, and teammate Caitlin Martin was 23rd. Southern Door was 4th, Kewanee 8th, and Sevastopol 13th. Also, Gibraltar's 8-player football game this Friday at home against Valley Christian has been canceled. Vikings had to cancel due to a lack of available players. Head coach Mike Peck.
16: Yeah, I mean, you know, we had a situation in the Algoma game where we lost 2 kids. Then we had four kids that sustained some pretty significant injuries in our game against Lena, and they're in a protocol, and right now it doesn't look like any of them are going to make it out, and it just limited what we had available to us, and it made playing Friday night impossible.
15: That means just 3 games left for the Vikings this season, and that is the plan, to play those 3, says Coach Peck.
16: Well, the theory and the thought process is we would prefer to miss 1 game versus missing the rest of the season, similar to what Florence had to do a week ago. So, like, it was a tough decision, but we didn't think it was in our best interest to throw some of our youngest players out there and lose all of our depth for the remainder of the year.
15: This marks the 2nd straight year that the Vikings have had to forfeit a game due to numbers. Of course, Florence, who had an unbeaten state championship team in 2023, they did have to cancel the remainder of their season after 2 games due to numbers and injuries. Our football broadcast coming up on Friday night. It is going to be Niagara at Sevastopol on 93.9 FM and online at WDOR.com. 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To the Packers, and a disappointing season opening loss to Minnesota, but such is life in the NFL. Moving on to week two and taking on the New York Jets, who won their season opener, beating the Titans 23-10. Strong running attack, especially with Breece Hall, who had 22 carries for 102 yards and a touchdown in the season opening win. Head coach Matt LaFleur.
17: Breece is, we've seen him a couple years ago. And saw what he was capable of doing. I think he's back to who he is, just based on that one game exposure this year. Just super explosive, very powerful, can make you miss in the hole, has the speed to get around the corner. I think their O-line is a really good unit. I think it's one of the better ones we'll probably see all year.
15: Jets also have former Badger and Fond du Lac High School star Braylon Allen, who had 10 carries for 40 yards in their game against Tennessee. Seven players listed as limited on the Packer injury report today, including Devontae Wyatt with an ankle and defensive lineman Javon Hargrave and Lucas Van Ness, both in concussion, listed as having a concussion. Five Jets players were limited today, wide receiver Omar Cooper Jr. and safety Minka Fitzpatrick. Jets and Packers coming up noon Sunday. Brewers are National League Central champions for a fourth straight year, fifth time in six seasons. They did beat the Pirates last night 5-1, and that win, coupled with the Cubs' loss, locks up the division title for the crew. A sac fly from Luis Lara in the second put the Brewers up 1-0. Then they added four runs in the sixth. Jory Ortiz had three hits, including a two-run single. Lara drove in a couple of runs. Jacob Mizorowski allowed five hits over five shutout innings. He's now 15-5. The Brewers are 94-57. Now will play for the best record in baseball and the top spot in the National League playoffs. Here's Pat Murphy.
18: It's just really gratifying to see the guys know what they've achieved and know it's never been done 4 years in a row, and there's a bunch of guys in the room, at least four or five, that have done it 4 years in a row, and I'm just happy for them. And then this 26 club, I've said all year long, like, there hasn't been a spot where you say, wow, we're really special, but it's starting to grow on me, and the fact that they win the big one when they had to. Today was a big one.
15: Brewers and Pirates play game two of their series coming up tonight. Coverage at 5:05 on WDOR. Logan Henderson starts for Milwaukee. Cubs lost to the Braves yesterday 6-3. Let's check the scoreboard today. Critical win for Cleveland. Guardians beat the White Sox 6-3. They go back on top of the AL Central. Twins and Yankees tied at 4 in the top of the 12th. And the Giants beat the Cardinals today, St. Louis losing 6-5. Final score, Cubs back at it against the Braves tonight. First pitch at Wrigley, 6:40. Again, coming up on WDUR, Brewers in less than an hour, 5:05 on 93.9 FM. 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
19: 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Lance Levine from Howie's Tackle at Archery reports right after this.
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20: This is your Door County Fishery Report from Howie's Tackle and Archery in Sturgeon Bay. I'm Lance Levine reporting. Well, the few salmon fishing reports that we do have and have been coming in from the Big Lake have been pretty decent, I'd say, up until this point. On a nice mix of 1-, 2-, and 3-year-old kings, along with a few rainbows, a couple pinks, and a few cohos mixed in. The lake fishing for silverfish should just continue right through October as it usually does every year. Mix of flies and spoons, always a good bet this time of year, so mix it up a little bit. This is also a really good time for shore fishermen and or small boat fishermen to get in on some good nearshore action as the mature kings start to take their final swims. So keep your eyes peeled as that is happening as we speak. Casting spoons like KO Wobblers, Crocs, and Cleos, also deep diving plugs or crankbaits, all good options in the fall. Jigging spoons like P-Line, Binks, and Moonshine, shiver spoons, also good options. And of course, soaking skein and or spawn sacks also can be very effective at times, both from shore, from a boat, and in the rivers when that happens. The perch fishing reports have been good, and that's just going to continue to stay good and even get better as we move through September and as our water cools. Areas to try, pretty much same old, Bays of Little Sturgeon, Riley's Bay, Sawyer Harbor, in and along the weed beds in that 8 to 14 foot range, probably the best depth right now from all the reports coming in. The Sturgeon Bay Shipping Channel and out in front of the marinas is another popular spot. And of course, along the Pottawatomie Park shoreline over on the flats, excellent at times, especially when you can get out there without the big winds that we've been having. There have also been some really good reports coming in from some of those mid-depth to deeper mud areas, like just outside a Little Sturgeon area, down past Shootaway's Dock, all the way down to Bayshore Park for that matter. Fathead minnows, crawler pieces, redworms, and leeches working quite good. Also, and of course, casting with small plastics. My favorite way to catch perch when I can actually get out there. Very effective way to do it. You'll see a lot of folks start doing that as the water cools and those perch really put on the feed bag and start chasing. And the daytime bite, well, that's been pretty darn good for walleyes, and along with the nighttime bite, some nice reports coming in from guys fishing at night. So a couple options there for the walleyes. As for the best method, there's a bunch of different ways you can do it. You can either cast or troll for them. If you're gonna cast, the most popular baits have been death jigs for sure. Shiver minnows, jigging spoons, and or just a jig and a crawler, jigging a leech, or slip bobber fish, which is really fun too. You know, just cast a bobber out, forget about it, and that usually outfishes you. But anyhow, don't forget to bring the slip bobbers with crawlers or leeches also suspended off the bottom. Make sure you're up 2 to 3 feet though off the bottom. Those walleyes will definitely come up and eat. And of course, you can troll for the walleyes. Crawler harnesses and deep diving crankbaits like flicker minnows, bandits, husky jerks, and hit sticks, just to name a few. And again, stay mobile for these walleyes. You know, when the wind blows, they'll push those fish really shallow or out a little deeper. So you got to fish it all. Find those active fish. The bass fishing reports, well, they've been good overall, too, up and down the whole Door County Peninsula, including Washington Island, of course. Shorty tubes, paddle tails, Ned rigs, Senkos, dark sleeper style baits, definitely catching on again. Assortment of drop shot plastics are must-have, especially if you have to shoot out to some of that deeper water. As far as casting baits, like spy baits, jerk baits, chatter baits, spinner baits, all good options now and through the fall. And of course, they'll still hit a topwater bait, so make sure you have one of those tied on when the water slicks out. That's a fun way to catch a bass. You just got to be mobile again for these bass. Sometimes they'll push real shallow, you know, 3 to 5 feet of water out to that 20 to 30 foot range. So stay mobile, find those active fish. And the northern pike action, well, that's always a fun time this time of year as the northern action really starting to pick up. And it'll just get better and better as our water cools. Concentrate your efforts along those deeper weed edges, those steeper shoreline drop-offs. A few weeds mixed in, and the pike will definitely be hanging there. Areas like the Sturgeon Bay Ship Channel, Pottawatomie State Park, deeper flats, some of the deeper shorelines like Sherwood Point, Henderson's Point, all go-to spots. Trolling or casting with large crankbaits, spoons, spinnerbaits, large plastics, always a good bet. And also, now that some big sucker minnows are available, big sucker minnows, very effective for those pike. And that just gets better and better as the water cools, also the live bait bite. So keep that in mind. Thanks again to local guides, local fishermen, and visiting fishermen that share information with us so we can provide the most accurate and informative report possible. From Howie's Tackle and Archery and Sturgeon Bay, this has been Lance Levine reporting. Be safe, have fun, and good luck fishing, everybody.
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2: 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And we haven't sold these in a couple years, but I have customers coming in from 5-6 years ago telling me how they're still going strong in their landscape projects. 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
23: The Packers are back in the practice field today, getting ready for Game 2 of the NFL season against the New York Jets. I'm Bill Scott. Tight end Tucker Kraft will be looking to potentially have his role expanded from Week 1 when he caught 3 passes for 65 yards. His snap count goal was 40. Coach Matt LaFleur said Kraft got 45 on Sunday.
17: I thought he did a great job. You know, I don't think he was gassed or anything like that. Yeah, he's in phenomenal shape, and he's really put a lot of time, effort into this thing.
23: Kraft just had his contract extended over the weekend. 4 more years with a base of $75 million that could climb to $92 million if he maxes out his per-game roster bonuses and hits statistical thresholds.
17: It's huge. I think Tuck's what we want to be about. I think he shows up every day and puts his 100% into this thing. He does a great job. You can't have enough guys like Tucker Kraft.
23: I'll have more after this.
24: When you take your first bite of that cheese curd delight, that's a soybean.
25: We know you're trying not to recreate that Lady and the Tramp moment with that cheese curd, but this is your sign. 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
24: When it's crispy outside and it's melty inside, that's a soybean.
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25: 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You know you want to.
23: The Packers had all offseason to prepare for Brian Flores' defense, and despite seeing a heavy blitz rate, it seemed as if they fell short in the preparedness department. Vikings defense blitz rate Sunday, 71.7%. The average NFL blitz rate among the rest of the teams in Week 1, 28%. The Packers knew it was coming and had no answer for it. They need to be better, players and coaches, moving forward. I'm Bill Scott. More from Titletown tomorrow on the Wisconsin Radio Network.
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2: From ABC News, I'm Michelle Franzen. The Federal Reserve Board raising key interest rates today, the first in 3 years. The ongoing war with Iran driving inflation up.
3: In a widely anticipated move, Federal Reserve voted unanimously to raise its benchmark interest rate by a quarter percentage point, likely resulting in higher borrowing costs for mortgages, credit cards, and auto loans. The decision comes as Americans are already struggling with stubborn inflation and higher costs for gas and groceries. The decision also puts newly appointed Fed Chair Kevin Warsh at odds with President Trump, who's repeatedly called for lower borrowing costs. Peter Haralambos, ABC News, New York.
2: The Coast Guard investigating two oil tankers bound for the U.S. recently hit by cyber attacks. The U.S. taking the rare step of sending teams to examine the ships at sea. Here's ABC's Pierre Thomas.
4: These attacks raise the specter of a dangerous new front in cyber warfare, given the size of these huge ships and their potential to do damage. And these revelations will likely add more stress to an already stressed global energy market.
2: In Los Angeles, an investigation underway of that news helicopter that crashed yesterday, covering a bus crash that killed both crew members and a third person on the ground. NTSB investigator Fabian Salazar says there is video of the crash from the helicopter.
5: We are combing the wreckage to the best of our ability to gather as much factual data as we can, even though the wreckage suffer through a post-accident fire.
2: Authorities say the person behind the wheel of the SUV that crashed into a bus was booked on suspicion of murder. Two people were killed in that incident. House Speaker Mike Johnson criticizing fellow Republican Congressman Thomas Massie, who introduced 8 articles of impeachment against Defense Secretary Pete Hegseth.
6: That's ridiculous. It's a publicity stunt by someone who wants attention.
2: At the same time, Johnson canceled tomorrow's session in the House a day earlier than the recess begins. He says so House lawmakers can campaign ahead of the midterms. You're listening to ABC News.
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7: These statements have not been evaluated by the FDA. This product is not intended to diagnose, treat, cure, or prevent any disease.
2: A promising milestone in the fight to treat pancreatic cancers. Researchers with City of Hope say a blood test was found to be effective at detecting earlier stages of pancreatic cancer. This is the first test of its kind to combine 3 markers to detect the cancer. Here's ABC's Lara Spencer.
11: Here's how this new test works. It checks a blood sample for 3 markers of pancreatic ductal adenocarcinoma. Then it uses artificial intelligence to combine them into one score that estimates the risk of this type of pancreatic cancer. This is the first test of its kind to combine the 3 markers. And researchers say it was effective in detecting stages 1 and 2 PDAC with a low rate of false positives.
2: Following his high-profile trial, attorneys for Sean Diddy Combs say the rap mogul has stopped paying his legal bills as he serves out a 50-month federal prison sentence.
3: Sean Combs' civil attorney says the imprisoned hip-hop mogul hasn't paid his legal bill in more than 6 months and is asking a judge to let him off a lawsuit that Combs filed in 2024. The lawyer cited a, quote, total breakdown in cooperation and communication with Combs. In a statement, Sean Combs accused his attorneys of overcharging him and running up his legal bills while he serves out a 50-month sentence in a New Jersey federal prison. Combs is currently scheduled to be released in February 2028.
2: ABC's Peter Haralambos reporting. Michelle Franzen, ABC News.
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1: Now a check of the Door Peninsula weather forecast. 66 degrees at WDOR in Sturgeon Bay. And we've got a partly cloudy sky as we enter the evening hours. Turning mostly cloudy late tonight. Slight chance of some showers developing after midnight. We'll have lows overnight in the upper 50s with light and variable wind. That chance of overnight rain at about 20%. Thursday, partly cloudy in the morning, then clearing. High temperatures tomorrow, low 70s with light and variable wind. Partly cloudy Thursday night, low temperatures middle 50s, light and variable wind becoming northeast 5 to 10 miles an hour after midnight. Friday, partly sunny in the morning, then cloudy. There's a 50% chance of showers Friday afternoon. High temperatures reaching the upper 60s with east wind at about 5 to 10 miles an hour. Friday night and Saturday, showers. Low temperatures middle 50s, highs in the upper 60s, chance of rain 90%. And Saturday night, cloudy skies with a 40% chance of showers, lows in the middle 50s. That's a check of the Door Peninsula weather forecast on WDOR, brought to you by the Aging and Disability Resource Center of the Lakeshore, serving Kewaunee and Manitowoc counties. Coming up next, it's ABC Sports on WDOR.
18: Christine Lisi. With Tua Tagovailoa still day-to-day with an oblique injury, third stringer, Cooper Rush continuing to deal with back issues, and Michael Penix Jr. still not ready for live game action as he makes his way back from ACL surgery. Who will the Falcons' starting quarterback be Sunday against Carolina? Coach Kevin Stefanski says he's not sure yet, but he's not ruling anybody out. Rush did start in the season-opening loss to the Steelers. Despite struggling in week one in Jacksonville, Browns quarterback Deshaun Watson expected to get the call this week. Does he need to play well in Tampa Sunday to keep his job? Head coach Todd Monken.
19: I wouldn't say that. I always expect our players to play well. I wouldn't put him out there if I didn't. So I expect him to play really well. And there were moments Sunday that he did. And there were moments we did a really good job offensively, and there were moments we didn't. And there were moments we didn't coach well enough. There was moments we didn't play well enough. I don't get too far ahead because really what matters most is that we have a great Wednesday.
18: Watson told reporters his focus is on getting a win this week, not his job security or the potential fan reaction awaiting him in Cleveland for the team's home opener in week three. He's played in 20 games since arriving in Cleveland via a trade in March of 2022. Colts receiver Keenan Allen formally charged today with two misdemeanor drunken driving charges related to his arrest August 30th in Indianapolis. He allegedly blew a 224 on his blood alcohol test that day. 49ers rookie receiver Dejon Stribling landing on IR with an ankle injury suffered in the week one win over the Rams in Australia, so he's out at least the next four games. Commanders signing veteran offensive lineman Lucas Patrick. The depth move gives Washington experience on the interior, which the team lacked going into this season. NHL captain Sasha Barkov set to hit the ice for the Panthers' first practice of training camp after missing all of last season with the knee injury suffered in the opening training camp practice last fall.
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2: From ABC News, Wall Street Now. Major market indexes plunged following the Federal Reserve's afternoon announcement. It's raising its benchmark interest rate for the first time since 2023. The Fed also hinting it may raise rates again later this year. The quarter point hike sent markets down after they had held steady through the day. The Dow down 631 points at the close. The S&P 500 lost 33. The NASDAQ fell 3 points. The Commerce Department reported retail sales increased more than 1% last month, a better boost than expected after July's disappointing dip, showing U.S. consumers are still shopping despite higher prices. The European Commission leader is proposing a ban on social media access, online games, and chatbots for children under 13. In her Wednesday State of the European Union speech, the EU executive proposed allowing kids between 13 and 15 access to accounts chaperoned by their guardians. Michelle Franzen, ABC News.
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1: With the evening report of local news on WDOR, I'm Danny Allen. The Southern Door School District now has less than 2 months to help inform voters about their new operational referendum on the district's November 3rd ballot. The new referendum question is scaled down from last spring's rejected $3.15 million annual increase to a decreased $2.05 million annual increase for the next 3 school years. Tonight will be the first of 3 information sessions in the Southern Door Community Auditorium for district voters to learn more about that referendum. It begins with a presentation about the ways this operational referendum would support the Southern Door schools, and then there will be time for district voters to ask questions. Superintendent Kevin Krutzig says this is one of many ways they're trying to share this information with the Southern Door community.
0: We're going to have kind of the same thing we did last winter and spring, though. We'll have lots of communication out there on our social media, mainly Facebook. We'll be out at the 9 municipalities at all the town board meetings and Lions clubs and fire departments and things of that nature. We'll also have listening sessions at the district. So if people want to come and learn more, the invite's always there as well. If you have questions or concerns or comments, just call me. Basically, in the end, we just want everybody to be able to make an informed decision on November 3rd.
1: That starts 6 o'clock tonight at the Southern Door Community Auditorium. The next two referendum information sessions will be 6 o'clock October 6th and October 28th. You can also find operational referendum information at the Southern Door website, sdcsdreferendum.org. Clocking in at just under 25 minutes, it was another shorter than usual meeting Tuesday night for the Sturgeon Bay Common Council. The main non-routine agenda item was to consider approval for revisions to the development agreement for a project on Division Road. Mayor David Ward explains some elements of this agreement where the city will reimburse the developer for some work.
4: The developers are going to put the roads in and the sewer and water, and we in turn will reimburse them. The second element is that they're going to extend the Anapi Trail through there. It's almost a quarter of a mile long through there, and eventually we're going to connect it up to the trail on Shiloh Road. But the developer will put that in. We'll reimburse them when they get it in. We only pay them when the work is done.
1: Then there were a few more revision details regarding the agreement, which needed approval, which Mayor Ward explains here.
4: The third element of this development agreement was workforce housing. This is like Geneva Ridge over on the west side. And those are houses for people who work in Door County. Then the fourth element is that there's a section of land close to Division Road where there's going to be a gated community of essentially storage buildings with living quarters. So it was a fairly complex development agreement.
1: Those revisions to the development agreement were then approved unanimously. Before the meeting adjourned, Mayor Ward also commended the city police department on their recent work keeping the city safe.
4: We've had a number of incidents in the city, one on Saturday that was fairly serious, where our officers put their lives on the line, and everything ended well with nobody getting killed. And we protected the downtown area, which had, you know, still some elements of the farm market in it. So I thought it was important to point out to people the fine job the police department is doing.
1: With 5 Tuesdays this month, the next Common Council meeting will now be in 3 weeks, Tuesday, October the 6th. The United Way of Door County and the City of Sturgeon Bay have collaborated to create a new learning feature for young ones at Sunset Park. They've created a Born Learning Trail, which turns a walk to the playground into a fun, interactive, and learning experience. The trail includes a series of engaging activities that adults can enjoy with young children. 9 interactive signs have been installed along the pathway from the parking lot to the new playground. Students and volunteers will soon be adding colorful stencils, encouraging children to hop, move, identify shapes and letters, and explore the world around them. These activities are designed to encourage conversation, movement, and play while supporting children's language, literacy, and overall development. United Way Executive Director Amy Conley says parents and caregivers are a child's first and most important teachers, and this new trail provides simple, enjoyable ways for adults to support children's development while spending time together outdoors. The Born Learning Trail is a free community resource for all families visiting Sunset Park. With the referendum construction work finally completed at the Gibraltar Schools campus, they're welcoming the community to an open house event showcasing the new facilities the evening of September 29th. In addition to food, live music, and tours of the new facilities, they'll also be sharing a new map wall display. Elementary Principal Lauren Ward helped the Gibraltar School Historical Committee create this display, sharing the history of the school district. Principal Ward
5: explains.
6: One of the ideas that we came up with was pairing with our Northern Door Historical Societies and finding really wonderful images that tell the story of the rural schoolhouses that made up Gibraltar schools before we consolidated in the late 80s. And so there's this wonderful design that we cooked up, and it's a map of the district and all of the communities that the district serves. And then these kind of neat historical pictures of all the children in schoolhouses from around Northern Door from, you know, the mid-19th century on.
5: Principal Ward says some of the younger students might not fully comprehend the size of the Gibraltar School District and how some of the far-off communities once had their own schools. She says this display can help them become more familiar with other communities in the district.
6: We've got Gibraltar grads on our staff who went to some of these rural schoolhouses. One of my kindergarten teachers went to the Bailey's Harbor Schoolhouse until it consolidated. So it's neat for them to see that and visualize it. And so we really wanted to highlight the peninsula and help these children learn about one another's communities. You know, a kiddo who grows up in Ephraim might not have spent much time up in Gills Rock. So it's neat to be able to share that history and that part of their daily lifestyle as well.
5: The public is invited to view this new display during that community open house event at the Gibraltar campus Tuesday, September 29th from 5 to 7:30. That's also homecoming week at Gibraltar, and there will be free admission to the home volleyball game that evening as well. The Sturgeon Bay School District invites families with 3 and 4-year-olds living in the district to a 3 to 4-year-old playgroup and developmental screening event Friday morning at the Sturgeon Bay YMCA Youth Activity Center. You and your friends can enjoy music, free playtime, a snack, and motor skill activities designed especially for young children. Present will be early childhood professionals to answer your questions, and you'll have the opportunity to use a screening tool to track your child's development. That runs from 8:30 to 9:30 Friday morning in the Sturgeon Bay YMCA Minnow Room. It's free and open to YMCA members and non-members alike. If you plan to attend, they ask you to register by calling Carrie Portier at 920-746-5937. That's Carrie Puttier. You can register through a link on the recent post on Sturgeon Bay Schools' Facebook page. Sturgeon Bay's Harvest Fest is coming up this weekend, and we recently caught up with Destination Sturgeon Bay Marketing Coordinator Alexis Soto about some of the new Friday night events and attractions. This year, the festival expands to the West Side waterfront with a Friday night reception for the street artists as their set sail works of art will be displayed along the West Side waterfront promenade. Soto has those details and a special new free attraction on the West waterfront.
8: Friday kicks off new this year with our street artist reception at the Door County Granary, where you're going to be able to meet the set sail Sturgeon Bay street artists. We'll have our interview starting at 6. There's 28 sales this year for our street art auction, and we can't wait to meet the artists. But that's not all. From 5 to 8 p.m., we have free Ferris wheel rides also next to the granary. So that's going to be a really great photo op, especially on the west side this year.
5: Across town, there will be a new component to the Old Bolts Car Show with a social event at the Lodge at Latham Smith starting at 5 o'clock, Soto explains.
8: New this year as well, Old Bolts Car Club will have a cruise-in meet and greet at the Lodge at Latham Smith, so you can join them for a meet and greet featuring the portable bar, beer, foods, and you can just chill, look at the cars, and hang out and meet some new people.
5: Then on Saturday, Harvest Fest continues with all of the fun and excitement along 3rd Avenue, running from Jefferson Street to Quincy Street and in Martin Park. There'll be the car show, a craft fair, food vendors, in-store specials, live music, and plenty of kids' activities. There's also free trolley rides around the downtown area from 10 a.m. to 3 p.m., and the Ferris wheel rides will continue Saturday on the West Side waterfront until 6. The Wisconsin Humane Society Door County campus is hosting another low-cost vaccine and microchipping clinic for cats and dogs Friday afternoon. These vaccine clinics are a valuable resource to help area pet owners keep their pets healthy. 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
5: Again, that is at the Door County campus of the Wisconsin Humane Society Friday at 2 o'clock at 3475 Park Drive, right across from the Cherryland Airport, for this low-cost vaccine and microchip clinic. You do need to register online at wihumane.org/vaccine. In March of 2025, 35-year-old Lori K. Swigert of Sturgeon Bay called police to her Sturgeon Bay hotel room complaining about her boyfriend harassing her. They then found her to be in possession of illegal drugs, leading to her Monday appearance in Door County Circuit Court, where she pled no contest to one count of possession of methamphetamine and one count of bail jumping. Charges dismissed but read in include possession of drug paraphernalia and three more bail jumping charges from numerous previous incidents. She had more charges dismissed but read in, including 30 more bail jumping charges, four disorderly conduct charges, two more possession of drug paraphernalia charges, and charges of resisting an officer, possession of a controlled substance, possession of THC, and impersonating a public officer. Judge David Weber gave Swigert 36 months of probation and sentenced her to 6 months stayed in the county jail. She must participate in and complete the drug treatment court program and complete any requested counseling. She must also maintain absolute sobriety and is not to possess or consume controlled substances or drug paraphernalia and owes $518 in court costs. The evening report of local news brought to you on WDOR by the Door County Maritime Museum and by Hickey Brothers Bailey's Harbor Fish Company continues with funeral announcements after this.
3: 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Their fall hours, noon to 5, Monday through Saturday, closed on Sunday.
5: WDOR News continues with these funeral announcements. Carol M. Kurtz, 76 years old of Sturgeon Bay, passed away suddenly September 2nd at her home following a health emergency. She was born December 1st of 1949 in Sturgeon Bay, daughter of Joseph and Cecilia Delsham. She graduated from Sevastopol High School in 1967 and married Robert Kurtz January 31st of 1970. Mass of Christian burial will be prayed 11 o'clock Friday at Saints Peter and Paul Catholic Church. Father Matthew Rappel officiating. Burial will be in the church cemetery, and friends may call on the family at Hewins Funeral Home Thursday from 4 until 8 p.m. and on Friday at the church from 9 until 10:45. A parish wake will be held Thursday evening at 8 o'clock at Hewins Funeral Home for Carol Kurtz, 76, of Sturgeon Bay. Linda Spooty, 67 years old of Sturgeon Bay, passed away peacefully September 11th. She was born November 19th of 1958 in Harrisville, Michigan, daughter of Mary and Angus McLean. The family relocated from Michigan to Door County in the 1960s. Linda graduated from Southern Door High School, worked as a nurse in the emergency room, and was a state-certified firefighter and first responder at the Southern Door Volunteer Fire Department. On June 24th of 1989, Linda married Peter J. Spooty. Visitation will be held Friday at Forbes Funeral Home in Sturgeon Bay from 3 until the time of prayer service at 7 o'clock. Visitation continues Saturday at St. Louis Catholic Church in Dykesville from 10 until the time of Mass at 11. Officiating at the Mass of Christian Burial, Reverend Rex Palaya. Linda will be laid to rest at the Shrine of the Good Shepherd Mausoleum in Green Bay. That for Linda Spooty, 67, of Sturgeon Bay. Jerome Jerry Alexander Welcome, 92 years old of Sturgeon Bay, passed away August 25th. He was born November 6th of 1933 in Menominee, son of Lewis and Florence Welcome, served in the U.S. Navy from 1951 to 1954, and married Betty Jane Epler April 7th of 1956 at St. Mary Catholic Church in Racine. She preceded him in death July 7th of 2013. Jerry moved to Sturgeon Bay in 2022 to be closer to family for health reasons. Mass of Christian burial will be prayed 11 o'clock Saturday, October 31st at Corpus Christi Catholic Church in Sturgeon Bay. Father William Brunner is celebrant. Military honors will be provided by the U.S. Navy and Weber Test Sam Vets Post 51. Visitation for family and friends will be held after 9 o'clock Saturday, October 31st at Hewins Funeral Home in Sturgeon Bay until the time of closing prayers at 10:30, followed by the procession to the church for Jerome Jerry Alexander Welcome, 92 years old, of Sturgeon Bay. That is the evening report of local news brought to you on WDOR by the Door County Maritime Museum, 120 North Madison Avenue in Sturgeon Bay, and by Hickey Brothers Bailey's Harbor Fish Company. 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
7: I had this illness that really made me powerless over alcohol that insisted I got drunk, so I got drunk. 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
10: With Kewaunee County News on WDOR, I'm Danny Allen. Voters in the Luxembourg-Casco School District will have an operational referendum question on their ballots in November. The proposed referendum is for $1.8 million per year for each of the next three school years, the same amount that voters approved in 2024, but that referendum sunsets at the end of this school year. Because it's the same amount, the district's mill rate would remain the same. It'd have no impact on property taxes. An operational referendum means the dollars being asked for are to be used for everyday costs of running district schools, including competitive wages and benefits to retain trained quality staff and addressing deferred facility maintenance. The school plans an informational community meeting, several of those in the coming weeks, and information can also be found at the school district website, luxcascok12.wi.us. Kewaunee County Hazardous Waste Collection is coming up tomorrow. That will be Thursday from 10:30 to 1:30 at the Kewaunee County Fairgrounds in Luxembourg. Still time to register ahead of time. Let them know what kind of items you'll be bringing in. It is household waste up to 50 pounds, agricultural waste up to 200 pounds. There is a full list of acceptable and unacceptable items through Kewaunee County Emergency Management. 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And the City of Algoma Police Department looking for assistance in tracking down some vandals. Over the past week, there have been several incidents of vandalism at Perry Field. The police department looking for the public's help in identifying those responsible. Last week, Wednesday, someone damaged the pickleball court fencing. It also damaged locks on the concession stand. Anyone with information regarding these incidents, whether it be big or small, is asked to contact the Algoma Police Department at 920-487-3311. Now these funeral announcements. Alan H. Baumgartner, 86 years old of Kewaunee, passed away peacefully September 11th, surrounded by family. He was born in the town of Casco October 25th of 1939 to the late Alan and Esther Baumgartner and graduated from Casco High School in 1957. He and his wife Linda were married September 9th of 1961 at Holy Trinity Church. He served 6 years in the U.S. Army Reserves beginning in January of 1961. Visitation will take place Friday from 8:30 until 11:30 at Kinnard Funeral and Cremation Services of Kewaunee. Mass of Christian burial, 12 noon at Holy Rosary Catholic Church. Burial to follow in the church cemetery with full military rites for Alan H. Baumgartner, 86 years old of Kewaunee. Carol May Kostichka, 79 years old of Algoma, passed away September 13th at home with family at her side. She was born January 1st of 1947 to Fred and Rita Clark in Sturgeon Bay. As a young girl, the family moved to Algoma. She graduated from Algoma High School in 1965, went on to school for her license as a beautician, which she held for 50 years, working her entire career at Flora Lee Beauty Shop in Algoma. Carol married Dennis Kostichka at St. Mary Catholic Church July 15th of 1967. Family and friends may call at St. Mary Catholic Church Wednesday, September 23rd from 9 until the time of Mass at 11 a.m. and tomb it at a later date at St. Mary's Cemetery for Carol May Kostichka, 79 years old of Algoma. That is Kewaunee County News on WDOR. I'm Danny Allen.
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12: I'm Chad Michaels. Here's what we have on our WDUR Sports Report for today. High school scoreboard from yesterday. Clippers soccer, a winner over Luxembourg Casco, 5-0. Yodi Ismali scored two goals. Finn Stevenson, Daniel Winke, and Jackson Black scored the others. Algoma and Denmark played to a 2-2 tie. To volleyball, Luxembourg Casco beat Denmark in four sets in the Northeastern Conference last night. For LC, Claire Schleiss had 17 assists and 11 digs. Stella Schleiss had 16 assists. Aubrey Fry finished with 26 kills and 13 digs. And Jenna Enoy had 21 digs. Cross country yesterday at Sheboygan Lutheran, Graham DeVoe of Gibraltar, top local finisher on the boys' side, 27th overall as a team. Kiwani was 16th, Gibraltar was 17th. Southern Doors' Melania Vaser finished third. Bria Newton of Sevastopol was 7th, Natalie Miller of Kiwani 17th, and teammate Caitlin Martin was 23rd. Southern Door was 4th, Kiwani 8th, and Sevastopol 13th. Also, Gibraltar's 8-player football game this Friday at home against Valley Christian has been canceled. Vikings had to cancel due to a lack of available players. Head coach Mike Peck.
15: Yeah, I mean, you know, we had a situation in the Algoma game where we lost two kids. Then we had four kids that sustained some pretty significant injuries in our game against Lena, and they're in a protocol. And right now, it doesn't look like any of them are going to make it out. And it just limited what we had available to us. And it made playing Friday night impossible.
12: That means just three games left for the Vikings this season, and that is the plan to play those three, says Coach Peck.
15: Well, the theory and the thought process is we would prefer to miss one game versus missing the rest of the season, similar to what Florence had to do a week ago. So, like, it was a tough decision, but we didn't think it was in our best interest to throw some of our younger players out there and lose all of our depth for the remainder of the year.
12: This marks the second straight year that the Vikings have had to forfeit a game due to numbers. Of course, Florence, who had an unbeaten state championship team in 2023, they did have to cancel the remainder of their season after two games due to numbers and injuries. Our football broadcast coming up on Friday night, it is going to be Niagara at Sevastopol on 93.9 FM and online at WDOR.com. To the Packers and a disappointing season opening loss to Minnesota, but such is life in the NFL. Moving on to week two and taking on the New York Jets, who won their season opener, beating the Titans 23-10. Strong running attack, especially with Breece Hall, who had 22 carries for 102 yards and a touchdown in the season opening win. Head coach Matt LaFleur.
18: Breece is, we've seen him a couple years ago. And saw what he was capable of doing. I think he's back to who he is. Just based on that one game exposure this year, just super explosive, very powerful, can make you miss in the hole, has the speed to get around the corner. I think their O-line is a really good unit. I think it's one of the better ones we'll probably see all year.
12: Jets also have former Badger and Fond du Lac High School star Braylon Allen, who had 10 carries for 40 yards in their game against Tennessee. Seven players listed as limited on the Packer injury report today, including Devontae Wyatt with an ankle and defensive lineman Javon Hargrave and Lucas Van Ness, both in concussion, with listed as having a concussion. Five Jets players were limited today, wide receiver Omar Cooper Jr. and safety Minkah Fitzpatrick. Jets and Packers coming up noon Sunday. Brewers are National League Central champions for a fourth straight year, fifth time in six seasons. They did beat the Pirates last night 5-1, and that win, coupled with a Cubs loss, locks up the division title for the crew. A sac fly from Luis Lara in the second put the Brewers up 1-0. Then they added four runs in the sixth. Jory Ortiz had three hits, including a two-run single. Lara drove in a couple of runs. Jacob Mizorowski allowed five hits over five shutout innings. He's now 15-5. The Brewers are 94-57. Now will play for the best record in baseball and the top spot in the National League playoffs. Here's Pat Murphy.
14: It's just really gratifying to see the guys know what they've achieved and know it's never been done 4 years in a row. And there's a bunch of guys in the room, at least four or five, that have done it 4 years in a row. And I'm just happy for them. And then this 26 club, I've said all year long, like there hasn't been a spot where you say, wow, we're really special. But it's starting to grow on me. And the fact that they win the big one when they had to. Today was a big one.
12: Brewers and Pirates play game two of their series coming up tonight. Coverage at 5:05 on WDUR. Logan Henderson starts for Milwaukee. Cubs lost to the Braves yesterday 6-3. Let's check the scoreboard today. Critical win for Cleveland. Guardians beat the White Sox 6-3. They go back on top of the AL Central. Twins and Yankees tied at 4 in the top of the 12th. And the Giants beat the Cardinals today. St. Louis losing 6-5. Final score, Cubs back at it against the Braves tonight. First pitch at Wrigley, 6:40. 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I'm Chad Michaels, WDUR Sports. 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
1: From ABC News, I'm Dave Packer. The price of money is going up. The Fed voting to raise interest rates for the first time in 3 years, making the decision in the face of rising gas and prices and stubborn inflation, which is still running well above the Fed's target of 2%, Federal Reserve Chair Kevin Warsh.
2: For more than 5 years, inflation has been running above target. So our predominant focus is on the price stability side of our mandate. The plain fact is that inflation is too high and has been for too long.
3: The decision comes as Americans are already struggling with stubborn inflation and higher costs for gas and groceries. The decision also puts newly appointed Fed Chair Kevin Warsh at odds with President Trump, who's repeatedly called for lower borrowing costs.
1: ABC's Peter Haralambos. The NTSB says it's now analyzing wreckage and audio recordings connected to a deadly local news helicopter crash in L.A. The local NBC station, the KNBC, reports veteran reporter Eliana Moreno and pilot George Marcino were killed in the crash, and says ABC's Alex Stone.
4: They've identified now the person who the chopper landed on and killed on the ground, a 29-year-old victim. We also now know there has been an arrest in the original bus crash this morning. A woman is being booked right now in that case that led to this chain reaction of why the helicopter was here covering the bus crash. It appears that that may be a DUI case.
1: Officials, including the FBI and the Coast Guard, keeping a close eye on U.S.-bound oil tankers after several experienced some kind of cyber attack while at sea. One of the attack ships boarded by military officials August 21st was left offline for more than 30 hours. ABC News contributor Mick Mulroy.
5: If a foreign entity or any entity could take over a ship, they could cause major damage to a port. They could cause deaths. They could cause a serious ecological environmental disaster.
1: The U.S. looking into who's responsible for the attacks. You're listening to ABC News.
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6: Biscuit!
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1: Investigators say they found hundreds of files in a Philadelphia home that appeared to depict images of violence against women, including some who had been reported missing. ABC's Morgan Norwood has more.
10: Police say many of these women are seen on some really horrific and disturbing video. In particular, police say Gabrielle Armando and Marielle Freese's appear to be dead in videos recovered during this investigation. Their bodies still have not been found.
1: A man tied to the case, Eugene Horsch, remains in federal custody on firearms charges. The House of Representatives unanimously adopted a resolution to hold billionaire Leon Black in contempt of Congress for defying subpoenas related to the Jeffrey Epstein investigation.
3: Private equity billionaire Leon Black defied subpoenas, calling on him to testify under oath at a closed-door deposition this month as part of the committee's Epstein investigation, as well as turnover non-disclosure agreements sought by lawmakers. It remains to be seen if the Department of Justice would prosecute Black for contempt following Congress's referral. Black's lawyers have accused the House Oversight Committee of abusing its power. Black has previously faced scrutiny for paying Epstein at least $158 million. Peter Haralambos, ABC News.
1: Remains of the final missing Tennessee victim from Hurricane Helene have been found 2 years after the storm. The Washington County Sheriff's Office says 76-year-old Nancy Tucker disappeared with her husband when flooding took their home in September 2024. His body was recovered days later, but hers had been missing until Saturday. Dave Packer, ABC News.
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0: Now a check of the Door Peninsula weather forecast on WDOR in Sturgeon Bay. Partly cloudy through the evening, turning mostly cloudy late tonight. Slight chance of showers after midnight. Overnight lows in the upper 50s with light and variable wind. Tomorrow, partly cloudy in the morning, then clearing. High temperatures Thursday reaching the lower 70s with light and variable wind. Thursday night, partly cloudy, lows in the middle 50s with light and variable wind becoming northeast 5 to 10 miles an hour after midnight. Friday, partly sunny in the morning, then cloudy. 50% chance of showers Friday afternoon. High temperatures reaching the upper 60s. East wind 5 to 10 miles an hour. Friday night and Saturday showers. Lows in the middle 50s. Highs in the upper 60s. That's a check of the Door Peninsula weather forecast on WDOR. We head right back into more great music.
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1: Play Dortran Bingo each Monday morning at 8:30 on WDOR 910 AM. Pick up your cards at the Piggly Wiggly in Sister Bay, JP Express in Carlsville, Bay Ridge Plaza Mobile on Egg Harbor Road, and the Mobile S Stop Little Caesars in Sturgeon Bay. In Algoma, at the BP Express on the corner of Highway 4254, or at the JP Sitgo on 4th Street. Next week, we're playing with purple colored cards. No purchase is necessary. The cards are free, but you must be at least 18 years of age to play. The first winner to completely fill their card and call in is the prime winner. Up to two additional winners then have 10 minutes to call in and claim a prize. Prizes include a $20 certificate from the Piggly Wiggly, a $20 certificate from Jandu Petroleum, and a certificate for a 16-inch pizza from Sonny's Italian Kitchen and Pizzeria. Monday Bingo is brought to you by Dortran, your doorway to mobility.
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1: From ABC News, I'm Dave Packer. U.S.-bound oil tankers getting cyber-attacked on the high seas. The FBI and Coast Guard are on the case. ABC News Chief Justice Correspondent Pierre Thomas describes what he's seen.
2: Newly released video showing the moment highly specialized Coast Guard forces and the FBI climb aboard one of two U.S.-bound oil tankers that had been hit by massive cyber attacks. Sources telling ABC News federal authorities took the extraordinary step of heading out to sea off the U.S. coast in the Gulf, boarding the first vessel on August 21st to determine the scale of the hack. That ship losing communications for more than 30 hours.
1: The U.S. now looking into who's responsible for the attacks. President Trump appears frustrated with his Federal Reserve pick tonight.
3: President Trump's new hand-picked Fed Chairman Kevin Warsh defying the president's calls to cut rates, saying instead the Fed needed to raise rates now to tame stubborn inflation.
4: Plain fact is that inflation is too high and has been for too long.
3: Even after the announcement, the president doubling down, posting lower the interest rates and fast.
1: ABC's Elizabeth Schulze. In Los Angeles, the National Transportation Safety Board with an update into a local news helicopter crash last night that killed a news reporter, a pilot, and one additional victim on the ground after the aircraft went down while covering a car crash into a bus. Air crash investigator Fabian Salazar.
5: We are combing the wreckage to the best of our ability to gather as much factual data as we can, even though the wreckage suffer through a post-accident fire.
1: At least 21 people, including 11 children, are dead after a building collapse in Gaza City. That, according to the Hamas-run Gaza Health Ministry, they say the high-rise was damaged by Israeli strikes during the war. The public library in Concord, New Hampshire, says a person finally returned a magazine that's been considered overdue for over 130 years. That overdue fee waived. You're listening to ABC News.
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1: Iran war and strains on oil shipping are pushing oil and gas prices higher. The price of diesel essential to shipping and agriculture has been steadily increasing. And Patrick DeHaan with Gas Buddy says those increases show no signs it could be coming back down.
9: We're now at $6.34 a gallon for diesel. And I would think that by the weekend, we could be at $6.60 a gallon, with some areas of the Midwest approaching $7. There's really no signs of when this might start to slow down.
1: Sean Combs' lawyers say the rap mogul has stopped paying his legal bills as he serves out a 50-month federal prison sentence for prostitution offenses.
10: Sean Combs' civil attorney says the imprisoned hip-hop mogul hasn't paid his legal bill in more than 6 months and is asking a judge to let him off a lawsuit that Combs filed in 2024. The lawyer cited a, quote, total breakdown in cooperation and communication with Combs. In a statement, Sean Combs accused his attorneys of overcharging him and running up his legal bills while he serves out a 50-month sentence in a New Jersey federal prison. Combs is currently scheduled to be released in February 2028. Peter Harlambous, ABC News, New York.
1: Pennsylvania's the Department of Health there confirmed 38 new measles cases since Monday. More than 700 cases across 38 counties have been confirmed in the state, and over 100 people needed to be hospitalized. So far, Pennsylvania's reported four measles-related deaths.